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2: Welcome to the Financial Beat, ladies and gentlemen. I'm Rod Stutz along with Logan Sadler, the star of our show. Logan Sadler is the Chief Wealth Advisor and the President of Legacy Roots Wealth Management. And we have a lot of interesting topics to talk about today, all having to do with getting you to and through retirement. Logan, how's it going, man? Have you had an outstanding week?
3: I have. I'm really looking forward to the show. And as we always talk about, the weeks keep going by. I should say weeks or months keep going by quicker and quicker each week, each day. So, yeah, having a good one and looking forward to pausing a little bit and talking here on the show.
2: Well, you know what they say, time flies when you are having fun. Or I always say time flies when you don't know what you're doing. So that's my case. Not yours.
3: Hopefully mine's when you're having fun.
2: Yeah. Hey, the number to call if you'd like to have a conversation with Logan Sadler about your financial situation, very easy to remember, 888-823-PLAN. That is 888-823-7526. But the easy way to remember it, write it down, 888-823-PLAN. Let's hop right into it today. Got an interesting thing here about something I read earlier this week. This year marked the 5th annual International Corgi Race in Lithuania. Mm. It's kind of an unusual dog. I mean, I don't know how many people are familiar with corgis. I've never been around one, but I've seen pictures of them and all this kind of thing. But the event is this year drew 150 of those short-legged and fluffy corgi pets from 9 different countries, 150 of these dogs, and included a costume parade and also a contest for the loudest bark.
3: So there you go.
2: You weren't there, were you, Logan?
3: I missed that event. But yeah, sounds fine. I love dogs. I know exactly what a corgi is. I've never had one personally, but I've seen them around at the parks or, you know, at the beaches or wherever, but yeah. Yeah, they're cute little dogs, and I mean, that's a lot. You said 150 of them. That's a lot from all over. So
2: that's amazing. Yeah,
3: it's a lot of any type of dog.
2: They're cool little dogs, that's for sure. So, you know, we may have some listeners who have them. So I don't know. I just thought that would be interesting to point out.

0: And that was in Lithuania. If you're ever interested in going to Lithuania, time it so that your corgi can be in that contest, you know. So
1: yeah, absolutely. Yeah, not a bad idea.
0: Hey, you know, something that is more common, something that affects everybody really is taxes. And this is a good time to think about what you can do right now to reduce next year's taxes. Most people don't even think about tax reducing options until the end of the year, and then they try to cram it in and it's too late. Or worse, they don't think about it until maybe March when preparing their tax return and find out that it's too late to do anything. So let's discuss what we can tackle now to help with this year's taxes. Number one, the thing that comes to my mind here is maybe you should consider opening a donor-advised fund. What are those all about?
1: Yeah, donor-advised funds is basically a way where you could bundle multiple years of charitable giving into one single year, and it pushes the total itemized deductions past the standard deduction threshold, which for some people is great. And basically, the money is placed into this fund that now it really helps for immediate tax relief, but also allows you to do the distributions to the nonprofits and things like that over the course of subsequent years. So it's another tool to use, especially for some of our clients that, you know, are higher net worth and have assets that they probably have more than what they're going to need to use in their lifetime, and probably leaving behind maybe a little bit more than they wanted to. They may want to give more while they're alive, or may want to look at ways to reduce their tax bill over time. The donor advised fund is definitely one of those options you should be talking about, or at least running those through your mind and seeing if they make sense. But I did want to go back to your topic on just talking about tax planning. And I think that's the problem is, like you said, most people tax plan when they're doing their taxes. And that is a very bad time to do it, because most of what could have been done is already too late, right? So I think that's important. When you're filing your taxes, they give you some great ideas of what to do next year. But a lot of the times, like you said, in March or April, you know, a lot of that has already been, these options are already now have passed us. Yes, we can still do IRA contributions and things like that, but really the tax planning, I think, starts the year prior throughout that whole year.
0: All right. If you're self-employed, an idea for you, and this is something that a lot of people need to think about, look into a SEP IRA. First of all, what is a SEP IRA and what should you know about it?
1: Yes, this is great out there for some of those smaller, maybe even a mid-sized companies where maybe it's just you and an employee, or maybe you got five or six people. You know, we have multiple construction crews we work with. They own, you know, the construction owner owns the company. We have multiple, you know, chiropractors and dentist office, things like that, where, you know, maybe they don't have a huge crew, they don't have a huge team, but, you know, you're starting to make decent money and you're looking at, am I saving enough for my retirement? The one thing I will say, meeting with tons of business owners throughout the years, most of them are good at getting the business to make money. However, a lot of them invest most of the time and the money back into the business, which is a great thing. The problem is a lot of them do tend to forget about funding their own retirement along the way. And helping with taxes, this can be a great way to where you can put money into these types of investments, typically a large amount. But the SEP IRA is a great one for those of you where, if you maybe there's just a small team of you, it's a great way to be able to add in a large percentage of your income. And if you do have employees, you could also, obviously they have to participate. But it's a great way where I think the maximums now are up to like $72,000 a year that you could fund into those, which obviously is a tax deduction or tax write-off essentially. So it's a great way to help pull down some of those income levels. And some of the other ones we've used as well is called a simple IRA. Those are also great tools. But if you're a small business, doesn't mean you have to have this big, fancy, expensive 401k plan. You may want to look into if a SEP IRA or a simple IRA makes sense. And that's definitely something we talk with a lot of our business owner clients about, to make sure you're capitalizing on those good years and saving for the future.
0: We're talking about what you might be able to do now to reduce next year's taxes. And another thing that's always a good idea is to check your tax withholdings. I mean, you may have had some changes in your life, and you need to think about that and when you consider trying to reduce your taxes for the next year.
1: Yeah, so that's an easy one that a lot of us forget. I mean, think about any major life changes. You've been married, you're divorced. job changes, a new dependence, or maybe you've had a baby, or you had your kids get off there now, off the payroll. So, you know, any drastic shift in maybe liability, any increase in, you know, maybe you get a big raise, things like that. Those are always a good idea to take a look at where your tax withholdings are and making sure you're staying on top of it, because over time, you don't want to be withholding too much, but also you don't want to be owing too much at the end of the year either. So I think it's important to constantly check in on those. And, you know, if you're getting a massive refund, it may make sense to look and see, okay, is there something we're doing differently? Or if at the end of the year you're having to write a massive check, which I could tell, you know, I know from a lot of people we meet with, that's not normally your favorite thing to do, is to have to owe a massive check. We like getting a massive check, but not liking to have to write one. So if that's the case, maybe we could look at, is there ways we could make estimated taxes, or is there ways we could do this differently on our withholdings to make sure that we're not setting ourselves up for failure at the end of the year?
0: In answer to your question, I don't like writing these big checks like that.
1: Not a lot of people do.
0: Yeah. Here's another thing to consider, and this is so important. I mean, this is a really big deal. Plan ahead for next year's HSA. Maybe your employer offers you an opportunity to get involved with an HSA, and maybe you haven't done that, or maybe you've been on it for a long time. But think about it at any rate in regards to next year's taxes.
1: Yeah, HSAs are one of those accounts that, if you, like you said, if you have it through your employer as an option, definitely worth taking a look at. It's basically a health savings account is what HSA stands for. And in theory, this is one of the only triple tax benefits, meaning it has this extra, I would say, it kind of can do a lot of different things for what it needs to do, and it can be very, very tax efficient. So essentially, pre-tax contributions go in. They grow tax-free, right? And if taken out for qualified medical expenses, they're withdrawn tax-free. So, I mean, you talk about three things that a lot of people like, right? Deductions going in, they grow tax-free, and then if taken out, they get deducted tax-free if used for qualifying expenses. That checks off the three things that a lot of us don't like, right? Taxes. And so I think it's a great thing to look at for a lot of us. And some people say, hey, when would I ever use a health savings account? Well, there's tons of times we have seen our clients need to utilize those types of tools down the road, whether it's pre-retirement or even, you know, during your working years, there could be some times where it may make sense to have to tap into those. And it's a great, great tool to have. And again, from a tax efficiency standpoint, now and later, it's a big one.
0: It really is a big one for sure. And we have an HSA through my wife's work, and it's a wonderful thing, that's for sure.
1: It is. It really is.
0: Also, don't, if you are of a certain age especially, don't forget about RMDs and how that might affect your tax situation.
1: Yeah, you know what's interesting is, what we've found is a lot of people maybe even listen to the show, or a lot of people that come to our college classes, they're like, you know what? I'm doing great. I got a pension, or I got Social Security, or I'm just taking a little bit of money out of my retirement accounts. So I'm fine. I'm going to just do what I'm doing. And they have this little thing over here called an IRA or a 401k. And by little, maybe it has a lot of money in it. You know, it may have a couple $100,000. It may have a couple $1 million in it. And the problem with it is, over time, that money is typically compounding, especially in the environment we've been in the last, you know, 10 years or so. Most of those have gone up pretty dramatically. Now, the good thing about that is it's growing. The bad news about it is also the distributions you're going to have to take down the road are also growing. And a lot of people say, well, what if I don't want to take it? I want to leave it to the kids. Well, there's this fancy rule called RMDs, required minimum distributions. That means that depending on what age you are, you either start at 70 and a half, or it's going to start at 73, or for some of you at 75. And essentially what that means is you're going to be forced to start taking out a distribution each year from that account. Now, the problem with that is that means that the distribution, if it's in a deferred qualified retirement account like a 401k or an IRA or a 403b, that means that any distributions will force to be taxable income. And so what that means is that is now a situation where we can plan for this years ahead of time. But guess what? A lot of times, none of us like to do that. We like to wait until we have to take it. And the problem with it is now all of a sudden, for some of our clients, they're having $30,000 or $50,000 or $80,000 of RMDs having to come into the accounts. And now that could throw a huge wrench in your taxes. So I think pre-planning for RMDs should take place well before 73 or before the required minimum distribution date, because there may be a lot of things like Roth conversions or different qualified charitable distribution, things we could be doing ahead of time or even while it's happening to make sure we're mitigating that and at least managing our exposure to taxes throughout that, because that's one that we keep kicking the can down the road. And the problem is a lot of us, the road's coming quicker than we may have expected, and we haven't got a diversion to get out of the way of it, right? So I think it's important to pre-plan. All of these things we talked about, Ron, I think are just absolutely crucial, and they sound like a lot of our conversations we have with our clients. When we are meeting with our clients, we not only have an onboarding process where you can come in for that discovery meeting where we'll sit down and go over your situation, but what happens with a lot of advisory firms is they're very good at getting you in the door, which I think is good for you and good for them. Maybe you're getting some help. The problem, though, is there after you become a client, is there's not a lot of proactive planning, and this is something that we try to do every year. We have our October planning meetings. Those are typically centered around tax planning, where we want to take a look at, are there any types of, you know, should we be funding our 401ks more? Should we be looking at Roth IRAs? Should we be looking at Roth conversions? How is our deductions working? How did our tax bill go last year? Is it too much, or can we afford to do more? And so understanding how each of these type of intricate parts play into your current and future plan, we feel are important. And that's something that we do on an annual basis with our clients, is update and specifically take a meeting to, yes, check, you know, stock performance, or if you have an annuity, or, you know, your Social Security optimization. All of that stuff is important. But we have one specific meeting per year that's actually centered more around understanding taxes and what we should be doing differently, and working together with your financial planner and or your CPA to help integrate how these changes would affect you, not only next year, but over your retirement. So if you have an advisor, or you're looking for a financial planner, and you've thought, you know, hey, I think I should be getting maybe a little bit more than just buying or selling stocks or selling investments, which again are important tools, but if you're looking for more of a comprehensive approach, definitely think it's a valuable asset for you to be able to give us a call. Come in, sit down, spend an hour with myself and our team, and we can see if we may be a good fit to work together and add some value to your plan.
0: 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Hope you will check it out right away. 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Procrastination is not your friend. Logan Sadler is on the radio. Go tell everybody you know, and we'll be back with more in just a moment. 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
0: 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That is 888-823-7526. 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You can go to YouTube.com and find a variety of YouTube videos that Logan has put together, and he's done quite a good job, I think, on these. Logan, you have any recommendations for a couple that somebody might want to check out right away after the show?
1: Yeah, I think there's a great one we just did recently talking about our process, about what to expect at that first meeting, and really what to expect with your interaction with our Legacy Roots Wealth Management team. And it's talking about our process about when you call in or when you come in for that discovery meeting, kind of what to expect. I think that's a great one for some people that have always been asking that question. I'd say that's one thing our team gets a lot is, hey, what do I need to bring, or what should I expect at that first meeting? But also more on an educational standpoint, I think there's a lot. We just talked about tax savings and end of the year tax plan on our prior segment, and I think that there's a great video on there that helps me to kind of summarize all of those that we did not too long ago, that talks about ideas of end of the year tax planning that you should be preparing for. And that's been a great video for us over the years, and I think it really fits today's episode very well. So head over there to the Financial Beat YouTube channel and check that out.
0: All right, you know, we talked earlier about a really complicated process about, you know, being the executor of the will for somebody, and that is a very important thing to know, because you may find yourself in that situation at some point. And there are so many things that deserve a lot of thought. And, you know, sometimes people talk about the regrets that they've they've had about things, that decisions that they made or didn't make when it comes to their money. Let's talk about some of the things that you have never heard, Logan. This ought to be kind of funny, actually. The things that you have never heard your clients say. And you tell us what we might be able to learn from the fact that nobody has ever made these statements.
1: So, perfect. I love it.
0: All right. Has anybody, and I would dare say the answer to that question is no, nobody has ever said, Logan, I really regret putting money into my Roth IRA every year. Isn't that true?
1: Yeah. It is true. What's funny is this is going to talk about some stuff that I've probably said here on the show, and I've said this to clients in meetings. So if you're a current client of ours listening to this, you're probably laughing because I probably have said this to you in person, or you've heard it on the show. But yeah, I mean, I've never heard somebody come into me and say, Logan, I have the biggest problem in the world. And I say, what's that? And they say, I have way too much tax-free money. It's one of those things. I've heard a lot of things. I would like to say I've heard everything. However, I have not heard that. I have not heard, Logan, I just have way too much money tax-free in this Roth IRA, and it's a big problem. I have not heard that yet.
0: Okay, here's another one for you. In retrospect, Logan, I should have spent more and saved less over the years because now I don't know what to do with all this money before I die. Has anybody ever said that?
1: Well, you know what? I have heard this one to an extent. Now, I have heard people say, you know what? Maybe I have too much money left over, and maybe I should have enjoyed it a little bit more. However, it's better to have that feeling than I'm now only been retired for 10 years and I'm out of money and I'm still have a long time to live. To me, that's the scarier one. Mm-hmm. However, what I do see with a lot of people that we work with is, you know, the problem with us is we're programming, right? Our minds are programmed. So if we get in a saving mentality, and we save every dollar we've earned, we live on less than we make. And we've had some clients that, you know, some of our clients, they only make $70,000, $100,000, maybe $150,000 a year their working career. Some of them maybe much less. And they end up with $1 million or $2 million or $5 million, whatever it ends up being. And the biggest problem with that, Ron, is they've been taught to save, save. And what happens is it's hard for some of them to now turn into where, what do you mean? Now I got to start spending this and enjoying it. Exactly. And once a saver, always a saver, you know? And so it is hard for some people to change in that aspect of it. But I do think it's a better problem to have than spending too much money and being out of money. And I do think there's a balance of living life and enjoying life now. Because again, you know, it is very true. We have no idea what tomorrow holds, right? We have no idea when our time will be called. So we got to live and enjoy the moment. But also, again, we have no idea when our time may be called. So we may be around 40 more years or 50 more years. So we got to make sure that we have a plan that is built to wherever we're starting to spend money, that we know that we have enough that's going to last us a lifetime. And if there's some left over, then great. But, you know, I think it's important to understand that it's not as easy as you may think to flip that switch sometimes to start spending.
0: Yeah, it's sort of a psychological thing. I mean, the accumulation phase is so much different from the distribution phase. You start spending that money that you have accumulated and those investments that you made and all those accounts you have. And it's just hard to flip that switch, as you say. And that gets, you know, really difficult for a lot of people. Here's another one. The life insurance payout I got when my husband died was a little insulting because it's like he thought I couldn't handle the finances without some help. I mean, that's a ridiculous statement for anybody to make.
1: I've not heard that yet either. That's the, normally the two I say is I have way too much Roth IRA money. I've never heard that one. And I've never heard I had way too much life insurance when my spouse passed away. I have not heard that. And here's why. Is because you know what happens with that life insurance money? I have a client I'm thinking of right now that came right to my head just off the top here, that he's worth about $5 million, him and his wife. And guess what? He has a $1 million life insurance policy as well. Hmm. And what's funny is you may say, well, why the heck does he need life insurance if he's got that much money still? Well, guess what? There's still other ways to maximize benefits for estate planning documents, right? That money now is going to be tax-free to the kids when some of the other money he has is taxable. So there's always ways where if he passes away, his wife's got to try to sell a business. There's going to be overlap. So you know what? Having liquid money in that case is still going to be a huge help for this family to help navigate a tricky time. So whether you have, you know, a little money when you pass away or whether you have a lot of money still, life insurance can be a great way to help get people through a hard time or through a transitional time. and it's a way to do it very tax efficiently. And it's also, thirdly, a great way to use money for estate planning because of the tax sensitivity on it and the instant liquidity that comes with it. So, yeah, I've never heard somebody that when they pass away, they had too much money in life insurance. Again, you don't want to have 45 different policies, and you don't want to have way over insured. If you make, you know, if you make $50,000 a year, you don't need a $5 million policy, right? It's about finding the right policy, but it is one of those where, yes, I've never heard I had too much life insurance when my spouse died.
0: I can't imagine anybody being insulted because, you know, they were left any amount of money.
1: Has not happened yet.
0: Yeah. Here's another one. It makes me feel patriotic to pay more taxes than I have to. So I don't enjoy finding ways to pay less. I want to pay more. Anybody ever said that?
1: You know what? When I've had years, I'm sure you have too, where you pay more in taxes than you maybe wanted to.
0: Yeah, sure.
1: And I never got like a little envelope with an American flag in it. I never got anything cool, you know, that says thank you. And so, no. I mean, if you pay more in tax, it does not mean that you're the most patriotic. Now, do I think paying taxes is a good thing? Well, yeah, I think a lot of us are okay with paying our fair share.
0: Sure.
1: We understand that, you know, it takes money to make this whole thing go around. And what I mean by that is it takes money for us to be the United States. So I'm okay with that. I'm okay with funding whatever I got to fund. However, if we're paying unnecessary taxes, if there's money that we could be saving to help shield ourselves from taxes or current taxes, I think it's really important we look at these strategies and understand that, you know, we don't get a trophy just because we paid more in taxes than our neighbor did. And so I think it's important to understand that we want to pay our fair share and we want to be a contributing member. However, you know, we don't need to pay more than what we may be required to. And understanding how to mitigate that is a very, very important aspect of financial planning.
0: Here's another quote, and this is just about as ridiculous. When somebody says to you, Logan, tell me if this ever happened, I love the big market corrections. It's like a really fun roller coaster ride. 2008, for example, was probably my favorite year. Has anybody ever said anything like that?
1: No, I've heard things that are kind of similar, but not that exact, because nobody really loves it when a market goes down. I think what a lot of people do like, though, is when the market does go down, it does give us an opportunity. If we have money on the sidelines, or if you're adding monthly to like a 401k or an IRA, then yes, you're buying in each month at a little bit of a lower cost. And that means, yes, you're getting some things on sale. That's great. But, you know, if you have $1 million invested, it loses 50%, then you have $500,000. And that means that, yeah, as the market goes back up, you're going to make money back. But nobody loves going from $1 million to 500, right? No. Or from 200 to 100. But we do like the aspect that, yes, we get to buy stuff when it's cheaper. It's a good time typically to get into the market. But yeah, I've never met anybody that absolutely loves losing money. None of us put money in our 401ks or buy houses or invest money hoping to lose money, right? That's not typically the way we draw it up.
0: I don't think so. Hey, Logan, I know a lot of people out there have been listening to the show for a long time, and certainly you've accumulated a lot of clients because they listened to the radio show and then they decided to make that phone call. But the folks out there who've been listening for a while and just haven't gotten around to getting in touch with you, what can you tell them about that very first get-together?
1: You know, I think the big thing is, you know, like we talked about, our first meeting is what we call our discovery meeting. So we're one of those firms that we truly believe that it's all timing. A lot of you guys are going through different things in your life, and maybe you're getting close to retirement or had a spouse pass away or going through a divorce or inheriting money. There's a lot of different situations where it may make sense to reach out to our firm. And one thing we know is, you know, it's all about finding the right time in your life to be able to sit down and focus on that. But what I will tell you is what's going on in the world, and you know, you're aging. Every year we get closer, we have another birthday, which means we're closer and closer to some type of goal. And so I think it's important, the earlier the better, to reach out. And a lot of people ask us, hey, when I come in, I'm sitting down for that meeting, what is that designed for? Well, it's designed for people that are looking for ways to help maximize their current and future retirement income, to maximize their retirement savings, and to look at ways to be more tax efficient, and really, in all honesty, to find a true partnership to help get you to and through retirement. Our team is there to help guide you through all these different complex situations, as we say, to provide clarity in the complex. And that's really what we talk about at our discovery meeting, is really trying to show you ways that our team is going to be able to add value to you to get you to and through retirement in the most efficient way. And at that first meeting, we really just talk about, what are your goals? What are your concerns? Tell me about your family. Tell me about your assets. Where are they at? You know, what are some of your biggest goals, and what are some things you want to accomplish throughout your retirement that would make you feel like it was a success? And our job is to help see if we would align to be able to help be the best team to get you to and through retirement to accomplish all of those goals as efficiently as possible.
0: If you want to find out more about all of that, go to LegacyRootsWM.com, LegacyRootsWM.com. 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But I would suggest you call right away, 888-823-PLAN, 888-823-7526, 888-823-PLAN, and arrange to have a conversation with Logan, that discovery meeting, and you can arrange it by calling that number, 888-823-PLAN. 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I'm Ron Stutz along with Logan Sadler, and we're going to be right back with more in just a moment.
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2: 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So don't push skip on this show, because we have some important information coming up.
0: Welcome back to more of the Financial Beat, and the beat goes on. We're talking about Logan Sadler here, Chief Wealth Advisor and the President of Legacy Roots Wealth Management, formerly Regary Financial, been around for a very long time. There are two offices for Legacy Roots, one in Hemet and one in Redlands. 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But use the word plan to help you remember the number. Better yet, write it down right now so you don't forget. And while it's fresh in your mind, you can go ahead and call right now during the show, 888-823-PLAN. Simply leave a message. You'll get a call back from Legacy Roots and arrange time to have your discovery meeting with Logan Sadler, the star of this program here. Hey, Logan, I know that you're a big Arnold Schwarzenegger fan, and you enjoyed the Terminator movies, right?
1: Oh, yeah. I mean, I think anybody that enjoyed an Arnold movie here or there, and yeah, Terminator was one of the classics.
0: And the Terminator script, I read this week, and I don't quite understand this, but the Terminator script was sold for $1. What's that all about?
1: I wish I had more information on that, but it sounds like a heck of a deal.
0: Yeah.
1: I don't know if that's what they mean, they acquired the rights originally for $1. Or I would assume it'd be worth more than that nowadays. But yeah, I don't know what to say on that one. That's interesting.
0: Such a multi-million-dollar franchise, and the Terminator script was originally sold for $1. It just doesn't make any sense. But
1: that's a heck of a deal.
0: I wanted to point that out, because we're interested in all things financial on this show. But
1: I would have paid $2.
0: Yeah, I think I would too. I would have bid $2.01 or something, so I could outbid you. But let's talk about something that can get really complicated for folks. Mm-hmm. You may consider it an honor if somebody asks you to be the executor of their will. I mean, maybe you're a relative or maybe your closest friend or whatever. They ask you to be the executor of the will. It may be an honorary thing, but being named the executor of somebody's will can feel like an honor. It can also feel like a lot of pressure and come with a huge amount of headaches. It can involve paperwork, financial accounts, taxes, property, creditors, family dynamics and months or sometimes even years of work. And I can tell you that my wife was the executor for her sister-in-law's will, and that got really, really complicated. So let's talk through how to handle this role well. Number one, I think the very basic thing is you need to understand your role in being the executor and what you need to do.
1: Yeah, that's a great way to put it. And very similar, like you said, with in your wife's case, a lot of people, it's one of those where it can get, you know, it seems so easy. And then all of a sudden, it can get complex quick. And obviously, they can all be a little bit different. But I think the big thing is understand the scope of what comes with that. So being named the executor involves, most importantly, a legal and fiduciary obligation to that, right? To that estate. Administrative oversight, asset preservation. You're reassessing primary, obligations of what you got to be doing. Maybe it includes, like, you know, for appearing in court probate filings. Maybe it's, you know, securing property, looking at inventory of accounts, settling, you know, maybe debts and things like that. I mean, so the estate tax returns also come along with it. So, I always say it is a honor to be named someone's trustee. It is someone that they really, truly trusted you to be able to be the one to handle a lot of these things that, honestly, they're not obviously going to be there to handle themselves. And so it is a huge honor, but with huge honor comes great responsibility. So it's one of those where it is actually a lot, you know, and it can be obviously the, you know, there's some that are simpler than others, but I think it's important, like you said, to understand what may be coming with that is understanding all of the other benefits all the other, you know, I would say challenges you may face with trying to make sure you're executing all of this in an efficient manner. And I think understanding the overall scope and the role of what that is really where you should start with that.
0: There's so much to take in there. I mean, so many things that you need to be prepared for if somebody has asked you to be the executor. First of all is all that stuff you just talked about, but also you should understand that not everything necessarily passes through the will. There are other considerations to take.
1: Yeah, I think the big thing is like you said, so you watch the movies, right? And they always go, oh, you know what? Dad has a will, or it's in the will, or they're reading the will. And the will is great. I mean, it's one of those documents that's, you know, most people, when they have a trust, it's included in there. But most of the assets are typically in the name of the trust. But also another common misconception is that just because you have a trust, everything goes through the will or the trust. Well, you know, that's not always the case. So you look at certain things that are designed, they have what they call designated beneficiaries to them. Those could be a 401k, an IRA, in some cases life insurance accounts, bank accounts that have what they call POD or TOD, which POD would stand for passes upon death. Transfer on death is TOD. So those means that they automatically will bypass the probate or the will and go directly to name beneficiaries on there. Now, that means that they would not go into the trust or the will. Now, to make it even more confusing is some people want their assets all to go into their trust and their will, and there's different tax reasons why you may want that or you may not want that. But understand that not everything necessarily passes through the trust or the will. Now, the other thing that we hear a lot from our attorneys is when we're working with them and, you know, a mutual client is a will or a trust is great. However, if nothing's in it, then it doesn't do much. What that means is, like, a lot of times people's houses are not in the name of the trust. They go online, they get the cheapest option possible. They get this trust. Well, that's great. They have all the stuff, but then nobody actually transferred the deed of the house to the name of the trust, or they never transferred their bank accounts in the name of the trust. So it's important to follow up with all these other things that you may want to look at as far as what goes into the will versus what is outside of the will and the trust.
0: We're talking about being the executor of a will and all the responsibilities that calls for here on the Financial Beat. A very important topic of conversation that I don't think we've had this conversation before. The number to call if you'd like to have a discovery meeting with Logan Sadler, a conversation to kind of get to know each other, 888-823-PLAN, 888-823-PLAN. Now back to the topic at hand here. If you are planning to be the executor of somebody's will, maybe a relative or your best friend or a spouse, whatever the case may be, you need to ask questions now, if possible, while that person is still around, because there are so many, accounts out there and so many things that you need to have the answers for, because it's going to be a lot more difficult to handle all these things after that person is gone.
1: the best way I have to explain this is, you ever put together a puzzle, Ron? You know, I'm sure you have in your lifetime. A lot of us have. And when you're putting together a puzzle, I don't know about you, but I always prop the box up or the directions of what I'm looking at to put the puzzle together. Does that sound about right for you?
0: Oh, yeah, absolutely. And I'm not good at puzzles, but that's the first thing you have to do, really, as far as I'm concerned.
1: Right. You prop it up, take a look at it, right? Now, let's assume you take that box and you throw it in the trash can, and now you're trying to put the puzzle together. It's a little bit harder, wouldn't you say?
0: Absolutely, it would be impossible.
1: So let's use the box as a human being. It's the family, right?
0: Okay.
1: And let's say the puzzle you're trying to put together is the estate plan. Wouldn't it be a lot better while the box is there to ask them questions, right? That's what you're basically doing, is you're referring back to the box to look at, okay, I should start here or start there, and gives you a kind of a roadmap of what to do. Think of it as that person being alive. It is so much easier being able to ask them questions as far as, hey, you know what? You said I'm going to be your trustee. Awesome. Can we have a quick brief meeting just so you can give me kind of a roadmap? Give me a quick picture of where everything is at, right? Do you have accounts at Schwab or Fidelity or Vanguard? Do you have a 401k? Are those going to the trust? Are those going to beneficiaries? How about kids? Are they minor kids? Are they adult kids? Who's taking care of them? How are they getting paid out, right? All these little types of things, as you can see, it helps put that, by looking at the overall, it gives you a much better picture, and you can get a much better feel of what the people actually want with their trust and their will after they're gone. And so I compare it to that. It's very similar to building the puzzle. Well, the box is still there. It makes it much easier to get an idea of where to start and how to finish. And I think that's so important. There's so many things that you need to ask. You know, do you have a CPA? Do you have a financial advisor you use? Do you have an estate planning attorney that you use that drafted this? Yes, I do. They're over there on 3rd Street. Okay, great. You know, do you have the original documents of this? Yes, I do. They're buried under my tree in the backyard on the right-hand side. Okay, well, at least I know where to go get it. Preferably, it would be in a safe or somewhere better than buried in the backyard, but you get the point. You can get it at least an idea of where to get all of these things directly from the source and ask them some questions. That is going to definitely help you do your job better.
0: It's helpful to have the man in the box.
1: The man in the box.
0: I'm sorry. I just couldn't help thinking about that. And, you know, another thing that comes to mind for me is that these days, I mean, we live in a computerized age, and everything is so digital. You need to know the passwords for all these accounts and all that kind of thing, because if you don't have them, it's going to be really hard to figure out how to get into that information.
1: Yeah, that's another thing, is a lot of us, like you said right there, is we're so good at having all these things online or at places. That's great, but if your executor of your will or trust, the trustee doesn't know where anything's at, it doesn't help anybody. If you got this really great, super protected and encrypted document that has all of your life wishes to it that nobody can get to, it doesn't always help things. So, like you said, I think it's important to write down banking passwords online, where things are stored. Give it to somebody that is going to be in charge of that and let them do what they need to do with it to do their job.
0: Another thing that any executor, I think, needs to consider is you shouldn't rush the process. And if there are questions about things, you need to ask somebody who can provide you some help. I mean, it really can get rather complicated.
1: Yeah, I think it's super important, like you said. I mean, when you look at sometimes I would say people get kind of a false sense of urgency because they want you know, closure. They feel pressure from others that they need to hurry up and get all this stuff done or sort through it. And, you know, I think the honest thing is, to that end, it's okay to ask for help. Most people likely, you know, have never done this before. They don't know what exactly to experience. They don't know exactly what they should be asking or what they should be doing. An estate planning attorney, or, you know, should be able to help you guide through a lot of these questions and have great legal answers that to your questions. An accountant should be able to help you with the tax professional, tax filing and all those things. And I think the financial advisor, in our case, majority of the clients we work with, we are kind of the orchestrator and the quarterback to help coordinate all of this. So most of our clients, when they come into us, some of them may have a trust already, but they're like, hey, should I be putting my IRAs in there? Well, I don't know. Let's see how this would affect things. And we can look at it and talk about it and have a great educational conversation on it. And then we can get back with the attorney or the CPA and get their input and help kind of coordinate all of these things. Because what a lot of people try to do is they go to their attorney and they get information, then they go to their financial professional and get information, and then they go to their tax professional. And the problem is, each of those is going to have, in my opinion, an overall impact on what goes on in the financial plan. And so as your advisor, we need to know all of these things and run through these scenarios and see, okay, I see what they're saying. This would help this, but also it would hurt this. So are you okay with that? Is that the goal here? And I think that's really what our job is. is, you know, you can go online and get the, you know, you can Google cheapest financial advisors or cheapest estate planning attorneys, and that's great. You know, it's great to save money, but I think a lot of the times you want to really make sure when you're looking at these types of investments that you're making and these documents that you're getting, it's important to, you know, you get what you pay for. And it's one of those, you want to make sure that you're working with professionals that will coordinate and work with each other to make sure that your overall plan comes together. And I think that's what most people want when they're gone, is they just want to know that, you know, pretty much everything that they wanted is going to be able to be accomplished. And also the people that are going to have to take care of it, they don't want to make it a burden for you. They want it to be as easy as they can. However, a lot of times they don't do the prep work ahead of time to make sure that happens. So that's exactly what our team does. As we said, we help coordinate this. We work with great estate planning attorneys. We have tax professionals. And if you have your own, that's great too. We can work directly with them. But I think it's important when you look at your retirement plan. A lot of you guys have saved, you know,

0: the clients we're working with, it's amazing to me what a lot of these people have saved and put away, and you guys have worked your butts off for it. And I think it's important when it comes time to help with that next phase of life, it's important to help have a financial team put together to be able to help orchestrate your investments, your retirement planning income, your nest egg, but also the taxes on that. Have a great tax professional, have a great attorney there to help put all these legal documents in place to make sure that you have a well-rounded, comprehensive plan that, as I always say, is not just built to get you to retirement, but also built to get you through retirement.
1: You know, Logan, every time we have these conversations, I am amazed at all the things that you have to take into account when somebody becomes a new client. I mean, you are, I've often said, a one-stop shop at Legacy Roots Wealth Management. You take everything into consideration, and there's a lot to look at and to stay on top of in these situations. But kudos to you and all the outstanding team at Legacy Roots Wealth Management for being so good at being ready, willing, and able to help folks through all these different situations, whatever they are. And I'm just impressed with all the things you do. And I think any new client coming on will find the same feeling.
0: Thank you. Yes, definitely. That's our goal, and that's our mission, is to help good people and to help people really get, I would say, clarity around their overall financial situation. And let's be honest, there's a lot of cloudiness and a lot of confusion out there. And our job, I would say, is to bring, you know, all the complex situations and strategies that are out there, is to help make them simplistic but also impactful to those families that we're able to help.
1: Remember that Logan works with three generations of client families. Many of those clients have been around for a long time, and others coming on all the time. So, hey, if you'd like to check it out for yourself, arrange to have a discovery meeting, call 888-823-PLAN. That is 888-823-PLAN, and you can make it happen. Call that number right now, in fact, and leave a message. You'll get a call back from the good folks at Legacy Roots, 888-823-PLAN. I'm Ron Stutz, along with Logan Sadler, and we're going to come back with more in just a moment, all having to do with getting you to and through retirement on the Financial Beat.
2: 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Only 27% feel confident they'll have enough. We came across a new report from BlackRock, one of the world's largest asset managers, digging into exactly why that gap exists and what savers can do about it. Their modeling found that the right retirement income strategy can increase potential spending by 22% on average, and up to 25% for lower and middle income savers. We thought it was worth sharing. It's called When Nest Eggs Need a Safety Net, and we've made it free to download. 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
1: Welcome back to more of the Financial Beat. The beat goes on with Logan Sadler. I'm Ron Stutz. Always a pleasure to have these conversations with Logan, all having to do with getting it to and through retirement. Remember that Logan works with three generations of client families. Many of those clients have been around for a very long time, from back when Legacy Roots Wealth Management was Ruggieri Financial, and certainly there are new folks coming on all the time. Again, the number to call if you'd like to get in touch with Logan, kind of get to know him, have a discovery meeting, 888-823-PLAN. 888-823-PLAN. It's all about relationships. First, the necessary step to take is to get acquainted. Have Logan find out some things about you. You find out things about him and decide if you'd like to work together. It's just that simple. 888-823-PLAN is your number to call to make that happen. Another one of those silly getting-to-know-you questions, Logan, that I ask from time to time. I know you love these because it's like I'm throwing curbs at you. So
0: I love it.
1: You adjust pretty well in the batter's box. What's a lesson you've learned from a child?
0: Lesson I learned from a child. That's a great one. So, you know, the funny part about kids, I would say, is having kids, is you get to learn a lot from them. Like, you think you're there just to teach them, which you are, obviously, but there's a lot you can learn from them. And, the one thing I love about it is I think they teach you how to keep dreaming. You know, you hear, like, I mean, just keep thinking positively and keep thinking about what could happen.
1: Yeah.
0: And what you want to do. I mean, because a lot of us, some of you may be 20 years old listening to the show, some of you may be 50 or 60 or 70 years old. And I think, you know, there's still, obviously, no matter how old you are, there's still things you want to be able to do. And so one thing I just love talking with my kids or anybody's kids where we're sitting there chatting and they're just like, hey, I'm going to be, you know, I'm going to play for the Dodgers when I get older, or I'm going to do this, or I think it's funny because a lot of us stop doing that. And I think it's a good lesson to learn from kids to keep thinking of things, keep dreaming. And I think that helps us push towards something.
1: Yeah. And sometimes, you know, when you get older, you know, those dreams kind of, you know, may diminish somewhat, but kids can remind you that, you know, keep them alive. For sure.
0: Yeah, I love it. I love it.
1: Yeah. Let's go to the mailbag because we got some great questions this week for you. And our first one is from Teresa in San Jacinto. Teresa says, I'm facing some health concerns. My children have told me they want to be supportive, but I've always been the mom, so I don't want them worrying about me. How can I best take care of things now financially should the worst happen sooner rather than later?
0: Yeah, this is a really good one. You know, I mean, you know, to relieve, I think, your children of all the, you know, they have a lot of anxiety of what's going on as well. I mean, because they're worried about their mom. And so I think this is something where I understand your concern is you're used to being the mom, right? You're in charge and you're taking control of things and you're helping everybody else out. However, you know, depending on how severe or how, you know, how minor these health complications or health concerns may be, you know, you may need them to help take care of you. And that may be okay if they're there to help take care of you. What I think that does is probably means you raise good kids if they're still, you know, still care about you and want to take care of mom. And so I think naturally, just like you never stop worrying about your kids, I don't think we ever truly stop worrying about our parents either.
1: Yeah.
0: And so I think it's important to start looking at things from a financial standpoint. I would really start looking at, you know, do I have my durable power of attorneys? Do I have my trustee? Do I have my trust and will done? Do I have my accounts? Do they all have beneficiaries on it? My bank account, savings account, 401k, IRA, all these different types of things. I would just take an inventory of where everything's at and make sure it's all, you know, in the right order and clean and just in case something did happen to you. But also, you know, really to help you take an inventory of, am I going to need help? Do I have enough money to get through whatever I'm facing? And obviously, what I'd like, you could follow up with a conversation with myself where we could dive probably a little bit further into the weeds as far as what's actually going on, and also maybe help giving me a little more clarity on your financial situation and age and things like that. But, you know, I think that's understandable to know that you're always worried about your kids and they're always worried about you. And so it's one of those things where if they want to take care of you, that's great. You know, you may not need them to, but if they are offering, that's a great option to have. It's better than having nobody, right? So I think that's important to look at it from that perspective. But yeah, give us a call. I'd be happy to dive further into that.
1: Yeah, family is the most important thing in the world as far as I'm concerned. And, you know, your kids are worried about you. They want to take care of you if it comes to that. Thanks very much for the question, Teresa. And next one is from Joe in Banning. Joe says, my parents passed away a few years ago, and my sisters have been fighting ever since about how things went down when the assets got divvied up. My kids are just teenagers now, but how can I try to set things up in a way that avoids family division? Should we set up a trust? What should we do?
0: Yeah, this is a good one too, Joe. I mean, we're getting some. We always get some good questions, but the last few weeks have been some different ones, which are fun to answer and hard to answer. Which I think that makes some good questions. You know, I think, you know, sibling disputes often stem from, you know, things going on maybe internally. And that may mean no fault of your own. I mean, sometimes what happens is just people disagree on things. And so what happens, I think the biggest thing you could do is having a revocable living trust, I think clearly outlines the distribution rules, names the neutral, you know, correspondence of who things are going to, what's going to happen. And I think what it also does is you help name a party that's going to be able to designate where all this stuff goes. And I think so, typically someone that's not directly in the family can help. And what that does is it helps remove some of the family dynamics and maybe help bypasses some of the tension that may be there. And one thing, you know, I always say, talking about this ahead of time while you're there, because unfortunately, you're not there to defend yourself when you're gone. So when you pass away, you can't say, well, this is why I did this, or, you know, but you can while you're alive. You can say, hey, here's how things are going to go. Here's what I'd like to do to help protect each of you, and here's what I'm going to do. Now, they could share their input. That's great. You may want to listen to some of their input, or depending on the situation, you may say, that's great. I appreciate your input, but I like things the way they are. It's my money. It's my estate. But I think having those conversations are important. And I think to add on top of that, The biggest way to help avoid clashes is having it clearly outlined. Some of the ones that I see where there's the most tension is because nothing was talked about, mom or dad passed away, and things were a mess. And that creates he said, she said moments. Whenever things are left open for interpretation, they are often misinterpreted wrong. And so I think having clear, identical outlines of what you want and where you want things to go and how you want it to go, I think, Joe, is a very, very good way to help avoid any potential conflicts and to do it in a clean and organized manner.
1: And sometimes these things, you know, when you don't take care of things in advance and there are misunderstandings and people are surprised by, you know, what's left to whom and all this kind of thing, it can really tear apart families. And that is something you definitely do not want. Joe, thank you very much for the question. It's good to be thinking about that. One more question today, Logan, is from April in Rancho Cucamonga. And April says, a friend of mine in passing mentioned that she was doing a Roth IRA conversion. How do you decide if a Roth conversion is right for you? Is it better at a certain time in life?
0: Great question, April. I appreciate it. Yeah, I mean, you know, now I always say, you know, we don't want to be doing things just because our friends are doing them. Our parents told us when we were kids, you know, if one friend jumped off the bridge, would you do it too? You know, we got to always think that. But the aspects of, yeah, you're not wrong to be thinking, hey, you know what, if they're doing some of these things, is this something I should be looking into? And I'm glad you're doing that here with this question. And now, one of the things I would look at, Roth IRA conversions, what they are essentially is you have three buckets of money. Your taxable bucket, which is brokerage accounts, you know, cash savings, stuff like that. You have tax-deferred accounts, which is IRAs, 401ks, 403bs, TSPs, things like that. And then you have the tax-free bucket, which would be the third bucket, which is the Roth account. Now, what they're doing essentially is they're taking money from that middle bucket, the tax deferred, and they're probably paying some of the taxes on it now to move it over to the Roth IRA. Now, years you'd want to do this? Yes. You typically want to do these in years that you're in a lower income. So maybe if you normally make $200,000 a year, but this year you're only making $100,000, may make sense to take a look and say, hey, does the Roth conversion make sense in my long-term plan? If you have a business where you're losing money on, or you have a deduction that year higher than normal, yes, may make sense to take a look at that. There's all these sorts of different types of areas where you may want to look at those. What determines, in my opinion, April, if a Roth conversion is going to make sense for you? People normally base it on this year's tax rate, which is great. But I think more importantly, you want to look at your lifetime tax bill and say, hey, over my lifetime, do I think the tax rates are going to be lower now or down the road based off your situation? Based off how your assets are currently structured in those three buckets, does it make sense for me to slowly pay the tax now and move it over to Roth where I never have to pay tax on it again? Or does it make sense to where I can continue to defer it and take it out later when I'm in a lower tax bracket? The problem with most of us is, what I see with a lot of the clients we're working with is, they do need to look at Roth conversions as a possible opportunity, because a lot of the clients we work with are going to be in the same tax bracket when they retire, if not higher. And the problem is their assets are continuing to grow at a large pace because they got good chunks of money in there and we've been on a very good market run. The problem with that also becomes they're leaving more tax for them down the road when they have to take the money out. And they're leaving more tax for their kids after they had passed away. And so I think it's important to analyze, April, if you're going to do a Roth conversion, a couple things. Determine what your current tax rate is and what you think your future tax rate will be, based off what income you need. And also look at where your assets are. Are they all in tax deferred or brokerage accounts? Well, then we may want to look at getting some money over to Roth. The big question is always going to be is, how do we do it? We have many clients where we do it while they're working. We have many clients where we wait till they retire. But a lot of that, I think, give us a call, April. We could run through your situation particularly and see, does it make sense to start doing Roth conversions now or later, or do they not make sense for you at all? And at least have a really good, I would say, informative conversation on what may make the best option for us to proceed.
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0: educational for you, and hopefully you guys enjoyed it. And we do appreciate each and every one of you been reaching out. We've been meeting with a lot of radio listeners the past few weeks, as always, but particularly the last few weeks. And appreciate each of you reaching out, and happy to help a lot of you. We've had tons of clients that we've been able to really kind of look at where they're at and really kind of analyze where they're currently at versus if they made the change over to our firm and some of our recommendations, and really making sure we align as far as being able to add value to those people. It's been so fun, and we appreciate all the people coming on board. And we also appreciate each and every one of you that listen each week and allow us to do this show and allow us to come into your car speakers or at the gym or wherever it is you're listening to this at. And I know next week we'll be back here again with another show, and hopefully have some more action-packed stuff for you.
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0: Time now for Striking Gold with Kenny Michaels. Now, here's your host, Kenny Michaels.
1: All right. Welcome to the show, everybody. I'm your host, Kenny Michaels. It is great to be here today. Welcome aboard. We got a lot to talk about. Very exciting news about gold and about silver. Let's go. Let's go. Let's go, baby. Let's go. How exciting. All right. Ladies and gentlemen, our toll-free number is down today, so I'm going to give you another number. If you want to call into the studio, feel free. I got a little static in my headset, but that's okay. Call into this number. Here's the number to get me live, 323-622-7363. Again, 323-622-7363. That's the number to get me live. I'm Kenny Michaels. This is Striking Gold. Let's go, let's go, let's go. All right. You can go to kennysgoldquiz.com. Okay, at any time, fill out the information, and it comes to my email, and I will help you get your retirement account and or your cash into physical gold and silver. You can follow me on Instagram. Go to Striking Gold with Kenny Michaels, all one word. Be a follower of mine. We're getting thousands of people are joining. Again, it is... Go to Instagram and go to Striking Gold with Kenny Michaels. All right. Again, the number to get me live, 323-622-7363. Let's go. China made an announcement about silver. China says silver will triple in the next year. China says silver will triple in the next year. Triple. So can you imagine taking an IRA and let's say it's $100,000 and you put it in silver and China's right and it triples, you've gone to $300,000. Now here's my question. Do you think if you left $100,000 in stocks, you're going to triple in a year? You're not. You're not going to double in a year. You'll be lucky to make 50% on your investment, and even that ain't going to happen. The stock

0: market in the last year is only up 8% in a year? That's the point. That's why you see this rush to gold and silver. According to Global Banking, China has now said silver to triple in 1 year. Bank of America said it. Citibank said it. Robert Kiyosaki said it. Okay? So here we go. Jim Rickards says gold to 10,000 by the end of this year. He says silver to 325. It's crazy. $700 billion has been dumped into the silver market. What does that mean? It means $700 billion worth of silver has been purchased in the last year. That's why there's a shortage, but demand for it is crazy off the charts. So when you move your retirement account into physical metal, you move it into both gold and silver. Gold and silver. Okay? All right. The number to get me live right now, 323-622-7363. That's the number to get me live. I'm Kenny Michaels. 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All right. Oh, by the way, don't forget, follow me on Instagram. Striking Gold with Kenny Michaels. Become a follower. I got thousands. Everybody's jumping onto this wagon. It's a hell of a lot of fun. All right. I'm going to share a story that is very important. I had a woman call me who tuned into this show about a year ago. And she moved a $100,000 IRA into silver. She did it. She did all silver. Listen to this. She made a withdrawal from the account. She withdrew all of it in the silver itself, meaning not in dollars. She took $100,000 worth of silver, actually a little more, $138,000, out of her account in silver, in the physical metal itself. You ready for this? When she got her 1099 for taxes, ready for this? It said $42,000, not $130,000. She saved $19,000 in taxes because she moved to precious metals. That's crazy. It's wonderful, but it's crazy. This is what warms my heart. You understand that? Knowing that I can help senior people or people near retirement, that I can help senior people save that much money or more in tax when they take their money out of their retirement account. That's the beauty of it. That's the beauty of it. Okay? This particular woman was 68 years old. She took all the money out of her account in physical silver that I gave her. She took 130 grand, 128 something was the real number, but I'm just rounding up. 128,000 some odd number. She took it all out in silver. And when she got her 1099, it said 42,000 and change. If she didn't move that retirement account into silver and left it in stocks and pulled that 142,000 out, or excuse me, 128,000 out, she would have paid tax on the whole 128,000. Instead, she only paid tax on 42. That's the advantage of silver and gold. She saved 19 grand in taxes. That's nuts. That's crazy nuts. Crazy nuts. It's good, but it's crazy. That's why you move your retirement accounts out of stocks into gold, out of stocks into silver. That's why you do it. And I'm going to push and push and push and push until every senior in this country has their retirement account or their money in the bank in physical gold and silver. 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You get the good-looking Brad Pitt of Precious Metals, the sexiest man on radio. Ooh-la, ooh-la, ooh-la. GQ Magazine is going to reach out to me at some point. When they give up on all these famous actors, they're going to reach out and go, you know what? We've been making mistakes all these years. We are choosing Kenny Michaels as sexiest man alive. That's it. That's it. All right. The number to get me live, 888-961-0222. That's the number to get me live. I'm Kenny Michaels. I'm jacked up and juiced. I've got so much information for you about gold and silver. It's crazy. But before I do, I'm going to go to the phones because they're going crazy already. We got Angie in Phoenix, Arizona. Angie, welcome to the show, Angie. Let's go.
1: Thanks, Kenny. So I have been listening to your show for about a month, and I've been meaning to buy gold. And you said earlier that gold is up 16%. Did I miss the boat? I'm 62.
0: Well, the answer is no, you didn't miss the boat. And gold is not up 16%. Gold's up in the last year closer to 50%. However, no, you have not missed the boat. You have not. The boat is still parked at the dock. I will tell you when you're going to miss the boat, though. When you and I are done on this phone call, I'm going to play a video that came out last week from Jim Rickards, and Trump re-put it on his Truth Social and pushed it out worldwide, saying that by the end of the year, gold's going to hit 10,000. Rickards even mentions 20, but I don't think it's going to hit 20. But Jim Rickards, who's the number one precious metals guru probably in the world, is mentioning 10,000. Now, if it hits 10,000, you'll miss the boat. Because if you get into gold now and he's right and it hits 10,000, you're more than doubling your money in what, 4 months? Right?
1: Right.
0: Okay. So, agreed. No, you have not missed the boat.
1: Now.
0: But I'm telling you, I'm telling you now, the longer people wait, the more the gold will cost them. Now China's saying silver's going to triple. Bank of America saying it's going to triple. Citibank saying it's going to triple. Robert Kiyosaki saying it's going to triple. Okay? So, you know, what do they all know that we don't know? What they all know is that there was $700 billion worth of silver purchased in the last year. What that's doing is it's minimizing the supply. But the demand for silver is crazy, crazy, crazy. Between solar, electric car, AI development, Southern California Edison, all of them striving for silver. So, Angie, you have not missed a boat, but now's the time. So you got two options. You can either go to kennysgoldquiz.com, which means when you go there, you're going to get the good-looking Brad Pitt of Precious Metals, the sexiest man on air. You're going to get me calling you directly to help you, or you can call Golden Crest Metals directly at 888-406-6222, and they're there right now. Angie, are you wanting to do this with cash or a retirement account?
1: Both.
0: What'd you say?
1: Both.
0: Okay,
1: cash
0: both.
1: And
0: okay.
1: Retirement.
0: Okay, so, in a nutshell, a retirement account you can roll over tax-free, penalty-free, and you should, okay? You should. However, your cash, you can do a check or bank wire. The difference between the two is this, Angie. When you do a cash deal, the metals are shipped to you. When you roll over a retirement account, by law, the metals go to a depository until you withdraw it. No big deal. That's fine.
1: Okay.
0: Okay. However,
1: right.
0: However, don't let that stop you, honey, because I got news for you. I said this before you called in. I had a woman who bought silver. She withdrew it in a year. She pulled out all the silver in silver form, meaning not in the U.S. dollar. She saved $19,000 in taxes. That's the benefit in moving the metal. You understand?
1: I understand.
0: And if I asked you this question, do you know how much gold is in Fort Knox?
1: No idea.
0: Right. Do you know why you have no idea? You have no idea because the government keeps it private because gold and silver is private. Well, guess what? Here's the good news. I'm okay with not knowing how much they have in gold and silver because they don't know how much I have in gold and silver. It's a private investment. That's the beauty of it. That's the beauty of it. Do you understand?
1: I understand.
0: Good. Go call Golden Crest Metals. You can do that, 888-406-6222. Or you want me to help you, honey? I'll be happy to. I'll roll up my sleeves, get my hands dirty, and I'll change Angie's life right now. So you could call the, what was that James Bond movie, Goldfinger? That was the, James. Remember that James Bond movie, Angie?
1: Yes, I do.
0: Okay, so Goldfinger was in James Bond. Now we have Golden Throat, which is me. So here's what you're going to do. You can go to kennysgoldquiz.com, fill out the information. It takes 2 seconds. You will not fail the quiz. My 15-month-old grandson takes that quiz and passes it with an A+. So you can take the quiz. It's 2 questions. Answer it. It'll come to my email. And when I'm done on air today, I'll call you. Okay, honey?
1: Okay. Sounds good. Thank you, Kenny.
0: You're welcome. Have a great day. God bless. Bye-bye. All right. The number to get me live, 888-961-0222. That's the number to get me live. I'm Kenny Michaels. This is Striking Gold, and everybody is striking gold. All right. Here we go. We got our this week's gold miner. Let's go ahead and bring him on. Marino, welcome to the show, sir. Marino, are you there?
2: Yes, I'm here. How are you?
0: Yeah, how you doing, Marino?
2: I'm doing good. I'm doing great.
0: Good. Well, congratulations.
2: I'm glad to be on the show.
0: Good. Congratulations for being this week's gold miner. So here's my question. I'm going to go ahead, which is a hard thing for me to do. I'm going to go ahead and shut my mouth and allow you to kind of tell your story. So what happened?
2: Well, a while back, I called, I listened to you. I started listening to you a while back on the radio, and you just get me fired up just listening to you every day. every Saturday when you're on there, but I hear you. But, so I called just kind of a little bit inquisitive about, what you were talking about. And so, then I talked to somebody, and, I have some money that's been put up and kind of figuring out it's going up and down. And I wanted to change, from where I had my money invested in to come over to Golden Crest Metal. So I got started. They called me right back. And it was very easy process as far as getting, getting the transitioning over. It walked me through everything. And they also, they took 10% of what I invested. They're sending me gold. So I put like $83,000 in Golden Crest Metals, and they're sending me $8,300 in worth of silver right to my door, which I haven't got yet, but it's on its way.
0: Yep, it's on its way. You got $8,300 in free silver, and that free silver is just for tuning into the sexiest guy on the radio, sir. There's no gimmick, no game. It's just a free gift I give to people because there would be no show without you people listening. We've got 9 people who listen nationwide to this show, and I'm grateful to all 9 of you. So one question I do have, sir, and I'm glad the process went well. That's why do you think I recommend Golden Crest Metals to everybody? Because I know the service you're going to get.
2: Yes, sir.
0: I know the buyback you're going to get. I know the price you're going to get. There's finally, for the first time, there's a gold company out there not ripping people off, thank God. Anyway, here's my question to you, sir. There's a lot of people that are nervous. You know, there's a war with Iran. There's rumbling about Russia. There's inflation. There's higher costs. There's, you know, everything's in chaos at the moment, right? And a lot of people are nervous. Is there any advice you would give to people, sir?
2: Well, as far as the investment goes, I'm just thinking like you said, there's a lot going on today, and you can't really, you don't know what's, as far as your investments and your money, you don't know which way it's going to go, and things are affecting. But gold and crest metal, with gold, when you're investing in gold, you sure that's going to always be available.
0: Bingo.
2: It's going to just, yeah, it's going to be available. And it, like I said, and it also it goes up also as far as the dollar. I mean, the gold is just going to be there. It's going to be available to you all the time. That's why.
0: Yeah, you're right.
2: That's why I made the switch.
0: Yes. Well, good. And you're right. And I'll tell a story about the dollar after you and I are done. Well, listen, congratulations on your free $8,300 in free silver that's coming to your door. Yes, you're right. Your money's safe now. Yes, you're right. Your money's safe now. Now you're in real money, not Monopoly money. I gave you a get out of jail free card, and you get to keep that permanently. Now, don't go commit a crime, because the get out of jail free cards I give don't apply to jail, sir. Anyway, I just want to say for being this week's gold miner, sir, I'm going to send you a free case of Omaha steaks, courtesy of myself. And by the way, in this case,
2: thank you.
0: You're welcome. In this case comes ground beef patties. It comes filet mignon wrapped in bacon. Booyah. Put a little blue cheese on that, man. Oh my goodness. And then there's the hot dogs, and there's chicken breasts, and there's seasoning. And it might even come with a little chocolate lava cake as well. So I got people here in the studio. They're so excited. They're throwing lights at me and everything. So, all right. Anyway, congratulations, brother. Okay?
2: Thank you so much, Mr. Michael. Thank you. Thank you so much. I really appreciate you.
0: You're welcome, buddy. God bless. Bye-bye. All right, the number to get me live, 888-961-0222. Here we go. I'm going to tell you a story right now. By the way, you can go to kennysgoldquiz.com. You can follow me on Instagram. Go to Striking Gold with Kenny Michaels, all one real long word. You'll see my good-looking studly face on there. Boom! You'll be like, darn, I'm following this guy just because of his looks. Anyway, and then you can also call Golden Crest Metals at 888-406-6222. Pay attention to what I'm going to tell you. How much time do we have before a break? We got time? We got time yet? 2 minutes. I can do this story in 2 minutes. All right, so I have a friend going to Europe next week, and he went to Wells Fargo and bought euros. And he gave them $5,500 in cash. And they said, your euros will be in a couple days. We'll call you when they're in. They called him. They said, your euros are in, sir. Come and get them. He went to get them. They handed him $4,475 in euros. He gave them $5,500 in American dollars. He got $44.75 in euros. What does that mean? It means the dollar is poo-poo. That's what it means. He lost $1,100. That's how weak the U.S. dollar is to the euro. That blew my mind. I knew the dollar was poo-poo. Didn't shock me that it was poo-poo. I already knew. But he called me and said, Ken, guess what just happened? We got to talk about it on your show. And he told me the story. He lost $1,100 converting his dollars into euros. Now, we're going to take a break. But when we come back, I'm going to tell you a story about gold and silver that's happening right now in Houston, Texas. It's exciting. It's wonderful. It got me so jacked up and juiced up. I didn't know what I couldn't sleep for 2 days. This news I'm going to give you. I tossed and turned. My wife said, what's the matter with you? I said, well, and I told her the story. And she says, honey, it's 3:00 in the morning. I don't care about your stinking story. That's what she told me. That's what my wife told me. And I'm as good looking at 3:00 in the morning as I am now. And she's still. hell had the nerve to tell me that to my face? So I do have a big story to tell you about gold and silver in Houston, Texas. Okay. I'm also going to share with you that Goldman Sachs is saying gold will run like crazy. Okay. China's saying silver's going to triple. Jim Rickard's saying gold to 10,000. When we come back from break, I'm going to play Jim Rickard's video for you. You're going to hear him live, what he says about the government and about gold and about where it's going by the end of this year. Wow. Man, we got so much to talk about. All right, I'm Kenny Michaels. This is Striking Gold. The number to get me live, 888-961-0222. Again, 888-961-0222. 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

0: 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Don't forget to follow me on Instagram, Striking Gold with Kenny Michaels. Type it all one word, become a follower. We got thousands. Everybody's jumping on the wagon. I'm loving it. All right. I know we have a guy holding. His name is Oscar. You're in San Diego, Oscar. Oscar, stay on. I promise you I'll get to you. I got to tell two very important things. All right. So Houston, listen to this. Houston, we don't have a problem. There's a company called Houston Auto World. They are a car dealership. They now accept physical gold and silver to buy cars. I could not sleep for 2 days. I wanted to go to Texas and buy a car. I was going to take some gold and silver out of my safe at home. I was going to go through TSA. And every time I go to TSA, you know, they always say, oh, here he comes, here he comes. They always, no matter what airport I go to, here he comes, here he comes. They say, excuse me, Brad Pitt. I say, yes. They say, just walk on through, sir. So I just walk on through. But anyway, I was going to take my gold and silver with my coins with me. And I wanted to go to Houston and buy a car just to go through the transaction of buying with gold and silver. And I want to say this, if there's anybody at Houston Auto World tuning into this show, I love you, God bless you, and you're setting a precedent, and I hope the rest of this country follows suit. I think it's awesome. They now accept gold and silver to buy a car. How cool is that? Think about it. It makes sense for them, because the dollar is poo-poo, right? And we know gold and silver ain't poo-poo because the Lord don't poo-poo. He don't poo-poo. He don't give us nothing that's poo-poo, right? How awesome is that? So thank you, Houston Auto World. Love you to death. All right. I want to play the video. Oscar in San Diego, hold on. I'll get to you. I want to play, ladies and gentlemen, Jim Rickards, if you don't know who that is the number one precious metals analyst guru guy, for sure in this country, probably nationwide. And he recently came out and said gold will hit 10,000 by the end of this year. How awesome is that? You better hurry up and get in. You won't be able to afford it. And when Trump saw it, Trump pushed it out on his personal Truth Social account. He pushed it out worldwide. Then there were articles, of course, people coming out saying the reason Trump did that is he's letting the world know that that may be the number he intends to reprice gold and silver at. So this is exciting news for sure. And if you haven't invested yet in gold and silver, you better move your retirement account right now. Okay, I'm gonna let you hear Jim Rickards' video. Here we go.
1: When confidence cracks, when people start to question whether the government has things under control, money flows to gold, and it's just getting started. My target is $10,000 per ounce, and I believe we could see it before the end of 2026. Even $20,000 is not out of the question, but the higher gold rises, the more likely it becomes. Once gold gets rolling, the mass itself starts working in its favor.
0: Once gold gets rolling, the mass starts working in its favor, okay? He says, when confidence starts to crack, and that's where we are, confidence is starting to crack. He said, people run to gold. Now, I say that because I've asked all of you on this show, I've made this comment free to everybody. How much do you trust Wall Street? If your answer is, I really don't, your confidence is cracking, you go to gold. Here's another question. How much do you think your retirement money will be there when you need it if you left it where it is? How sure are you based on everything going on in the world? If you say, well, I'm not really sure, then your confidence is cracking. You move to gold. He thinks 10,000 an ounce by the end of this year. That's more than double. That's more than Wells Fargo said, and they said double. So now's the time, guys. Call Golden Crest Metals, 888-406-6222. That's the number. They're there right now. Or you can go to kennysgoldquiz.com. You go there, man, you get me, and you'll have no harder working dude than me. Remember one thing about me, ladies and gentlemen. You do not work for me. I work for you. I do this show for you seniors. The woman in the beginning of this show, I told you, saved $19,000 in taxes because she came to me. She moved her retirement account a little over a year ago into silver. She pulled all the silver out in silver form. She saved 19 grand in taxes. I was thrilled to hear it. That's my goal, to take every senior in this country, stick them in the gold, and let them reap the journey and reap the benefits and keep more of their money. That's the name of the game. So I'm working for you. I do this show Saturday. I do this show Sunday. I do this show Tuesday. I do this show Thursday. It airs somewhere, someplace. I don't even know where I'm on anymore. But I don't care. The bottom line is I work for you. You don't work for me. So remember that. Go to kennysgoldquiz.com, and I will bust my tushy to help you. All right. Oh, by the way, before I grab Oscar in San Diego, I have to say this. Apple, the Apple event is coming out. And one thing you guys don't know about me, you know I have a grandson, right? You know he's my whole world. Oh, I forgot to make the announcement on the radio. I forgot to tell my listeners. Oh, shame on me. Ladies and gentlemen, last week I found out that I'm going to be a grandpa for the second time. My little grandson is my little grandson is going to be a big brother to somebody. Now, I do need a prayer from all of you, please. Let me explain. I have five boys. Think, wow, five boys, a basketball team. Yeah, actually, they all play. I have five boys. Now, they're all grown men by now, but I have five boys, and I have a grandson. The color pink doesn't even exist in my home. We have no girls except for the wife. Even the dog's a boy. Snickers is a boy, okay? So now, my daughter-in-law is pregnant again. And I just want the baby to be healthy. That's first and foremost, right? But maybe if we all band together and we kneel and we hold hands and we kneel and we pray that Kenny Michaels gets a granddaughter. Not that I don't love my grandson. He's my whole world. And I'll take another one just like him. But if I could get a little girl, that would complete my life. So I'm just letting you guys know, I really want a little girl. All right. Anyway, the number to get me live, 888-961-0222. That's the number to get me live. I'm Kenny Michaels. This is Striking Gold. Sorry to get a little emotional, but I would just love I love my grandbaby. So I just I don't care. Let it be healthy. But boy, if it's a girl, can you imagine? I'll be doing this show from Mars. I'll be up at past the moon. All right, let's go to the phones. Let's go to Oscar in San Diego, who's been ultra patient. Oscar, welcome to the show. Oscar?
2: Sir, good morning. How are you?
0: Good morning. How are you, sir?
2: Yes. Great. Congratulations, being a grandpa.
0: Thank you. Thank you. I'm excited. We'll see what this one brings. Go ahead.
2: Yes. At the present time, I took my money out of the bank. I've been listening to you for the last month or so. So I got questions. And I'm very excited about the news about gold. I want to invest like $13,000, $15,000 in it to start off. Okay. And how long do I need to keep it in there in order to see the benefits, the profits coming out of it?
0: Well, first
2: can I
0: of
2: use
0: all,
2: it as a passive income?
0: Okay, well, first of all, gold is not income producing. Gold is growth producing. Gold doesn't produce income to people. It produces growth, meaning it strengthens your money, right? So, you know, you invest money and then you make money because gold goes up. Now, remember this, Oscar. Gold is not a get-rich-quick scheme. If you think, I'm going to buy it on Monday and sell it on Friday and make money, no, you're not. No, you're not. Gold is one of these investments that you buy it. And gold is considered a long-term hold, usually 3 to 5 years or longer. You know, Kevin O'Leary, if you know who that is, Oscar, Kevin O'Leary, Mr. Wonderful from Shark Tank, he's a big gold and silver buyer. And he did a video not too long ago, and he said in the video, he said, people ask me all the time, should I buy gold? And he always answers yes, because gold, and these were his words. He says, gold always goes up in value, and it has for thousands of years. He's right. Not necessarily on a daily basis. Some days it goes up, some days it goes down. But if you treat gold for what it is, a long-term investment, it always goes up. It always goes up. Because that's what gold is. Gold is an insurance. Right now, your money in the bank is garbage. It's poo-poo. It's garbage. Absolute stinking garbage. Okay? The bank pays you nothing. Wait a minute. The bank pays you nothing. Then they tax you on the nothing. Then you give the tax form to your accountant. Now you pay tax on the nothing. So you really got nothing. Right? So, yeah, so the great part about buying gold and silver is when you buy it with cash, the metals go to your home. Then you get to sit on it at your home and just go enjoy life. And as it goes up in value, sure, you're making money. And there's no tax form because your gold and silver sitting in the safe at home making you money. And if you die, that gold and silver at your home transfers to your heirs with zero government involvement. Zero. Zero. But if you leave your money in the bank,
2: yes.
0: If you leave your money in the bank and you die, and your heirs take your death cert and go into the bank and say, hey, my brother, my dad, my cousin, my grandpa, whatever died, and I'm next in line and I'm here to get the money, you can rest assured with a warm heart up in heaven, sir, that they don't go into the bank by themselves. Uncle Sam goes with them. And Uncle Sam says, yes, Oscar died, and Uncle Sam says, yes, Oscar died, and we're also inheriting some of this money. But when you're in gold, Uncle Sam's left out in the cold. When you're in gold, see? You understand?
2: Yes.
0: All right, call Golden Crest Metals.
2: I understand.
0: All right, call Golden Crest Metals. They'll help you, 888-406-6222. They're there right now, or you can go to kennysgoldquiz.com. And answer a couple questions. It'll come to my email, and then I will call you when I'm done on air today. Okay?
2: Great. Thank you for your time.
0: And one more thing, Oscar. Don't forget to Oscar, wait a minute. You're in San Diego, right?
2: Yes.
0: How close are you to Temecula?
2: About an hour.
0: An hour. So
2: San Diego, actually in Chula Vista.
0: Okay, so let me ask you a question. Yes. If I told you you could have a fantastic dinner, would you drive an hour for a fantastic dinner, sir?
2: Yes.
0: Good. I want you to drive an hour. Are you married?
2: No.
0: No. Smart man. No, I'm teasing. Oh. Listen. Thank God my wife's still sleeping right now. Thank God for that. I may come home to a shotgun. Anyway, listen to me. You need to go to Temecula and go to a restaurant called the Gambling Cowboy. Okay?
2: The Gambling Cowboy, okay?
0: Yeah, and get the... Listen, follow my directions, sir. When you sit down...
2: All right.
0: You'll get something to drink. Order the appetizer of their brie cheese. Just order the brie cheese appetizer. And after you eat that, you'll think, okay, brie this cheese, is okay. What... Then after you eat that, you'll think, oh, this is what they serve at the gates of heaven before you get in. It's like the food they serve before the Lord opens the gate for you. And then for dinner, you got to order the filet mignon and order it with bacon crumbles. And blue cheese. Just order that, sir. And the mashed potatoes. And then, sir, while you're eating it, every bite, when you swallow it, I want you to say, I love Kenny Michaels. And then you take another bite and you swallow it. I love Kenny Michaels. Okay? Okay, sir?
2: All right,
0: sir.
2: I got it.
0: Yeah, go to kennysgoldquiz.com or call Golden Crest Metals at 888-406-6222 and they'll help you. Okay, brother?
2: Thank you for your time.
0: You got
2: Thank
0: it. You. Bye-bye. All right, the number to get me live, 888-961-0222. I'm Kenny Michaels is Striking Gold. Follow me on Instagram. Striking Gold with Kenny Michaels is the handle name. Go there and follow me. So guess what Donald Trump did this week regarding gold? He put a new toy in the White House. You know, some people buy RVs for toys. Some buy jet skis. Some buy, what else do they buy for toys? Motorcycles. Motorcycles are toys sometimes, right? Trump put on his desk, ready for this, a new phone in case he has to call Putin or whoever. He's got to call Putin or he's got to call the Kim Jong-un if he has to call any one of those guys. The new phone that Trump put on the White House desk isn't all gold. Leave it to our president. Leave it to our president, the master of gold, gets a solid gold phone. Now, the Apple event is coming out. Apple is about to launch. You know, every September, they have an Apple event. Kenny Michaels never misses that event. I am a massive Apple fan, folks. I have the very first iPhone. I still have it in my drawer. I've had every iPhone ever made. Now, I have been dreaming. Listen, I want to share a story, a personal story. I have been dreaming of the day that Apple would come out with a foldable iPhone. Because I'm a gadget freak. My dad, who passed away 5 years ago, my dad was a gadget freak. My dad had a gadget for everything. My dad had a gadget that literally, before they had watches, my dad probably finagled a gadget to tell him what time it was. My dad had a gadget for everything. He's a gadget freak. My dad was Inspector Gadget. Now, that ran through to my blood, through my veins, and I'm a gadget freak. Okay, I love, you should see what's been coming to my door lately, Amazon, right? I got this gadget for my phone, this gadget. Anyway, they're coming out with a foldable iPhone. Now, I am so stoked about a foldable iPhone that I'm actually thinking, I know it's going to be very expensive, but I'm actually thinking about maybe taking some of my gold and silver and seeing if Apple will take my gold and silver for the foldable phone. I am so stinking excited about the foldable phone, I can't even tell you. Woo! This week, they're going to announce it. Woo-hoo! The only thing better than that is gold doubling. And according to Jim Rickards, it's going to be more than that. Okay, so exciting times. Get your retirement account into physical gold and silver. 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Senior. That's all I'm focused on. Our seniors, older people like me. I'm 64. I know, calm down, ladies. Calm down, men. I know you're thinking to me, how does a guy look this good at 64? Guys, I work at this. I want you to know, I go to the gym every day. I work out. I'm pumping iron in there. Like a He-Man. I'm in there. You should see the people that run the gym. They come up to me and say, sir, how old are you? I say, well, I just turned 82. And they're like, 82? Sir, you look fabulous. I said, thank you. Anyway, so you need to know that your retirement account is a tax-free, penalty-free rollover. Golden Crest Metals will do all the work for you at no charge. So, ladies and gentlemen, now's the time. The excitement for silver tripling, China saying silver's going to triple in 1 year. That's crazy. Okay, Bank of America said the same thing. Citibank said the same thing. Okay, Barron's had an article. Listen to this. It says, Barron's says, don't try to time gold. Meaning, don't tell, I'm going to buy it now while it's down, or it's going to drop. I'll wait till it drops. Don't try to time gold. They said, just buy it and enjoy the journey. That's what they said. Don't try to time gold. Just buy it and enjoy the journey. Put your retirement account, put physical gold and silver. Now, there's a lot of people that reach out to me. By the way, Barron's also said there's no ceiling on gold. That's crazy. So hear me out. There's a lot of people every week reach out and say, Mr. Michaels, my financial advisor doesn't want me going to gold. Ladies and gentlemen, your Lexus dealer doesn't want you buying a Mercedes. Right? If you go to Lexus and you say to the guy, I'm thinking about buying a Mercedes, he's going to say, well, don't do that. You know, or don't buy a Porsche. Well, why would you do that? Service is expensive and this and that, blah, blah, blah, blah. But Porsche is a good car. Mercedes is a good car, right? The reason they tell you that is because they can't make money on Porsche and Mercedes because they sell Lexus, right? Now let's translate that to your financial advisor. Your financial advisor is paid by something called assets under management. What that means is his commission check is based on how much money he manages on a monthly basis. Right. So if he manages $4 million, he's paid on $4 million for that month. But if you pull out your $200,000 and you leave him, now he's only paid on $3.8 million. So his commission goes down. Why do I say this? I say this because anybody who thinks their financial advisor has their best interest at heart, you're living in a non-reality world. The reason your financial advisor doesn't want you going to gold is because he has no license to sell you physical hard assets. He wants you in paper. He's kind of the government spy, if you think about it. because they all want you in paper. Because with paper, they control you. When you're in gold, you control them. Them being the government. Trump said, he who holds the gold makes the rules. Well, he who holds in stocks play by the government's rules. He who puts their retirement in gold, the government plays by your rules. I like that. Imagine getting a colonoscopy and telling the doctor, we're going to do this my way, pal. Wouldn't that be so much better than having to drink that nasty stuff and then have a colonoscopy? Terrible, right? Unfortunately, we can't control how we get our colonoscopies done, right? But we can control what the government gets and what the government doesn't get. And the fact that that woman this week called me and thanked me for saving her $19,000 in taxes, that's why I want seniors to go to gold and go to silver. Get your retirement account moved. Do it today. Hurry up before Jim Rickard's prediction turns out to be right. 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Don't forget to join me on Instagram, Striking Gold with Kenny Michaels. Ladies and gentlemen, thank you so much for tuning into the show. I love you guys. I will see you next week, and God bless. Bye-bye.
1: 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Even $20,000 is not out of the question, but the higher gold rises, the more likely it becomes. 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
6: The Chargers' 10th season in Los Angeles begins today at SoFi Stadium, and they hope it will end at SoFi Stadium in Super Bowl 61. That, however, off in the distance. Up first, a matchup with the Arizona Cardinals in the 2026 regular season opener. I'm Isaac Lowenkron, and if you want a head coach to kick off a regular season, Jim Harbaugh is your guy. He's 6-0 in season openers, including 2-0 with the Chargers against the Raiders 2 years ago and last year against the Chiefs in Brazil. And if you want a mantra for the 2026 season, Harbaugh's your guy as well.
7: It's September. It's time to play our first game. And I support no cause, foreign or domestic, other than the greatness of the Los Angeles Chargers.
6: The Chargers' most notable offseason addition, offensive coordinator and former Miami Dolphins head coach Mike McDaniel, who becomes Justin Herbert's 5th offensive coordinator in a 7-year pro career. By contrast, Tom Brady had just 4 offensive coordinators in a 23-year pro career. McDaniel was asked if Herbert was comfortable with yet another new offensive system.
8: Either incredibly comfortable or he needs to hit up the Actors Guild, because I mean, he's selling it.
6: Well, we don't know too much about how the Chargers 2026 season will unfold, but we do know this much. It looks like they'll be leading the league in pithy quotes. Coming up later, we'll go up to the broadcast booth at SoFi Stadium. Get a preview from Matt Money Smith and Daniel Jeremiah. But coming up next, we're going to take you right down on the field at SoFi Stadium, where Shannon Farron is standing by to set the scene. This is Countdown to Kickoff, presented by Morongo Casino Resort and Spa on the LA Chargers Football Network.
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4: 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It's the regular season opener against the Arizona Cardinals, and our first stop down on the field at SoFi Stadium, where Shannon Farron is standing by. Good afternoon, Shannon.
5: Good afternoon, Isaac. Everybody out here at SoFi is just filled with anticipation on seeing this Mike McDaniel offense with Justin Herbert at the helm. Justin out here right now warming up. Jim Harbaugh just finished with the initial warm-ups for Justin Herbert, and now he is out here with that offensive line. My gosh, a tear in your eye as you watch Rashawn Slater and Joe Alt together warming up for this one today. Mike McDaniel said there were 500 things he wanted to tweak when he came to Los Angeles, and if you're a Chargers fan, you thought, oh, hell yeah, 500 things to do. Oh, hey, Antonio Gates, how are you?
6: Nice to see you.
5: Oh, my goodness. Everyone is out here for week one, but everyone loved to hear Mike McDaniel say 500 things to tweak after an anemic offensive showing last season, frankly. He said recently, I believe it was within the last week, that he anticipates all wide receivers will have career highs. That is quite a prediction to make, quite a confident prediction, and the wide receivers are here to hear with it. Early April, he met with Justin Herbert. McDaniel said he arrived with a cut-up with a couple hundred plays, detailing exactly what he wants to see from this offense. Now, of course, Mike McDaniel had watched all 3,438 career pass attempts already. He put in the work. But Shane Day and Mike McDaniel said they sat down and they looked at all of the 3,438 Justin Herbert career pass attempts, and they said to each other, oh my God, look what we can do. Never had a quarterback with this arm strength in this offense, this McDaniel offense ever, not in San Francisco or Miami or Atlanta or Washington, not on the whole journey. You know, you're going to see that cheat motion that is called, you know, giving the wide receiver a runway before the snap. They're all very excited about that. Ladd McConkey talked about the importance of having the timing at the line of scrimmage down pat so that all of that motion pre-snap can work. You're going to see more speed. This is what helped Miami rank near the top in points scored. By the way, Los Angeles finished 20th last year when it comes to points scored. So a welcome change, a welcome addition. When you talk about Justin Herbert, a lot of the talk in the offseason was about changing his footwork, and that is exactly what happened. One of the first things they did was they changed his shotgun stance, putting the left foot in front of the right, which should allow him to speed up decision-making, getting that ball out quickly, which, of course, will ensure the success of the offense. One more thing about that offense. Who's excited to see this run game get going? Omarion Hampton looks like he's a freaking transformer, okay? The guy is running downhill, running through walls, running like a freight train. It's insane. 6 feet, 220. At least. I don't know what happened in the offseason. It's his second year. A lot of analysts say he could lead the league. With that healthy O-line, you've got the run-blocking tight ends here. You're going to see a lot of 12 and 13 motion formations. You're going to see a lot of two tight end formations on the field, three tight ends for that very reason. Omarion Hampton always had a star next to his name at every level. This is no different. Big expectations this year behind Justin Herbert there in the backfield, Isaac.
4: Thank you, Shannon. Yeah, he missed seven games with a broken left ankle last year, but four rushing touchdowns in the nine games that he did suit up for the Chargers. By the way, nice little cameo there that Shannon had with Antonio Gates, a.k.a. Pro Football Hall of Fame Class of 2025. 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Coming up next, we'll take you up to the broadcast booth at SoFi Stadium, where Matt Money Smith and Daniel Jeremiah are standing by for a preview of the regular season opener against the Arizona Cardinals. 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
4: 43 minutes remain on our Morongo Casino Resort and Spa countdown to kickoff and the regular season opener between the Chargers and the Arizona Cardinals at SoFi Stadium. Let's take you to the broadcast booth there. Standing by for a preview, let's say hello to Matt Money Smith and Daniel Jeremiah. Money!
19: Thank you, Ilo. Well, we're here, DJ. Three preseason games, about 5-6 weeks of training camp, some OTAs, a compelling draft and free agency period. And finally, we have arrived at the 2026 campaign. I'll start with an easy one, or maybe it's a tough one. What do you think?
20: I'm so excited to see this offense under Mike McDaniel and what it looks like. And if I had to peg it down to one question that I get asked more than any other when I run into Charger fans up and down Southern California, it's they want a sneak peek. What's this going to look like? And I said, well, I've seen a little, but I haven't seen a lot, and we're going to see a lot today. So we're going to chance to see how this whole thing comes together.
19: Yeah, first thing when you say that jumps out to me is the run game. And I think when people watch the preseason outside of DeWosier against the Rams, there was a lot of concern, and I kept trying to tell them, you were at that joint practice against San Francisco, and I think people saw a couple of those videos of Omarion trucking a couple dudes, I was like, I feel like maybe we got a peek at what this thing could be.
20: And no question. And also, if you just watched the other night and saw the creativity with Kyle Shanahan and what he was doing with Kyle Juszczyk, and I'm looking at McDaniel and the pieces and all the different chess pieces he has in the run game here with the tight ends and with Alec Ingold and company, I think there's going to be some wrinkles that no one's seen before. This is the most creative run game designer in football, period.
19: Yeah, and I'll just make sure we don't ignore the other side of the ball. Sorry to special teams, the three facets, but I feel like maybe they're playing a little bit of possum. I feel like maybe just that Chris O'Leary might be a little bit more aggressive. We might see some more blitzes. We might see just, I don't know, less of the death by a thousand paper cuts and a little bit more haymaker in this defense.
20: Yeah, that's what he did last year when he stepped back into college. You saw the blitz rates there were up, and he did a phenomenal job. I know it's a different level, but this is someone with intimate knowledge of his personnel group, and my eyes go to Derwin James.
19: Yeah.
20: How? I mean, it's again, you can do anything with him.
19: Exactly.
20: Anything you want. You finally get the keys to that car. How are you going to drive it? Can't
19: yeah.
20: wait to see.
19: Exactly, Isla, when we finally get to see Derwin out there, and it's a heck of a car that he's driving.
4: Indeed, Money and DJ. Derwin made his fifth Pro Bowl last year. He was second team All-Pro and signed a 3-year, $75 million extension during the offseason. Stay close to the Bolts all season. 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Receiver Ladd McConkey led the Chargers in receiving yards each of his first 2 years in the NFL. Doing great on the field and doing great off the field. He'll explain coming up next. This is Countdown to Kickoff, presented by Morongo Casino Resort and Spa on the LA Chargers Football Network.
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4: Chargers countdown to kickoff continues as we get ready for the season opener against the Arizona Cardinals. Chargers receiver Ladd McConkey's entering his third year in the National Football League and was just voted a team captain for the first time. Congratulations on that, Ladd. And what did it mean to you to be voted a team captain by your teammates?
29: Yeah, first of all, thank you. Honestly, like, it means everything. Like you said, to be voted on by your peers is a whole nother level. So to have the respect of those guys, I just want to do all I can, be the best leader, represent the team the best way I can. So I'm thankful for it. It's honestly one of the biggest accomplishments of my football career, for sure.
4: Now, in the wide receiver room especially, Quentin Johnston's in his fourth year. As I said, you're now in your third year. You guys are kind of the elder statesmen of the receiver room, especially with Keenan Allen signing now with the Indianapolis Colts. Do you feel like organically, now that you and Q are the elder statesmen in that room, a little more confidence, a little more vocal leadership sort of organically happening with you?
29: I would say absolutely. And it's like you kind of said, QB in year four, I'm year three, got a lot of guys in year two, and some also like, you know, DD's year four. So we got a good group that's like kind of all around the same age. So yes, like, you know, we can step up and all talk and all be leaders. And I think that's been good because we're kind of all on the same level. We can communicate, we can be open with one another, and we don't have anybody in that room that's like, oh no, I'm better than you, I'm on the outside. Like, we're together, we're all coaching each other. So it's been great.
4: Ladd McConkey is our guest, and Charger fans might have seen this on your Instagram, but coming in 2027, it's going to be Baby McConkey. So on behalf of Chargers fans, congratulations to you.
29: Thank you. How
4: are you feeling about impending fatherhood?
29: I'm super excited. Obviously, it's a big, big blessing. We're fired up, but I'd be lying if I said I wasn't a little nervous. But I think that's good. That's what everyone's telling me. Like, you're never going to be ready. It's just going to happen. So I'm so excited and thankful.
4: That's well said. A final question for you, Ladd. Obviously, the big story entering the season with the Chargers offense is Mike McDaniel taking over as the new offensive coordinator.
29: Yep.
4: How do you feel that your skill set fits Mike McDaniel's system? And how do you feel the ways you're going to be utilized this year might be different compared to last year and the year before?
29: Yeah, I think just, first of all, like the confidence that Mike has and that he instills into all of us. Just seeing the tape and the stuff that he's done in the past gives you so much confidence. And he allows us to play free. Like, go do your job. Go win at the top of the route. Get the ball in your hands. Go make a play. So I think him just having that confidence in us. And honestly, all the receivers being able to move around. Me, Q, Trey, DD, Brennan, Dre, all of us, all six that are on the roster, know every single position. He can move us around and find ways to get us the ball. So I think it's going to be really fun.
4: Can't wait to see it starting today. Thank you so much for the time, Ladd, and best of luck today against the Arizona Cardinals.
29: Thank you. I appreciate it.
4: Chargers receiver Ladd McConkey, our guest. 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We'll get a report straight ahead from Shannon Farron down to the field. You're tuned to Morongo Casino Resort and Spa Countdown to Kickoff on the LA Chargers Football Network.
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4: 32 minutes remain on our Morongo Casino Resort and Spa countdown to kickoff. Opening day 2026 against the Arizona Cardinals at SoFi Stadium, where Shannon Farron is down on the field at SoFi Stadium, keeping watch on pregame warmup. Shannon!
7: Team right now all gathered over the bolt at the 50-yard line. Powder blue tops, white pants, and now they're breaking up and going to the locker room. Derwin James raising up his arms, trying to get the crowd involved, and they are answering. It's been 8 months to shake off what happened in New England, and this is a team that is ready to do that. The vibes are immaculate, as they say out here, Isaac. And one of my eyes has been on Jake Slaughter, your new starting center. Trey Pipkins says he may be the smartest rookie he's ever seen, and he's going to have to be. You look at Rashawn Slater out here, Joe Alt, both healthy. Guardians of Justin Herbert. It's a great sight to see. But Jake Slaughter, second-round pick out of Florida, thrust into the starting role, did not bat an eye from everybody on the inside. That is the report. He says you're kind of foolish if you go into a season not thinking you're going to be the guy at some point. And that's been my approach. He played center at Florida. He was drafted maybe to play left guard, but he can play center, obviously. Akeem Mezidor says when he was at Miami, they would scout Slaughter, and we didn't like him. Those are words you want to hear from an edge rusher. McDaniel says, I can't compliment Jake. He's not interested in hearing about good play. He just wants to do better. And as Joe Alt says, he's confident. We trust him. He trusts us. And that is the kind of cohesion you want with Justin Herbert there under center. Isaac?
4: Thank you, Shannon. Yeah, Jake Slaughter drawing high praise from Akeem Mezidor. And Akeem Mezidor on the other side of the ball, another eagerly anticipated rookie debut today. He was the Chargers' first-round pick, as you said, from the U of Miami. 12.5 sacks in helping lead the Hurricanes last year to an appearance in the national championship game. Coming up next, Matt Money Smith and Daniel Jeremiah will visit with Chargers head coach and opening day impresario, Jim Harbaugh. That's straight ahead on Morongo Casino Resort and Spa. Countdown to kickoff right here on the LA Chargers Football Network.
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9: We have arrived. The season begins here in mere moments, and it is time for our pregame conversation with Chargers head coach Jim Harbaugh. Coach, this week, obviously different than any week of training camp. You're preparing for an opponent. Just kind of give us an idea of how it went and how you're feeling right now.
0: Excited. You know, guys are ready to roll. Can't wait to watch them compete. That's where we're at. You know, it's been a long 6 months, and the thing I want our guys to do is, you know, trust their training and go out there and let it rip.
2: Coach, speaking of let it rip, I'm excited to watch this run game you've got get cranked up. But what are you going to keep your eyes on early in this ball game as it pertains to that, the run game? What do you want to see from your group in that regard?
0: Yeah, really just the training that they've had to go out and trust it and mm-hmm. and execute it. And, you know, it's is it going to be perfect? You know, probably not. Two opposing wills going at each other. But, our guys are so bought in. Our coaches on the offensive side of the ball have done a tremendous job, starting with, you know, the main guy, Mike McDaniel. He's really our players are bought in. They love playing for him. And Butch Berry, just total trust up front. Will there be, setbacks? Yeah, but we're in a great place. That attack mindset that they've instilled since they were here day one, and every day it's built on. Now it's time to let it go, let it eat.
9: How different does it feel? How different does it look, that run game? Will kind of the, let's say, longtime Charger fan that's had season tickets for 20 years, do you think they'll notice a difference this year with how it looks from kind of how it has in years past?
0: Yeah, I mean, it's play style is the end all, be all to

0: You know, I mean, the man is a great ball coach. That's what's been instilled to us as a team, as a unit. Play style is the end all be all, and you know, can't wait to watch us compete.
1: Coach, you know, Justin's a unique talent and all that he brings to the table and how gifted he is and how well he's played in this league. But what I appreciate about him is he's always looking to get better. What's an area of his game that you've seen through camp where you can say, man, Justin, he's better in this area?
0: Yeah, he is. He's in full Justin Herbert form. You know, the accuracy, the decision making, you know, the timing is night and day different. I mean, there's times where he talks about throwing it on the indicator step and Justin's throwing it maybe three steps before the indicator step. I mean, there have been tremendous moments like that, and yeah, going out trusting that training, but. He's in a great place.
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14: Back on the LA Chargers Football Network, getting ready for kickoff against the Cardinals. Coming up just after 1:25 p.m. as we continue our conversation with head coach Jim Harbaugh. You know, with Mike McDaniel, a lot of people focus on the offense, but you also have a new defensive coordinator. Give us an idea of, is it different? How different? What kind of has changed from someone who's come up under Jesse Minner and, you know, worked with him versus putting his own stamp on this thing?
15: Yeah, it's very similar to Mike, you know, from day one. I mean, I see the similarities between the two, Chris O'Leary and Mike McDaniel, and it, you know, that conviction to play style, to you know, to the pillars, to the tenets of how we play, not focusing on this scheme is gonna out scheme somebody, but the end all be all be on play style, how we play.
16: Coach, I want to get to the team you're playing here, the Cardinals. This is an offense. It's got some really good skill position players. They're big. You know, when you look at the size of their wide receivers and you throw in McBride, who's an elite tight end, what specifically with that group in terms of the size and physicality, what challenge does that present to you?
15: Starting with the quarterback, I mean, a big physical quarterback that can really throw the ball well outside the numbers. You mentioned the elite receivers. They are that. The tight end is elite. The running back, tremendous. It's really good. You know, the defense, you know, two great number threes are playing in this game. I mean, talk about real football players, great football players.

0: Buda Baker is the way he runs and hits and plays, and you know, it's kind of been in awe of it, you know. So we're gonna have to, you know, got to know where he's at. And same with the linebacker position. It's it's an attacking defense. It's defense that is really good at disguise, and two opposing wills, you know, two opposing forces. that's the magic of football. You know, if we play good, then we got a real chance to win this game.
1: Is there anything in your life or in life in general that approaches the excitement of the kickoff of the NFL season? Week one, you run out of the tunnel, you get on the sideline, your juices are flowing. Is there anything in life that can compare to what you get in that feeling right there?
0: Winning. It's tough to put it into words. I mean, it's magical, Daniel. I mean, we get to do this, and that's the feeling. Can't wait.
2: Well, you said it. We feel the same way. We get to do this. We get to have this conversation with you. We get to call this game here in a couple minutes, and man, we're excited to have it back. Good luck today. We can't wait to catch up with you next week. Thank you, Coach.
0: Thank you.
2: When we return, get you down on the field. 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

0: Chargers kick off the regular season against the Arizona Cardinals. Let's check in one more time with Shannon Farron down on the field at SoFi Stadium. Shannon.
1: Yeah, I found a man ready to crash through a brick wall. Sean Merriman, what is your key to the victory today?
2: One of the biggest things, they got to keep their emotions in check. It's the first game of the year. Everybody's hyped up, and you don't want to make any big mistakes but coming out over-emotional. Just keep your emotions in check. They should be fine. They're the better team. They should go out and get a win today.
1: It's funny hearing you say not to get too emotional.
2: Yeah, because I'm speaking from experience. That's why you can't come out too hyped up. Keep your emotions in check and take the game as is.
1: Thank you, Sean.
2: You got it. Thank you.
1: Isaac.
0: Thank you, Shannon. Sean Merriman's analysis lights out as always. Kickoff 15 minutes away. 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
17: All right, minutes away from the kickoff to the 2026 season. It is time for our Verizon Keys to the Game, brought to you by Verizon, the official 5G network of the Los Angeles Chargers. What do we got, DJ?
18: Well, I'm looking for this Chargers offense. Get some rhythm going in the run game. Get that run game going, and I think that'll unleash some big play opportunities down the field.
17: We've seen a lot of great defenses give up a lot of points in these early games. How about defensively?
18: Well, when you look defensively, this is a high-powered Arizona offense, much better than the statistics would lead you to believe from last year. So, to me, again, stop the run, make them one-dimensional, and I think there's some matchups with the Chargers pass rush that they can exploit today.
17: All right, it's been a successful day for the AFC against the NFC. Let's see if the Chargers can keep it going. We'll get you your starting lineups when we return here on the LA Chargers Football Network.
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17: 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Your starting tight end, Charlie Kolar. And great to see the bookend tackles left and right, Rashawn Slater and Joe Alt ready to go. Interior of that line, Coyote Aushika. Jake Slaughter, the rookie second-round pick at center, and Cole Strange, your right guard. We are set to kick off against the Arizona Cardinals. Going to have Derwin James out there on defense. Feed you that right now, along with Tuli Tuipulotu. He is dressed and ready to go despite the questionable designation. We'll come back, get you kickoff on the LA Chargers Football Network.
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8: This is LA Chargers football.
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26: End the game, Derwin.
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17: Now here in the booth, Daniel Jeremiah, me, Matt Money Smith, as you heard Bob say there. Down on the field, Shannon Farron will join the broadcast momentarily as we get set to get underway. Got you a couple of the notes on the defense before we stepped aside there. An incredible rendition of our national anthem while we were in commercial break. Mentioned Derwin James, of course, leading this unit, and great news to see Tuli Tuipulotu out there in full uniform after being designated as questionable with a bit of a hip injury. Got to have that three-man rotation at your pass rusher spot. We saw that last year, the big difference it made after they acquired Adafe Owe. That means we get to see number 90, Akeem Mezidor, in that rotation. Of course, opposite Tuli, it's going to be Khalil Mack, interior of that line. Don't sleep on that with Tier Tart leading the way, Dalvin Tomlinson, and Jamari Caldwell. Mike Elston, one of the best positional coaches in all of the NFL, coaching that group up. Same goes for Steve Klinkscale, the defensive backs coach, and your defensive backs, along with Derwin James, going to be Elijah Molden and Dante Jackson, Cam Hart, and Tarheeb Still in some sort of rotation. Captains now making their way to midfield for Ronald Torbert and the coin toss. And the Chargers elect to go with Justin Herbert, Rashawn Slater, Derwin, Josh Harris, Deion Henley, and Khalil Mack. For the Arizona Cardinals, it's Jacoby Brissett, Yelda Froholt, Buda Baker, Mack Wilson, and Casey Kreidhart as they exchange, as they exchange handshakes. Chargers won every coin toss in the preseason. And their powder blue top, white pant combo, powder blue socks.
27: Good afternoon, captains. Welcome to the 2026 regular season. This is the coin that we will use for the toss. The side with the NFL shield is heads. The side with my number 62 is tails. Arizona, you are the visitors today. What's your call? Tails is the call. Tails is the call. This head.
28: Take it defer, please.
27: Los Angeles has won the toss. Defer their choice in the second half. Which way do you want to pick? All right, stay where you are. Arizona will receive the opening kickoff. Let's play football.
17: Well, streak continues. Chargers win the toss. You heard Justin Herbert say defer. And when he said it, Derwin James got a big smile on his face. He slapped Deion Henley right next to him. You know he's going to be ready to go, DJ. 11-5 all-time versus the Cardinals. However, the last one was a weird game. I blame you. We were in Arizona, and you said, she's got a weird vibe here.
0: It did feel weird. We had a nice golf outing, though, before that game.
17: We did. They lost 17-15, five field goals from Cam Dicker. See if they can get off to a great start here. You can't ding the Cardinals' offense. They were the number one offense in the preseason. I know it's the preseason, but you look at this team up and down. Michael Wilson, Marvin Harrison Jr., Trey McBride, Jeremiah Love in the backfield. Love, one of the best running back prospects we've seen come into the draft in a long time.
0: Yeah, my comparison with him, I was looking back through my notes, was Jahmyr Gibbs. So to give you an indication of what type of explosiveness you're dealing with.
17: The last four running backs taken in the top six have managed to put up 1,300-plus scrimmage yards as rookies. So see if the Chargers defense behind new defensive coordinator Chris O'Leary, as they'll get a chance to take the field first, can slow that down. Devin Duvernay, he is no joke, signed in the offseason as an unrestricted free agent. He has got two kickoff returns for touchdowns on his resume. The Chargers going to kick right to left from our vantage point. Cam Dicker set, just waiting for the signal. See if he kicks it away from Duvernay and at Jalen Brooks. Instead, it is a short kick. Duvernay has it at the 5 on the numbers right side, to the 20-25, and he slips shy of the 30. And out comes the Charger defense, and we go downstairs to Shannon Farron.
3: Tooley, one of the guys just basically on the field during that kick, excited to get back out there. He says, I think this defense will be even more polished, just adding on to what we did last year, fix the details and be a top defense, joining Tooley on the line, maybe a better than ever Khalil Mack, defying the odds of nature or the reports from camp. And then, of course, rookie edge Akeem Mesidor gets to practice early every day, stays late to work with coaches because he wants all those reps he misses out with when he's working on special teams, guys.
17: The Cardinals start with Algier in the backfield. Brissett to pass. Pocket holds up. Middle of the field. And there's the man of the hour, Trey McBride, already into plus territory behind Elijah Molden in front of Deion Henley to the Charger 43-yard line for a gain of 27.
0: Yeah, just working in the seam. They got a couple vertical shots here and just too much space. You got to get a little more depth from Deion Henley to get underneath that throw.
17: Yeah, I said that reverse. My bad. It was behind Deion in front of Elijah. And now Jeremiah Love out for his first snap as he is to the right of Brissett. Algier to his left. So two running backs out there. And now Love goes in motion to the left. It's a handoff to Algier. And he is wrapped up at the line of scrimmage from the backside. Tuli Tuipulotu with the tackle.
0: You're going to see some similarities with these offenses in terms of some of the pre-snap eye candy. LaFleur is going to do the same thing you're going to see from Coach McDaniel here in just a little bit. That one you had Love jetting out quick to the perimeter, and they use it as a decoy. You're going to see a lot of that.
17: No Denzel Perriman, by the way. He's out the first four. Delshawn Phillips got the start alongside Deion Henley. Tony Jefferson got the start up high, and right now it is Derwin and Elijah Molden as your safeties, putting a cap on this defense. Algier to the right of Brissett. McBride in the slot. Left mirrored by Derwin. Throw middle of the field, and Harrison can't come up with it. It was thrown behind him. He was wide open, though. So it'll bring up a 3rd and 8.
0: And that time, you had Derwin James manning up with McBride and some other helpers keeping their eye on McBride, which opened it wide open for Marvin Harrison Jr. And again, if that ball's on the upfield shoulder, it's a big-time explosive play.
17: Let's see if they got it out there. They do. And it's Akeem Mesidor in this NASCAR package on the inside. Tooley, Khalil Mack, Mesidor all in a line. On this 3rd and 8 from the Charger 42. Brissett to pass. They bring an extra body. Brissett escapes and he's going to use his legs. He is shadowed. Tooley, though, can't get to him. He gets outside left sideline to the 32 for a gain of 10 and a first down Cardinals.
0: Yeah, Tooley got caught a little bit upfield there, which created that lane for Brissett to go take it. Mack, it was actually Mack on the little twist stunt. He ended up outside and there was just no one left for him. He was able to cut right up underneath it and go.
17: Yeah, Tooley ended up dropping out. So Jaden Williams checks in as the extra offensive lineman with a new set of downs, 0-0, 13 minutes in the first quarter. From the Charger 30, they break huddle with the extra offensive lineman to the left. Algier in the backfield. Brissett under center. And nope, play action to Algier. Pocket holds up. Now underneath to Algier. Deion Henley there to make the tackle, but not before he gets to the 25-yard line for a gain of five. So Cardinals moving the ball on this Chris O'Leary coordinated defense, knocking on the door of the red zone with a second and five.
0: Been a very vertical attack so far. There's been someone pushing vertical down the field on every single pass play. Mike LaFleur being ultra aggressive.
17: LaFleur in his first season as a head coach was the OC right here at SoFi for the last three with the Rams. Multiple tight ends to the right of that line. Algier in the backfield. McBride to the left, 13 personnel. Hand off to Algier, work on the left side. That's a hold. They get away with it, and Algier picks up four. It'll be a third and one from the 21 of the Chargers.
0: Seeing a little bit of
17: Mesidor with a tackle.
0: You're seeing a little bit of the impact money of hitting some big pass plays. The safety's playing very deep, so you're going to have to stop the run with a lighter box. It's just a numbers game.
17: That was Mesidor who got the heck held out of him. And they use a quarterback sneak to push it forward. They'll have it. They needed the 20. They got the 19 and a half.
0: Yeah, Brissett's a big dude, man. He's listed at 235. He looks all at 240, 245.
17: Yeah, Brissett, 2-1 as a starter in week one. And a new set of downs. Again, Chargers won the coin toss, elected to defer. And the Arizona Cardinals in all white having their way so far with this defense. Bunch formation to the right, trips. Marvin Harrison Jr. in the middle of them. Wilson and Bourne sandwiching him. And it's a handoff and breaking a tackle is Love and able to get back to the original line of scrimmage, but Thule was there waiting for him.
0: Tier Tart looked like he was back there as well.
17: Yeah,
0: wasn't
17: it was Tart there and Thule made the tackle.
0: Tart just couldn't quite wrap him up.
17: So second and nine, got him off schedule. 0-0 coming up on 10 minutes left in the first. Can you bend, not break? Saw it so often with Jesse Minner and this defense the last 2 years. Out wide of the numbers, Michael Wilson opposite Cam Hart. Little Stanford-Notre Dame action there. McBride in motion left to right. Brissett to throw. Pocket collapsing. Throws underneath. Has a wide open receiver. Bourne all the way to the first down marker and then some. It'll be first and goal from the nine.
0: That was a nice job of picking up the blitz. You talked about the motion with the tight end, McBride going left to right. He ends up picking up the blitzer and Derwin James. And once you pick that up, there's some holes downfield.
17: Well, last year, Chargers in the red zone, fourth best defense. So can they do that again this year? First and goal from the nine. Love to the left of Brissett. Bunch formation right. Those three receivers I mentioned last play. They got to call a timeout. Play clock got down to zero. Brissett tried to change the play. Love tapped him and apparently just was not comfortable and decided to bang a quick timeout.
0: The Chargers had 4-3 down here at the bottom in coverage, and I don't think they liked what they saw from a look standpoint.
17: Well, Brissett, 3-4 for 43 yards. Algier, 2 carries for 6. Brissett, 2 for 13. As this offense operating at a 7 yards per play clip.
0: Well, you've got a couple rushes where you get caught upfield on one, and then you get aggressive and send a blitz, which they picked up beautifully. So we just got to find your rhythm. It's the first game and got to find that sweet spot here. Hopefully get a stop right here.
17: They got the beef out there. A Boydby, I should say Tomlinson, Tart, and Caldwell in the middle of that line. Love in the backfield. Brissett hands to Love. Love looking for a lane. Gets down to the five before he stops. Second and goal. Tackle made by Elijah Molden.
0: Well, Jeremiah Love's a stronger dude than you think.
17: Yeah. We've
0: seen him finish a run there. We saw him bounce off of a tackle earlier. And that time, I don't think Thule is 100% healthy. When they send that little cross block to him, normally he annihilates that. That one he just accepted.
17: Well, Thule out there with Caldwell, Tomlinson, and Khalil Mack. Derwin playing opposite Marvin Harrison Jr. right now. in the slot right of Brissett. Brissett hands to Love again. He's got a bounce, and Love, stiff arm. Welcome to the NFL, touchdown Cardinals. 5 yards, Jeremiah Love, former teammates with Cam Hart, gives him a stiff arm and walks into the end zone.
0: That was just a foot race to the perimeter, and you had a real short corner there. The formation was put in the other side, and it was just a race. And you mentioned it. Tule got held a little bit there on the front side.
17: His entire jersey, fistful.
0: But once you get to the perimeter, there's not many guys at the second and third level are going to be able to stop Jeremiah Love with his speed.
17: Number 3 overall pick. 11 plays, 70 yards, 6 minutes, 11 seconds. It's kind of a little bit of hot knife through butter. And the extra point is good. So 7-0 Cardinals here early. 8:49 to go in the first on the LA Chargers Football Network.
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17: Pretty easy work for the Cardinals to open this game as they lead 7-0, 8:49 left in the first. Chargers now get their opportunity with the ball against a defense that struggled mightily last year. Now, they did deal with a lot of injury, but they did not do much in the offseason to add to it. Kept the defensive coordinator, even with the hire of a new head coach, Mike LaFleur. Chargers have some serious speed on the kickoff return here with Keaton Mitchell and Darius Davis. As Ryland set to kick it away, left to right, and he's going at Mitchell. Mitchell, right on the goal line, inside the numbers right, 10, 15, 20, and he gets hit right away. Just past that 20-yard line. He took a shot. Shy of the 25 is where they'll start. Let's go downstairs to Shannon Farron.
3: Mike McDaniel down here in his gray joggers pacing the sideline. Says there was 500 things he wanted to tweak when he came over from Miami. He predicts all wide receivers will have career highs. How about that? As Coach Harbaugh says, when it comes to this new offense, let it eat.
17: Well, we'll see if they opt to show off Omarion Hampton, their first-round pick. From two drafts ago, Jake Slaughter, the rookie, is the center. Herbert crouched underneath him there. Offset eye with Ingold, the fullback. And they start with a toss to Hampton. Hampton pushes the pile forward. Gets to the 25-yard line for a gain of 2. Second and 8.
0: Looking around at some of the scores in week 1, I counted 8 teams that have scored over 30 points. There has been offense everywhere. We saw it from the Cardinals on their first drive, and we'll see if the Chargers can answer here.
17: Mac Wilson there, along with Roy Lopez.
1: did a number on him when he was with Detroit. Now shotgun empty for Herbert. Takes the snap. They rush four. Herbert has time. And now middle of the field. Sliding catch for Ladd McCaughey right on top of the bolt at the 45-yard line. And that is a connection we expect to see a lot of all season. That one goes for 18 and a first down. Bolts trailing 7-0.
0: So I'm just going to remind you, Money, because I know it's been a minute since you've seen it. That was what's called a clean pocket.
1: Yes.
0: Those were tackles with firm edges and allowing Justin Herbert this thing called time.
1: He climbed the pocket, delivered a strike. We got a new set of downs near midfield. Hampton in the backfield. Kolar, the tight end to the right. Hand off to Hampton, working the right side, and he is dropped out the line of scrimmage by Mack Wilson. Maybe even lost a yard. He is second and 10.
0: Mike McDaniel is going to be grabbing some intel, seeing how the Cardinals want to play this. And you can look at the backside of that. Josh Sweat is hobbled and limping. I would not be surprised they put him in a conflict at some point in time. That could be with Herbert on a boot, trying to keep it and go out the backside. It could be a zone read, but he does not look right.
1: On a second and 10, Mitchell now in place of Hampton in the pistol from the right hash. Q goes in motion and fakes the handoff. Herbert has time. He's got a lot of grass in front of him. Throws to McConkey again into plus territory at the Cardinal 34-yard line for a gain of 24.
0: Yeah, Mike McDaniel's like the kid who's now tall enough to ride all the rides at Disneyland, and he's taking advantage of it. I mean, they are pushing the ball down the field, and that is a deep play action, a little slower developing play, and McConkey does a great job of curling up in some space.
1: In Cam Dicker range now with a new set of downs, trailing 7-0, 6.5 left in the first. Hampton checks back in. Ingold, the fullback, in motion. Herbert again to throw, middle of the field, caught McConkey again! Oh, it's the Ladd McConkey show to the 15-yard line. A gain of 19 for number 15 and another first down.
0: That's that dash motion from the fullback that if you watched the Niners game the other day where they were using, where he goes back and then is working downhill. And he had Q on the first crosser open and as well as McConkey on the second one. There's guys running free all over the place.
1: McConkey 3 for 60 already. First and 10. Keaton Mitchell back in. Sort of just behind Herbert to his right. And it's a pitch to Mitchell. Mitchell trying to find the edge, and he gets to the 12. It'll be a gain of 3, second and 7. Shoved out of bounds right sideline. Was working behind the fullback. Alec Ingold. Gibbons, though, able to track him down. And here comes Amarian Hampton, Ladd McConkey.
0: The formations have been fascinating. You've got tight ends or fullbacks that are lined up behind the tackle. Not right next to the quarterback. They're behind and in some cases outside the tackle, about, what, 3.5, 4 yards off the ball.
1: Now they go pistol with Hampton right behind Herbert. Njoku out there as the tight end to the right. Motion man is Q, left to right. Play action again. Herbert now just going to tuck and run, and he's going to get to the 7, we'll call it 9-yard line, actually. So it'll bring up a 3rd and 4. Nice move by Herbert there. Pocket started to collapse. Coverage was solid downfield. Used his legs.
0: That was an RPO. I think that was definitely an RPO. He pulled it and then didn't like the look after he pulled the ball. I think he could have thrown it to Q.
1: It's the first third down for either team, right, Steve? Second. So here we go on a 3rd and 4 from the 9. McConkey in motion. Hand off to Hampton. Hampton on his horse. Oh, Hampton breaking tackle. Still on his feet. Oh, my goodness. Into the end zone. You got to be kidding me. Amarian Hampton, touchdown Chargers. 9 yards, and he was stoned at the 5-yard line.
0: I don't know. You're bringing Amarian Hampton down by yourself. You better have a buddy or two and maybe an army along with him. He just refused to go down. He steps through a low tackle, steps through a tackle around his waist, has about 3 or 4 Cardinals trying to wrap him up, and shrugs off every last one of them.
1: I mean, that was over half the defense that tried to bring him down, DJ. Cam Dicker on to tie it up.
0: You got your track shoes on?
1: I mean, my goodness. 7-7, 4:22 left in the first on the LA Chargers Football Network.
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1: Seven to seven here in the first quarter between the Chargers and the Cardinals. 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Justin Herbert, a perfect 3 for 3, 60 yards. All 3 of those tosses to Ladd McConkey.
0: I've got a drive summary for you.
1: What is it?
0: F-U-N.
1: Exactly right.
0: That was the most fun drive I can remember, man. That was...
1: I thought I did something.
0: I didn't know where to put my
1: you
0: eyes.
1: Hit that third letter there, DJ.
0: Yeah, well,
1: so what did I do?
0: I didn't know where to put my eyes. I'm watching these two all-pro tackles. You've got a running back that looks like a giant out there. Herbert's throwing missiles. McConkey looks like he's gotten faster somehow.
1: It was an awfully fun drive. This takes a bounce at the 12 into the hands of Duvernay at the 7. He's at the 20. He's at the 25. Now shy of the 30. Dragged down right there. And let's go back downstairs to Shannon Farron.
3: Heckin' of an offseason for Omarion Hampton, to your point, DJ. He has built himself into a freight train. You know, when he was at Cleveland High School, he squatted 565 pounds as a sophomore. He bent the bar, and his coach said, we didn't let him go up anymore his whole high school career because we couldn't afford to keep buying bars. Chad Alexander said when they took him in the first round, this is a grown man sport, and he plays the game like a grown man.
1: Thank you, Shannon. Bud Dupree and Mesidor, your edges out there. Higgins, the man in motion, right to left. Hand off to Algier, trying to stretch it, looking for a hole, nowhere to go. Plugged up by Dalvin Tomlinson, the Cardinal last year. It's a gain of 1, 2nd and 9. Last year with the Cardinals, Dalvin, 3.5 sacks. I should say 2 forced. No, that's all career numbers. Ah, I got it. 13 tackles a sack and 3 tackles for loss. Said he was excited to come to the Chargers because his last name is Tomlinson, and Tomlinson's do well.
0: You see a lot of Tomlinson jerseys out there.
1: Indeed. Feels the support. Algier stays in. Bunch formation right with McBride, Wilson, and Bourne. Harrison Jr. alone to the left. Looking right. Quick trigger. And he's got Bourne for the first down. Past the 40 to the 41-yard line for 11. That was just a quick plant-your-foot throw. And Bourne was wide open.
0: Well, you were talking at the top about will we see more blitzing, and we have seen a little bit of it. Unfortunately, against a veteran quarterback, they've caught it. They've been able to pick up. That time it was Tarheeb still coming from the secondary. They picked it up, and when you pick it up, there's a numbers disadvantage in the back.
1: Mike LaFleur, brother of Matt, part of that Shanahan coaching tree. First chance as a head coach. Has this offense humming thus far. And here comes a blitz. And this time, oh, come on. There's got to be a flag on a hold there. Throws across his body. Yeah, came in late. I mean, they are getting held all over the place. Finally.
0: He got tackled.
1: Dalvin Tomlinson. Bring that thing back.
6: Holding. Offense, number 72. 10-yard penalty.
1: And that is a sarcastic clap because they've been showing the holds on Mesidor and Thule.
0: It's Caldwell
1: yeah.
0: Good.
1: Got tackled
0: night.
1: By Froholt. So back him up 10. First and 20. Got him off schedule to their own 31. Tied at 7. 2:50 to go in the first. Thule back out there along with Khalil Mack. Tier Tart and Aboigbe, your tackles.
0: Nice to get there with your four-man rush.
1: Algier to Brissett's right. Now he goes in motion. It's empty. Brissett, middle of the field. McBride is wide open. I don't know how you let that guy get open.
0: So much cushion.
1: But that is a pickup of 17.
0: I mean, it's just one chunk play after another for both these teams.
1: Yeah.
0: That time, you're just off coverage. You don't get any pressure with your four. And that's just a massive hole to throw into in the middle of the field.
1: Well, certainly feeling each other out. Both of these offenses brand new to these teams in week one. Got three tight ends out there. Algier in the backfield. Brissett under center. Rolling to his right. Throwing. McBride. Catch behind Deion Henley. Deion had turned around. Might have had a chance to at least swat that one away. Instead, it goes for 11. All the way down to the Charger 30-yard line. Boy, McBride is a load.
0: He's a big dude. It's funny, when you study him, it's not like the most polished route runner you've ever seen. He's just a good old-fashioned mix of size and speed.
1: Set the record last year for most catches in a single season by a tight end with 126. And correction on me, 42. I said Charger 30. That is where the first down will be at the 32. Love now in the backfield, the number 3 overall pick who's got a touchdown here today. Play clock at 3, play clock at 2. They got to get this thing off. They do. It's a handoff to Love. Love trying to bounce it, and nowhere to go. Dropped at the 41, a gain of 2. Make it a gain of 1.
0: They had another extra lineman out there again. Yeah, they've been doing that a little bit early on here with these 6 linemen.
1: Jaden Williams, yeah. Under a minute to go in the first quarter, tied at 7. But the Cardinals, perhaps in four-down territory, at the Charger 41. Got to get to the 32 for a first down.
0: How about a tip ball here? Something, get this offense out of rhythm.
1: McBride, Wilson, and Bourne bunched to the right. Harrison Jr. all alone to the left on the numbers. Press coverage from Jackson on him. And Brissett, there's Love. Derwin on him. Drops him short of the 35, so it'll be 3rd and 4. It's a gain of 5 there.
0: They like that two-man game, Money, where they'll go trips to a side, and then they'll work a receiver and a tight end with Love offset to that same side. That time it was Harrison with Love, and they're trying to just put either, whoever's covering those two guys in a tough spot. Derwin actually held up quite well.
1: So here we go. Crowd gets loud. And looks like we got ourselves the end of the first quarter before they could get that thing to snap. So they'll switch sides, come down where we're at right now. Tied at 7 after 1, Cardinals and Chargers on the LA Chargers Football Network.
8: 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Justin Herbert.
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1: Well, after one, we're tied at seven. A lot of offense. Arizona dominating the quarter in time of possession. 10:33 to 4:27 for the Chargers, but probably just because they've got two possessions. Both teams converted all their third downs thus far. And this is the seventh play of the drive, a third and four. Let's see whether or not the Chargers' defense can come up with a big play here. No Denzel Perriman. He's out the first 4 weeks. It's been Delshon Phillips. Mesidor out there wide on the right. Algier in the backfield with Brissett in the shotgun. Brissett, they bring a blitz, takes a shot down the sideline. Beautifully broken up by Cam Hart, who was step for step with Michael Wilson. No flag. And it looks like they're going to bring out Chad Ryland, who's got a career long of 58.
0: That was a nice job of playing the pocket. He flashes a look back on that go ball, and then after that just looks at the hands and is able to split the hands of Wilson to keep that ball from being completed.
1: This one going to be 54. Left hash for the lead. Perfect conditions to kick inside SoFi here for Ryland. And this is bleeding right. And hits the upright and kicks hard right. No good. So a nice job by the defense to bow up on third down. And the Chargers will take over near midfield with the game tied 7-7, 14:51 to go in the half on the LA Chargers Football Network.
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1: 7-7 here at SoFi Stadium. 14:51 to go in the half. Missed field goal by Chad Ryland. And the Chargers take over at their own 44. It was a 54-yarder. Squirted to the right. Ricocheted off the upright. They break huddle with Hampton in the backfield. Harris, Kolar, and Ingold to the right. Now Ingold in motion right to left. Pitch to Hampton. Working the right. And cuts up field into plus territory. He's carrying two defenders on every single run. He gets to the 41-yard line for a gain of 14. Right sideline tackle.
0: That was a great block by Alec Ingold. He's able to cut off the lateral pursuer. It was Mack Wilson. Ended up eventually making the tackle, but that bought him an extra 5 or 6 yards.
1: How about Joe Alt, by the way, out on the run, Woo. Just carrying a dude about 10 yards down the field.
0: How about all the shifts and movement and watching the defense have to react to it? That is new.
1: Yeah, at home, no, I'm probably leaving 2 or 3 out. That's how much that's going on. Brennan Thompson out there now, all alone on the numbers right. And it's a handoff. No, it's play action underneath. Caught by Njoku. Welcome to the Chargers, David, as he's got a first down. Right sideline shoved out of bounds at the Cardinal 30 for a gain of 12. His first catch in powder blue.
0: A nice job with Herbert on the play fake. He was able to seat the ball in his lap so you couldn't see it.
1: Fooled me.

0: drove on cue and broke it up second and 10 from the 30, 7-7.
1: That was one of those deep curls that he hit Ladd a little bit earlier on in the ball game. When you're pushing that hard vertically and then you just stop on a dime, that is a tough route to cover. And he just was perfect for position and knocked the ball away.
0: Speaking of Ladd, he jogs off as they break huddle. Trey Harris, cue to the left. Brennan Thompson to the right. Charlie Kolar, the tight end. Pistol formation for Hampton. And it's a handoff to Hampton, trying to break a tackle to the left. He does. Hurdles it. Ball on the ground. Ball is on the ground and scooped up by the Cardinals. That thing sat there for 2 seconds before anybody noticed, and it's a turnover.
1: This got hit right on the football and punched it right out.
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0: Friendly fire ran into the back of Harris for the turnover, so it'll be Cardinal ball, 7-7, 13-22 and a half on the LA Chargers Football Network.
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0: Very cool in the break there, honoring Jim Hill. Like I said, friendly fire. Marion Hampton ran into the back of Trey Harris, and that popped the ball loose. So first turnover of the game benefits the Cardinals. They take over at their own 34-yard line. Brissett to throw. It's a quick throw. Bourne has it, and he is gang-tackled. And that whistle blew before Tarheeb, or after Tarheeb, pulled it out. Gain of 9, second and 1 out to their 44. Tied at 7, 13 minutes to go. It's been all offense. Yeah. Cardinals with a missed field goal.
1: Brissett is seeing the field really well. He's seeing it quick.
0: Yeah, there's a bit of a contract impasse in the offseason. Brissett wasn't going to come back. And they gave him a nice chunk of change, and I'm sure right now they're happy they did. And we got motion here before the snap. Ron Torbert.
7: False start. Offense number 89. 5-yard penalty. Second down.
0: That's the tight end they made a trade for, Hunter Long. So that helps him out. Second and 6 instead of second and 1. See if we can get a little 3-and-out here. Exchange personnel. Jackson. And the rookie Genesis Smith comes out to play up high with Elijah. Still Derwin, Jackson, and Hart. We got dime personnel out here on a second and 6. Love in the backfield.

0: take the handoff. And again, this is a light team, and there goes Love. Breaks a tackle, and he is deep into Charger territory. Right sideline, Charger 43 for a gain of 19. They recognized it, took advantage of it, and man, did he get out there quickly.
1: Yeah, if you're going to go small, they're going to run the ball, and that time just got outflanked. When you study these Cardinal receivers, too, they do a really good job of blocking. That time was nicely done by Kendrick Bourne. Their other receivers are all big.
0: They're all big, man. Marvin Harrison Jr., 220. Michael Wilson, 213. Love stays in. Three tight ends to the left. McBride now goes in motion left to right, joins Harrison. Play action. Brissett sets his feet. He's got a lot of time. Hit right after he threw it underneath the Love. And there's Troy Dye to make the tackle after a gain of five. 7-7 here, 11:30 to go in the half. It'll be a second and six.
1: They were trying to take a shot down the field to McBride on an out and up. Actually had him. Would have been a difficult throw, but he had a little bit of separation there. He was able to get on top of Elijah Molden.
0: Brissett, 8 for 10, 90, make that 9 for 11, 98 yards right now. McBride has three catches for 54 already. Love stays in the backfield. Those tight ends on the left, two of them. Hand off to Love. Love finding a crease. Dye tackles him again. Brings up a lot of options on third and about one and a half. Ball inside the Charger 35. Again, try to work the announcer's jinx here. And Chad Ryland field goal range to break this 7-7 tie. Join the 1960 Club. Put a pin in that. They are right on top of the ball. And it's a sneak. And Brissett finds the soft spot, dives forward to the 30 for a new set of downs, gain of four. Join the 1960 Club, an exclusive Chargers private membership club at the Bolt. Applications now being accepted at chargers.com/1960 club. And we got a player down. I think that's Caldwell. He's kind of holding his left side. And we'll go to break. Tied at 7, 10:41, but a new set of downs for the Cardinals from the Charger 30 on the LA Chargers Football Network.
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0: Caldwell able to get up and walk off under his own power. A couple rookies on the defensive line here for this next snap. Nick Barrett, their fifth rounder. And Akeem Mesidor, their first rounder. Brissett under center. First down at the Charger 20. Tied at 7. And we got movement. So back him up 5.
8: False start. False start. Offense number 65. 5-yard penalty. First down.
0: That's the right tackle, Elijah Wilkinson, signed as an unrestricted free agent. In the offseason out of Atlanta, really kind of put a lot into this offensive line. First round pick in Paris Johnson. They drafted Chase Basantis, someone everybody seemed to like quite a bit at guard. He is lost for the season, though, with a leg injury.
1: They're trying to build this thing up for a quarterback of the future in next year's draft.
0: First and 15 now, backed up to the 35.
1: So big void in the middle of the field here.
0: And it's a handoff to Algier. He's looking for a hole. Nowhere to go. Dayon filled it. Well done. Gain of just one. Second and 14. Dayon came flying to fill that.
1: Good job. Those first two steps playing downhill and is able to get underneath the block.
0: Mesidor cleaned it up as well.
1: John Gaines, the guard, trying to get up to him, but he read it quick. Those first two steps was able to get him underneath that and make the play.
0: Now we got Thule, Khalil, and Mesidor out there with a Boydby. This is their pass-rushing defensive front. See if they can get home with four. And back to pass. They bring an extra man, and it's McBride. Derwin able to upend him just past the 30, so it'll bring up a third and nine, playing it safe. Short gain, 5 yards. For McBride, 3 of 4 on third down are the Cardinals. And that's basically the exact same spot they were when Ryland pushed that field goal attempt right. Tied at 7, 9 minutes left in the half, 8th play of the drive on a turnover from Amarian Hampton.
1: What's the plan for McBride? It looks like it's Derwin James.
0: He is opposite McBride, who's out to Brissett's left. One-on-one with Cam Hart is Marvin Harrison Jr. To throw, looking left, still looking left, throwing, and wide open is Bourne for the first down. And man, Mike LaFleur doing a heck of a job finding open space. That is a gain of 13.
1: He just beat Dante Jackson. That was just a little kind of a deeper slant, and was able to push off the top of his route and get himself about 2 to 3 yards of separation. Again, they're big on the outside.
0: 7-7, 8:30 to go in the half. New set of downs in the red zone. Last time down here, scored a touchdown with a Jeremiah Love run. It's Algier in the backfield. Bourne in motion. Hand to Algier. Oh, man. Thule with the tackle. Tomlinson got back there, but Paris Johnson able to move him off the spot, or else that could have been a loss of about 5. Instead, it's a 2nd and 7.
1: They really condensed the formation down. Some real tight splits. We've seen extra offensive linemen, extra tight ends, and they have gotten away with a handful of holds so far today. Mack got tackled on that one.
0: Flagged for 1, but feels like we keep seeing it on the infinity board. We're set to throw underneath. Here's Algier, and he is tackled by Dayon Henley from behind, so it'll be a 3rd and about 4. They got to get to the 6-yard line for a first down. 7.5 to go in the half. And time of possession, my goodness, this defense has been out there on a hot day for 16.5 minutes.
1: Wow,
0: in this first half. A 3rd and 3, and you see some hands on hips down there. Troy Dye-in with Dayon, nickel defense. Derwin, Dante, and Cam Hart. The safeties, Tony Jefferson, Elijah Molden on this 3rd and 4. Love empties out the backfield. They bring a blitz. Quick catch. Ball is out. Ball is out. Thule scoops it up. They're saying incomplete. It arrived at the same time as Tony Jefferson, who always makes a play, and he did there. And a nice job of bend, don't break. Out comes the field goal unit.
1: Doesn't matter how many snaps Tony plays. When he's out there, you feel him. And that was close. I mean, they slow it down on the replay.
0: Yeah. It's a catch. Yeah, I think if he takes a step upfield, it's a turnover. Chip shot, 27-yarder right hash to take the lead. The crowd is booing. They want the turnover. They get the 3, so tie. Broken. Cardinals take the lead. 10-7. 6:51 to go in the first half on the LA Chargers Football Network.
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0: Well, on the turnover, a fumble by Amarian Hampton. The Cardinals get three to break our tie. They lead 10-7, 12 plays, 57 yards. And they milked it, 6 minutes, 31 seconds. They now have a time of possession advantage of 17-13 to just 5:56. So important for the Charger offense to give their defense a break here. It's a hot day inside SoFi, over 80 degrees and some serious humidity. Keaton Mitchell, Deedee, Darius Davis, and this one will be Deedee. Gets it at the 1 yard line on the numbers left to the 10, 15, 20. Dives forward, almost slipped, and now a flag comes in, so it's going to back him way up. See what we got here. Ron Torbert, our referee.
14: Did he just trip?
0: It looked like he just tripped. Well, a little bit of a meeting. It was so good to see Rashawn Slater walk off the sideline. Said it when he was at the lectern for his presser.
15: There is no foul during the play. Los Angeles is ball first and 10.
0: There we go. Shannon, what do you got?
16: Hill first met with Justin Herbert in early April, detailing exactly what he wants to see from the offense. He had already watched all 3,400 career pass attempts. He and Shane Day sat down and said, oh my God, look what we can do. They've never had a quarterback with this kind of arm strength. Not in San Francisco, Miami, Atlanta, nowhere.
0: Q goes in motion. Thank you, Shannon. Goes right to left. Herbert, quick throw. It's a screen to Q for his first grab. Makes the first man miss with a jump cut, but we got a flag. We got flags all over the place. They're going to get Slater, I think. Jaina 5.
1: Was it a block in the back?
0: That's what I think. Because it all just came in after he shoved his guy out of the way. I mean, we got two different flags in the exact same spot.
15: Illegal block in the back. Offense, number 70.
0: How many yards, Ron?
15: 10-yard penalty.
0: There you go.
15: First down.
0: So first and 20. 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Kia, movement that inspires. So we just said it. I mean, time of possession has been all Arizona. It's hot down there, and now you're off schedule with a first and 20. Trips to the right. Charlie Kolar wide. Herbert to throw. Pocket holds. Takes a shot downfield for Ladd. My gosh, give a flag. There we go. Thank you. I don't know what our back judge is looking at. He's got a handful of jersey. This is absolutely going to be pass interference. There should have been two flags on the field.
1: That's a perfect throw.
0: Sure was. Now our line judge who threw the flag is talking to the back judge. And they better not pick this up because he had a front row seat for that jersey getting pulled.
1: Well, we need some John Boy treatment on reading the lips down there of these officials.
15: Pass interference. Defense number 29. Draw foul. Automatic first down.
1: He was upset. When you get the white hat, a little upset on that one.
0: Right. And it was Ryan Dixon, our field judge, not the back judge, that did not throw the flag and was having the extended conversation. So from first and 20 to first and 10 out at the 35, they needed that one. Keaton Mitchell in the backfield. Trey Harrison motion right to left. Herbert pitches to Mitchell, following his blocks. Mitchell spins forward past the 35 to the 36-yard line. A gain of one, second and nine. Clock moving. Chargers down 10-7. Mitchell signed as a free agent out of Baltimore. Said as soon as he got his release, Joe Ortiz was on the phone. Of course, they were familiar with one another. Ortiz with the team in Baltimore that brought Mitchell in.
1: How long before McDaniel is going to be able to resist to take a deep shot to Brennan Thompson?
0: Well, there he is to the left on top of the numbers. McConkey and Trey Harris to the right. Now Trey Harris in motion. Herbert, pocket, and there's McConkey again, middle of the field. Past the 50 to the 49-yard line for another Chargers first down. Marking one, DJ. Gain of 14. McConkey now with four for 74 yards.
1: And that one, you had Brennan Thompson on that deep over route. They can come back to that because he might have had one. Might have been a touchdown.
0: So into plus territory, trailing by three, giving the defense a much-needed blow here. Ingold out now at fullback. Herbert between he and Amarian Hampton. They're both behind him in like a Y formation. Hand off to Hampton. Hampton spinning, pushing his way forward to the 47-yard line for a gain of two before Roy Lopez can make the tackle. Hampton with a fumble earlier. That's what gave Arizona the lead. They would turn that turnover into a field goal.
1: I mean, the in and out of different personnel groups is nonstop.
0: That's every snap, DJ. Kolar comes off. Joku has a catch here. Now Ronde Gadsden on as the only tight end. So 11 personnel with Quinton, Ladd, and Harris. Harris now in motion. Herbert rolling to his left, throwing wide open. There's Gadsden, left sideline, 30, 25, left sideline. An explosive on the first target to the second-year tight end out of Syracuse. Ronde Gadsden announces himself to the game with a 25-yard reception.
1: Yeah, this play action has been excellent. It's the pistol. You get a little play action and a little boot, and there's just nobody there in the flat with Gadsden. Great play design.
0: And Herbert now 6 of 7 for 112 yards, just outside of the red zone at the 21. Hands to Keaton Mitchell. Mitchell trying to follow his blocker. Able to get out of the shuffle. Mitchell, left sideline. Picks up 9 before he's driven out of bounds by Keaton Crawford.
1: I love the variety. You look at the different size of backs. You look at the different size and skill sets of the tight ends. And that was a nice job by Jake Slaughter, the rookie, with the key block at the center position.
0: Rashawn Slater out there as well. Paving a way on a second and two here now for 8 yards. Mitchell stays in. Herbert in the shotgun. Charlie Kolar and Ladd to his right. And now Mitchell in motion. Herbert to throw. Looking right. Throws underneath to Njoku. Njoku on his horse inside the 10 to the 7 for a first down. And man, DJ, you do a better job at describing that than I will, because there was motion all over the place, and it was a jump toss from Herbert to Njoku, who was maybe a yard in front of him.
1: There's just so much action. Everything says we're going outside, and then you just keep Njoku in. He doesn't move, and you just dump it right back off into his lap.
0: So first and goal from the 7, right hash. Slaughter the center, Herbert under center, Mitchell the back. Toss, Mitchell, right side, looking for a lane, and he's going to be dropped for a loss at the 9-yard line. It'll be second and goal from the 9, Andrew Wingard in his 8th season out of Wyoming with the tackle.
1: Yeah, here comes big number eight. It's a nice job getting the ball all the way down the field by Keaton Mitchell. But once you get inside this tight space, you got to go with the bigger guy.
0: Over 4 minutes now on this drive. Much needed for this defense. So second and goal. It's a loss of three from the 10. Coming up on the two-minute warning. 2:20 to go in the half. They are spaced out. Hampton and Ingold. Wide of Herbert in the shotgun. Now Hampton in motion. Herbert to throw. Looking left. Still looking left. Throws to the back of the end zone. Incomplete for Ladd. So third and goal from the 10. And step for step with him was Denzel Burke. In his second season out of Ohio State.
1: Yeah, Burke had his back to Herbert, though, so Herbert felt like he could sneak that one in.
0: Everybody was covered. Trey was doubled in the middle of the field, and now they're sending Hampton back out there.
1: I thought Justin might try and take off and get that one with his legs.
0: He had some green in front of him. Ball on the right hash at the 10. Third and goal, down 10-7. Q one-on-one out to the right. Herbert to throw. Pocket is clean. Now it's collapsing. Rolling to his right. Looking downfield. And now Herbert's going to keep it. And he is shoved out of bounds inside the five. See where they mark him out. They're going to mark him at the three. And we don't see any movement yet. We're at the two-minute warning. So have an opportunity to discuss it. He's out probably at about the 5 or 4 yard line when they get another look at this at the break. So two-minute warning. Chargers down 10-7 with a fourth and goal from the three. I'll let you know what happens here when we return. Will they go for it? Will Cam Dicker try to tie the game on the LA Chargers Football Network?
14: 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Justin Herbert.
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0: Now looks like they're going to go for it. So a fourth and goal from just inside the four. Vidal in the backfield. Trey Harris, Charlie Kolar. And now they'll go empty. Vidal is wide of the numbers left, one-on-one. Q out to the right. Herbert. They do take the snap. I thought he was trying to get him to jump off, and Herbert hit, and he's dropped all the way back at the 18. That could not have gone worse. Dante Stills just jumped Jake Slaughter, and I mean, that is a mess. Instead of turning the ball over at the 3 yard line and pinning your ears back as a defense, they are all the way out to the 20 yard line. Everybody was covered.
1: I think that was Pipkins.
0: That was Pipkins
1: at left guard.
0: Yeah, Pipkins was out there, and he just got beat off the jump. So Arizona takes over, leading 10-7 with a minute 55 and all their timeouts, actually two of their timeouts left on the LA Chargers Football Network.
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0: Well, unfortunate. Yeah, Trey Pipkins in there at left guard, I think for the first snap of the game for him. It had been Alshika, and he just got beat immediately off the jump, and there was nothing Herbert could do. Very reminiscent of 2025 and a lot of those quick losses where there's no opportunity to recover when it's coming right up the gut.
1: Yeah, we talk in scouting about opening up the gate when you don't stay square and you open up one leg, and that is a free ride right to the quarterback. Now the defense has got to hold them.
0: So they start this drive at the 13 with two timeouts. Again, that ball was at the 3, so way different for Brissett in the operation. It's a delayed handoff to Algier, and he is up the gut past the 20 to about the 21. And that's kind of your drive starter. You always want to see if you can get a little pickup there. And they got 8. So obviously not huddling. Or they are huddling. So maybe they're content to just kind of let this thing bleed a little bit.
1: I just prefer it when Algier's out there and not Jeremiah Love.
0: No doubt. Yeah, Algier, 6 carries. Jeremiah Love, 6 carries. Love does have the touchdown. McBride in the slot right. Brissett looking for him. Got him on a slant. And there's Derwin to make the tackle at the 35. It's a first down. He's still not calling a timeout. 70 seconds left. 10-7 lead. Now they're not huddling. Moving with some urgency.
1: Deion Henley just widens out, and he cuts right underneath him. That was too easy.
0: Brissett to throw. And this time it's Wilson. Wilson tackled at the 44-yard line. 55 seconds. Still no timeouts called. They have 2. That's a gain of 9. They're just chipping their way down to Chad Roiland. Field goal range. He did miss from 54, but he had the leg. Down to 40 seconds. Still not taking a timeout. Brissett looking left. Has all day. Now a shot downfield. And we got a flag. Dante Jackson on Michael Wilson, and they are most definitely going to be in field goal range, and it stops the clock at 32 seconds.
1: There is zero pass rush right now.
0: No.
1: I mean, none.
0: Second
7: pass
0: penalty.
7: Defense number 26. Spot foul. Automatic first down.
0: Let's see where they're going to spot this. Ron Torbert there with the call. Definitely going to be in field goal range, though, for Ryland, who has a 58 on his resume. Looks like they're going to spot it at the 32. And again, didn't have to. They still have 2 timeouts left.
1: What a tough sequence, getting sacked on fourth and goal.
0: Right. Going to cost him, it seems like, perhaps at least 3 points, unless they can get a sack here. Bud Dupree out there with Khalil Mack and Thule. Brissett throws, and that is caught by Wilson at the 23-yard line. And there's the first, there's the second of three timeouts for LaFleur. 24 seconds to go. That's just a quick in cut.
1: Yeah, they've gone at Dante Jackson a little bit again. It's about a 10-yard in cut, and he just uses big frame and body to just wall him off.
8: Arizona, please set the game clock. It's 26 seconds, please. 26 seconds. The clock will start on the snap.
0: 26 seconds. One timeout left. And a Cardinals offense that has piled up 222 yards. This defense last year averaged 285 per game. And we got already 222 in the first half alone.
1: Well, they haven't been able to get home with four, and then when they send extra rushers, that's getting picked up as well, and you're giving up more open space in the back end. So haven't really found a formula that works right now.
0: Bud Dupree, Thule, and Mack out there with a Boygby. It is their pass-rushing front. Dime personnel, I should say. Brissett takes the handoff, rolling to his right, throwing to his right. Would have been a first down and a clock stoppage at the 11, but it was outside the reach of McBride. Brings up a second and 10. 21 seconds left, one timeout for the Cardinals, trying to work those sidelines. But McBride was wide open.
1: Got guys open all over the field so far today.
0: Genesis Smith, the rookie out there with Derwin and Elijah. Three safeties high. Again in dime. Four on the line of scrimmage. They rush four. Brissett sets, throws, caught Bourne. He gets to the 11. That's going to be a first down. 15 seconds and the final timeout called. So they'll have a few cracks at the end zone.
8: Third and final, George.
1: I mean, outside of that ball that he just missed to McBride, I mean, Brissett has been on point with his decision-making and his accuracy.
0: 16 of 20 for 165 yards.
1: Yep, that'll do.
0: McBride 5 for 74, so that makes it 5 catches for McBride, and that is now 11 straight, a new record for an NFL tight end.
1: Well, if you can get a stop here, it's a field goal. You got a chance getting the ball out of the third quarter to get right back and take the lead in a half that feels like it's been a lot more lopsided than that.
0: No doubt. I mean, just look at the time of possession. It's going to end up being 20 minutes to 10. Algier goes in motion. Deion showing blitz. 15 on the play clock, 16 on the game clock. They rush just four. Here comes the hit, and Brissett able to break free, and Molden had it. Friendly fire. Derwin knocked it out. Brissett was wrapped up by Khalil. Ill-advised, let it fly. Molden had it, and Derwin came flying in and knocked it out of his hands.
1: I was surprised they let the play continue. Normally, when you get them wrapped up a little bit, they'll blow a quick whistle, but they both had a shot at that ball.
0: Well, what happened was it was coming right to Molden into his lap, and Derwin tried to dive and catch it.
1: It was a terrible decision.
0: 9 seconds left. A sack would have ended the half.
1: A tackle in bounds will end the half right here, too.
0: Yeah. Down to 1-0. They can't get it off. Oh,
1: I think Harbaugh
0: called the timeout.
1: They must have really
0: didn't like
1: the
0: look. Yeah, right? Great effort by the crowd to get loud in here. The center could not hear Brissett calling for the snap, and the play clock was about to hit zero. But like you said, Coach Harbaugh did not like what he saw.
8: Okay, trainer's out.
0: 10-7 Cardinals, but an opportunity for them to take a crack at the end zone here.
1: I'm surprised they don't just try and isolate with Harrison and try and throw a back shoulder ball to either him or Michael Wilson. That's probably your best bet down here.
0: Well, and it's Wilson all alone with Cam Hart to the left. Harrison in the slot right. Brissett shotgun. There's the snap. Brissett has time. Throws toward the end zone. Way out of bounds as Harrison was bracketed.
1: You get a hold or a late hit. It's one of the two.
0: It's right there next to where Brissett was. Looks like it's going to be against the Cardinals.
1: Yeah, hold.
0: So I think you take it, no doubt.
7: Back personal up foul, face mask. Offense, 15. 15-yard penalty. 15 seconds down.
0: Well, with 4 seconds and no timeouts, that'll bring Chad Ryland out. He is 1-for-2 on his field goals today. This is going to be a 43-yarder from the left hash. Chargers will get the ball coming out at halftime. It'll be a 42-yarder, actually, from the left hash. So here is Ryland, again, 1-for-2 today. And now, can't take it with you, so might as well ice him.
1: I just don't think they had the ball in the right spot. Moved it back.
0: Yeah, there you go. So it was not a timeout. So it will be a 44-yarder. Not a 42-yarder. Crowd doing their best to make it 1-for-3 on the kicks. And this one's right down the middle. So it is a 6-point advantage for the Cardinals. You could say dominated that first half. 19 minutes of possession to 11. And they lead 13-7 at the break on the L.A. Chargers Football Network.
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12: We're already halfway done.
15: One play at a time. Yeah. One play at a time. 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
12: But now, it's LA Chargers halftime. 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
21: The upstart Arizona Cardinals with a 13-7 lead over the Chargers at SoFi Stadium. The halftime highlights brought to you by Valvoline Instant Oil Change, your 15-minute drive-through oil change with locations throughout Southern California. Chargers won the toss and deferred. And on the first snap of the game, Arizona quarterback Jacoby Brissett set the tone with a 27-yard pass to Trey McBride. The Cardinals would then convert two third downs, and then on a second and goal from the Chargers' 5-yard line, all Arizona needed was Love.
0: Brissett hands to Love again. He's got a bounce, and Love, stiff arm. Welcome to the NFL, touchdown Cardinals. 5 yards, Jeremiah Love, former teammates with Cam Hart, gives him a stiff arm and walks into the end zone.
21: Notre Dame record 21 touchdowns last year. He scores a touchdown to conclude the first drive of his NFL career. On the Chargers' first drive of the season, Justin Herbert came out firing, and he came out firing to Ladd McConkey for 18 yards, 23 yards, and 19 yards. And then on third and four at the Arizona 9-yard line, Omarion Hampton began his second year in the NFL with a tour de force.
0: Hand off to Hampton. Hampton on his horse. Oh, Hampton breaking tackle. Still on his feet. Oh, my goodness. Into the end zone. You got to be kidding me. Omarion Hampton, touchdown Chargers. 9 yards, and he was stoned at the 5-yard line.
21: 4 rushing touchdowns in 9 games last year. A touchdown on the Chargers' opening drive this year. It was 7-7 after 1. Arizona leads the Chargers 13-7 at the half. We'll relive the second quarter after these on the LA Chargers Football Network.
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21: Arizona Cardinals, a 13-7 halftime lead over the Chargers. 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We were tied at 7-1, but Arizona on the move to open the second quarter on a 3rd-and-4 at the Charger 36. They went for a long pass to Michael Wilson, but Cam Hart of the Chargers came up with a big pass breakup, forcing Arizona to attempt a 54-yard field goal.
0: Perfect conditions to kick inside SoFi here for Ryland. And this is bleeding right. And hits the upright and kicks hard right. No good. So a nice job by the defense to bow up on third down, and the Chargers will take over near midfield.
21: Chargers open their next possession with a 14-yard run by Omarion Hampton, but then on another run by Hampton, he ran into his own teammate Trey Harris, and Harris was blocked into Hampton by Arizona's Andrew Wingard. It forced a fumble. Will Johnson of the Cardinals recovered. They kicked a 27-yard field goal for a 10-7 lead. Chargers then drove down to the Arizona 3-yard line at the 2-minute warning, and they went for it on a 4th-and-goal from the Cardinal 3.
0: And now they'll go empty. Vidal is wide of the numbers left, one-on-one. Q out to the right. Herbert. They do take the snap. I thought he was trying to get him to jump off, and Herbert hit, and he's dropped all the way back at the 18. That could not have gone worse.
21: And Jacoby Brissett then led Arizona 61 yards in a minute and 55 seconds for a 44-yard field goal at the gun by Chad Ryland that has given Arizona a 13-7 halftime lead over the Chargers. The Chargers in week two will be hosting the Las Vegas Raiders, and right now in Vegas, they've got a 17-6 halftime lead over Miami. Kirk Cousins, 14 of 17 for 96 and two touchdown passes in the first half. Chargers will receive the second half kickoff, trailing the Arizona Cardinals 13-7. Matt Money Smith, Daniel Jeremiah, and Shannon Farron standing by to bring it to you on the LA Chargers Football Network.
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0: Well, back here in the booth, great halftime coverage from Ilo. As we look down on the field, Trey Pipkins has his helmet on. We just saw Coyote Ashika on the stationary bike hop off. He's got his helmet in his hand. He and Pipkins are having a conversation, so maybe something Shannon can get to the bottom of, figure out what's going on there, because the first snap that Pip had at left guard could not have gone worse. It was on that fourth and goal, and he got beat off the jump. There's nothing Herbert can do for that sack all the way back at the 13.
6: Yeah, it was a good job by the defense, even though they let him traverse the length of the field to get that stop. For this to be a one-possession game, it felt a little more lopsided than that. If Trey's in there at guard, and you got to just do a better job, and they've got to figure out a way to get out here and finish some drives.
0: Yeah, I mean, you've been in. J.K. Scott hasn't punted yet. You got two turnovers, one on downs from a fourth and goal from the three, and one after a heck of an Amarian Hampton run. And the very next carry ran into his own teammate, Trey Harris, popped the ball out, and that led to a turnover. They have moved the ball effectively. 151 yards, but only 7 points to show for it. Let's quickly take 10 seconds for our stations to ID themselves on the LA Chargers Football Network.
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0: Offense has 151 yards in just 10 minutes, 52 seconds of possession. You look at last year, this offense averaged 32 minutes, 30 seconds of possession, second best in the league. And here they are basically getting doubled up by the Cardinals offense, 19-11.
6: Yeah, I don't know if that says more about the defense. Yeah.
0: That's been the biggest concern. Yeah, the departure of Jesse Minner, the arrival of Chris O'Leary, and boy, they're going to have to figure out a pass rush.
6: That's the number one thing right now.
7: Here we go, Charger fans. It's time to get the energy out for the second half. Let's go!
0: So Chargers come out in their powder blues, white pant, powder blue sock combo, moving right to left from where we sit, trailing 13-7. Like we said, the offense has moved the ball. They just don't have the points to show for it. And looking down on the Chargers, where they're going to start this drive into the field, Auschika is not down there. He is standing with Spomer and Burke, the other backups. So it will be Trey Pipkins at left guard. Ryland kicks it off. This will be Mitchell if he wants to return it. And he is backed into the end zone a yard. He brings it out to the 10, 15, 20. And again, he is cut down violently just past the 20-yard line, which is where the drive will start. Let's go downstairs to Shannon Farron.
8: If you guys thought that was a long drive for the defense before the half, it was much longer for the O-line. Coach Butch Berry giving them a piece of his mind. Let's call it a pep talk, shall we? Trey Pipkins and rookie center Jake Slaughter got the majority of that pep talk. Mike McDaniel said you can't really compliment Slaughter. He's not interested in hearing about good play. He just wants to do better. Well, he got an earful of that from his coach there, Butch Berry, during that drive, guys.
0: Well, Herbert under center with Jake Slaughter now to throw. Has all kinds of time. And there's Q's first catch. And he's out past the 30 to the 31-yard line for a gain of 8. It'll be a 2nd and 2.
6: And we talk so much about that play with that sack on 4th down. But outside of that one play, I mean,
0: it's been great.
6: There's been clean pockets.
0: Including that one there. Herbert had all day. And again, that is Q's 2nd target, 1st catch. Herbert now 8 for 10 for 126 yards. I formation now. And instead it's Kolar who flexes out to the right side of the line. Hampton in the backfield takes the handoff, trying to bounce it right. And he's got the corner, lowers the shoulder out of bounds, right sideline for the first down to the 36-yard line, again 6.
6: That did not feel good on Buda Baker's shoulder, I can promise you that. He gave it everything he had going up in there to Hampton, and Hampton just kind of ran right through him.
0: Hampton's got a touchdown here today. It was a heck of a run, too. You're going to see highlights of that one. Chargers, though, trail 13-7. New set of downs from their own 36. Call it 37, just shy of the 37-yard line. And now they go empty. And now Herbert calls Hampton back. Pistol formation from the right half.
6: Yeah, he moved forward.
0: Timeout.
6: Now it's Q move forward. Did they get the timeout off?
0: We got people on the field, so trying to figure out what's going on. We got a flag on the field as well.
9: Prior to the false start, Los Angeles called its first timeout of the half.
0: There you go. What'd you see there, DJ?
6: Well, you had Q. There was a lot of different shifts and motions, and that time I think they wanted to get that snap with Q on the move, and you heard Herbert say, no, get set, because I think he wanted to kind of change what they were going to do. But as he said that, he was moving forward, you're going to get the penalty, and I think they anticipated that. My question is, first down, right, in a game that looks like this could be a tight one, you know, is that 5 yards worth of timeout?
0: Right. So, 1st and 10, trailing by 6, Ingold and Hampton in the backfield. Pipkins in at left guard. Njoku, the tight end, outside of Slater. There's the handoff to Hampton. Hampton looking for a hole. He's got it. Bumps into his own man. Gets out to the 43-yard line for a gain of 6. 2nd and 4. So staying on schedule. Amarion's 8th carry for 34 yards.
6: See this again. There was a hole. If he just gets to the other side of it, he might have popped a pretty long one.
0: Yeah, Slaughter with a nice block there, had that hole open. Ladd in motion, right to left. Movement by Joe, there's your 5 yards. So 1st, 2nd, and 9.
9: Offense number 76. 5 yard penalty, second down.
6: It's a lot of shifts, a lot of motion. You got to hold your water as an offensive lineman. It's a lot for Herbert to orchestrate, by the way, taking this in and seeing it for the first time.
0: So 2nd and 9 instead of 2nd and 4. Ball on their own 38, trailing by 6, 13-7. 2 minutes gone by here in the second half. Takes the pitch to Hampton. And now Herbert going to use his legs and take off. Track down at about the 42, gain of 4. We'll bring up a 3rd and 5. Jordan Birch in his second season out of Oregon with the tackle. Chargers 1-2 on 3rd down.
6: That was a good decision by Justin. They had set a little bit of a trap for Ladd on that crosser. He's got his man beat, but there's a whole defender just waiting for him right there, wingered.

0: and breaks it up.
1: That's the second time he's had tight coverage. He's got a little bit of a hook with his left arm around his waist.
0: And they are quick to show it up on the screen. Don't know if he slapped that ball away. Otherwise, hit Harris right in the hands. So J.K. Scott for the first time. First time either team has punted. Duvernay, very dangerous. Career-long 70-yard return set up inside his own 10. And a nice punt by J.K. He got all of this. Fair catch signaled for at the 10. So at the very least, he flips the field. A 48-yard punt and no return. But the Cardinals' offense has been on the move all afternoon. And they lead 13-7 here. 12:06 to go in the third on the L.A. Chargers Football Network.
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0: Nice punt by J.K. to flip the field. Cardinals will start this drive at their own 10. Remember, they got a field goal out of a drive that started at their own 13 to end the first half. They have moved the ball effectively. Jacoby Brissett, 16 to 21 for 164 yards. Jeremiah Love, the number 3 overall pick. 6 carries for 32 yards and a touchdown. He is in the backfield. He takes the handoff. He hurdles the defender, breaks a tackle from Khalil Mack, picks up 2 out to the 12-yard line. It'll be 2nd and 8 after the tackle by Delshawn Phillips. Let's go downstairs to Shannon Farron.
7: Yeah, Coach Harbaugh, Mack, coming out of halftime about his defense, said there needs to be better communication out there, and in terms of contact with wide receivers, they just need to get stickier.
0: Thank you, Shannon. Been playing a lot of dime. And out there you got Derwin, it looks like, up high with Elijah. Tarif Still, Dante Jackson, and Cam Hart out there. Delshawn and Deion, your linebackers, they bring a blitz. Brissett able to set his feet, takes a shot downfield, and what a catch by Marvin Harrison. Step for step was Cam Hart. And Harrison just tracked it perfectly and hauled it in, and the explosives keep coming for this Cardinal team. The Charger defense really kind of gets taken advantage of here.
1: That one, you mentioned it, Money. He's in good position. He did not get his eyes back at all, and a really nice job by Harrison of what we call late hands, not putting those hands up too early. He saw earlier the Chargers were able to poke one away with Cam Hart by playing the hands. This time he's late to throw him up, and Hart isn't able to react in time.
0: That is a 35-yard completion, just shy of midfield. On a 2nd and 8. Harrison all alone again out on the island left outside the numbers. And now a handoff to Love. Love hit, dropped at the 4.

0: 35, no gain, second and 10.
1: It just takes some of the energy away right at the beginning of a drive when you give up a big chunk play like that.
0: Now we had a feeling the offense was going to get a jolt from the hiring of Mike McDaniel. We wondered what the defense was going to look like with the departure of one of the best defensive coordinators in the league in Jesse Minner. And so far, certainly Chris O'Leary trying to find his feet with this bunch. Needs a pass rush, has not been able to find one yet in this game. They rush four again, and wide open again. Kendrick Bourne, another first down. There are just Cardinals wide open all over the field.
1: It's so much
0: gain
1: space.
0: Of 13.
1: That's the same concept where you've got a swing to Jeremiah Love, and then you've got a little in cut from Bourne, and you the corner's just got to squeeze that. You've got a linebacker out there for Love. You're going to have to trust him that he's going to be able to get that done, and you're going to have to squeeze and close the space on these receivers.
0: They're picking on Cam Hart, back-to-back plays there. Now just about in field goal range, leading already by six. Algier is the back to the left of Brissett. Brissett to throw, has all day. Downfield, wide open, Michael Wilson. Right sideline, 25-yard line in front of Tarheeb still. 17 yards. We got a 34, we got a 12, we got a 17. And they're back-to-back receptions where guys are open.
1: I don't think they're picking on any corner. They've gone at everybody.
0: Yeah.
1: They've all gotten beat, and there is just no pass rush. You've got a tremendous amount of cushion. You're not rerouting, and then you're giving Brissett, who's a statue pocket quarterback, all day.
0: And look, this is an offensive line that's down their right guard. First start for John Gaines at right guard. Hand off to Algier. He's got a lane, breaks a tackle, all the way down to the 14-yard line for a gain of 11. And another first down. And they are doing what the Chargers couldn't with their opening possession, and that has moved the ball effectively. Remember, J.K. Scott punted the ball all the way to the 10-yard line. They now have over 300 yards. They lead by six, and we still got 8.5 minutes left in the third.
1: Yeah, Delshawn Phillips left his feet and just missed the tackle.
0: Crowd has been taken out of this game. Algier with a tackle again. This time Mack with a tackle for loss. About a yard back of the line of scrimmage. So a second and 11. Khalil Mack, no stranger to TFLs.
1: I'll see if they can stiffen up down here.
0: Yeah, already feel like it's going to be a two-possession game. Coming up on the halfway point of the third quarter, 13-7 Cardinals. Bunch formation to the left, McBride, Wilson, and Bourne all alone right. Marvin Harrison, Dante Jackson draws that assignment. Looking for Harrison and throwing at the feet of Love. It was snipped out. Dayon was coming on that quick toss. So here you go. Can he get off the field on third down? 4 of 6.
1: Yeah, this would make them 1 of 4 in the red zone, and that's really the only thing that's keeping the Chargers in this game.
0: Yeah. Tier Tart, Bud Dupree jogging off. Justin Aboigbe, Akeem Mesidor, Thule, and Khalil Mack. The pass rushing front is on. They are in dime. Dayon Henley, the only linebacker out there. Algier flexes wide. Brissett now changing the play. Algier comes back to his right pocket from the right half. Brissett throws middle of the field. Beautiful play by Derwin. Swats it away from McBride, and they'll have to attempt the field goal. Wanda McBride right in the middle of the field at the first down marker. Derwin drove on the pass and broke it up.
1: They actually had him bracketed with Molden and with Derwin. Derwin's the first one to react and get his hand on the football.
0: So a 34-yarder from the right hash for Ryland. 2 of 3 so far today. Make it 3 of 4. We got a two-score game, 16-7. Cardinals by 9 on the LA Chargers Football Network.
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7: 16-7 Cardinals. They use a 10-play, 75-yard drive. Take another 4 minutes and 41 seconds off the clock. Ends in a Chad Ryland 34-yard field goal. They now have dominated time of possession, 23-49 to just 13-46. Chargers with the only punt of this game. They're opening possession of the second half. And feel like they got to change the vibe in this place. The crowd has gone quiet. They've moved the ball effectively. We've seen explosives all over the place for the Chargers. On the ground with Amarian Hampton, through the air with Ladd McConkey. See if we can get maybe a nice return here from either Mitchell or Davis. It's going to be Davis, and this is squirting to the right sideline, out of bounds. There you go. Take it at the 40. I don't know what Ryland was doing there, but that thing was just a line drive, 3 yards wide of the sideline, out of bounds.
8: Kick out of bounds. Kicking team number 38. The ball will be placed at the 40-yard line. First down, Los Angeles.
7: What's happening down there, Shannon?
9: With all the pre-snap motion McDaniel has brought to L.A., Ladd McConkey talked this week about how critical the timing is at the line of scrimmage. Speaking of Justin Herbert, they did change around his footwork in the offseason. For instance, in the shotgun stance, they're putting his left foot in front of his right to try and help speed up that decision-making, get the ball out quick.
7: Thank you, Shannon. And it does look like they're making good on what Coach Harbaugh talked about in training camp, and that's a platoon. At left guard, Coyote Aushuka back out there. Herbert, play action. Eludes the rush, takes a shot downfield, has Q. Q adjusting, make that Trey Harris, incomplete and a flag. A great job by Trey Harris to force the defensive back into him. That was Max Melton.
1: That's going to be like a 50-yard penalty.
7: Yeah, flag is right at the 15-yard line.
8: Pass, pass, defense, number 16, spot foul, automatic first down.
7: It's a double move. Harris had him by two steps, had to slow down for the ball, and Melton just ran right into him. It's a tough penalty for sure.
1: So from the 40, from your 40, where are they going to mark this?
7: The 12, it looks like.
1: The 12-yard line?
7: It's a 47-yard penalty.
1: Goodness gracious.
7: Love it. Down 9. Chance to get a 7 on the board here. Herbert. Hands to Hampton. Hampton breaks a tackle. Drives to the 9. A gain of 3. Actually, they'll mark him at the 10, so a gain of 2. They can still pick up a first down at the 2-yard line. It is 16-7 Cardinals. 7 minutes left in the third. Here at SoFi Stadium, Chargers going to play their first two games here.
1: It's Melton that just hobbled off.
0: Yeah, now he's going straight. Nope. Going into the 10. Last time down here, they were stuffed on downs with a fourth and goal from the 3. Rolling to his right, looking downfield. Here's Herbert. Now he's just going to use his legs, and he gets shoved out of bounds at the 9-yard line. So it'll be a 3rd and 7. Will Johnson, second season out of Michigan, corner under Coach Harbaugh.
1: They were trying to get Q on this crosser, but they just passed it off. They did a really good job in their zone coverage. Chargers were hoping they'd get some man there and put him in a chase mode, but they just passed it off.
0: Chargers come out with Njoku, Trey Harris, and Keaton Mitchell. It's Charlie Kolar and Amarian Hampton jog off.
1: So who can win down here in the tight red zone? What wide receiver or tight end can get some separation?
0: Q and Ladd to the right. It's a quick snap. Herbert throws. Caught. McConkey. Touchdown, Chargers. Ladd McConkey. 8 yards.
1: I think that's the answer to the question. Who can get some separation? It is Ladd McConkey. Just a quick out, and Justin is perfect with his timing and ball placement. You can't defend that. When you get that route with that quickness, just snapping that off, working on a linebacker, no shot.
0: Man, did they need that.
1: Poor Jake Gibbons from the Cardinals. 242-pound linebacker trying to cover Ladd McConkey on a quick out. Good luck.
0: Big extra point here for Dicker. And it's good, and the lead is just 2. 16-14, Chargers trail the Cardinals. 6 minutes left in the 3rd on the LA Chargers Football Network.
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18: That drive, centerpiece of it was a 48-yard penalty, which is why Herbert not going to get credit for those yards. He's 9-12 for 134 and a touchdown right now, but a quarterback rating of 138.9. 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Just three plays, 60 yards, a minute, 22 seconds. And the Chargers now down 2-16-14. Ladd McConkey with that touchdown grab. Now five receptions for 82 yards and a touchdown. Dicker to kick it away. Pushes it toward Duvernay. At the 1 yard line outside of the numbers right to the 10, 15, 20. Slows down and hammered at the 22 yard line.
19: A Boigby there.
18: Not Nico Reed. That is number 48. Bud Dupree. Had to do a double take there.
20: As soon as they get it up, they're going to swing and make
18: some. How about Unc Bud Dupree on special teams driving right into the chest of Devin Duvernay?
19: All right, well, let's see if they can get a little tighter in coverage here and challenge these wide receivers. No easy access.
18: Jeremiah Love, the back. He's got a touchdown today. There only. Brissett, quick throw, and misses his target of Wilson. Tarheef still had slipped as well.
19: That's one of the few misfires from Brissett. He's wide open.
18: 19 for 27 now. Second and 10. 16-14 Cardinals lead, but that touchdown brought some life back into this crowd. Cardinals over 300 yards of offense today, 307 to be exact. Harrison and Bourne to the left, Wilson and McBride to the right, Love in the backfield. We're set to throw, and it's a quick throw to Wilson. He's wrapped up at the 26. So a gain of 5. It'll be 3rd and 5. Cam Hart with a tackle. Can they get a 3 and out? Here comes Khalil Mack, Justin Aboigbe, and the rookie, Genesis Smith. They're going quick. It's a quick snap.
19: Get off the field. That's a flag.
18: That is. And it's a completion, too, to Wilson as they caught the Chargers defense napping.
19: That's sloppy.
18: Gain of 15. Sure is. They'll decline that penalty and take the completion.
21: Pro players on defense. A penalty is declined. We go to the play as a first down.
19: And you can't waste another timeout. They've already burned one.
18: So much for the three and out. Now a new set of downs at their own 41. Love stays in the backfield. Three tight ends out there. Long in motion, left to right. It's a handoff. Love trying to bounce, trying to stretch. And he's able to avoid the tackle for loss. Gets dropped after about a gain of 3 at the 46-yard line. So second and seven.
19: I'm a little surprised they haven't tried to utilize Love more in the pass game. He's got excellent hands. He's a really good route runner. I thought you might see them try and get something down the field with him.
18: Well, the pass has certainly been working. Love averaging 4.1 per carry right now. Algier 3.6. And a second and seven for Seth to pass. Throws underneath for McBride. He gets a block, breaks a tackle, picks up the first down at the 49-yard line. He might be just short. They need the 49 of the Chargers. Looks like he'll be a half yard short.
19: Derwin missed a tackle. Would have had him about 7 yards before he ended up ultimately going down. You don't see that very often.
18: So it's third and inches. Brissett with that big body has used the quarterback sneak regularly in this game. So replay assist called down. And they moved it up even further, and they're going to say a first down. So into Charger territory at the 49.
19: Well, this might be a situation where you're just wishing to trade threes and sevens here.
18: Right. This offense coming up on 350 yards, and we're still in the third quarter. 16-14 Arizona. Now we got a stoppage. I'm not sure what's going on. Harbaugh.
19: LaFleur is upset because they had to run personnel off. The Chargers did, and he's saying we didn't change our personnel groups. He's mad at the officials for not letting them snap the ball.
18: Chargers have both their coordinators on the field.
21: Clock is 4 minutes, 1 second, please. 4-0-1.
18: Both Chris O'Leary and Jesse Minner and Mike McDaniel operate from the sideline. See O'Leary down there right at the line of scrimmage with his headset on. New set of downs for the Cardinals. Up two at the Charger 49. And we got flags right at the snap.
21: False start. Offense number 70. 5 yard penalty. First down.
18: That's Paris Johnson. So pushes them back to their own 45. 46, actually. And a first and 15 off schedule. Can you get a negative play here?
19: Curious to see what the pressure numbers look like so far in this game.
18: I feel like either quarterback has been under much, right?
19: Saying the Chargers have four quarterback hits. Cardinals only have one.
18: Yeah. There has not been much pass rush today for this bunch. Bud Dupree out there with Khalil Mack as your edges. Bootleg and underneath for Jeremiah Love. Bobbled in the air. Cannot secure it. And coming in to try to make the interception with Genesis Smith. Love is lucky that he didn't pop that thing up in the air more. Smith would have had it.
19: That was reminiscent of that Texas-Ohio State game.
18: Yesterday, yeah.
19: Cam Coleman, the receiver for Texas, laying out and ball pops up in the air and gets picked. That was almost the exact same thing.
18: Second 15. Cardinals right on it. Chargers defense barely getting set. Brissett has all day. Still looking downfield. Takes a shot left sideline. Out of bounds. Third and 15. Nice job by Dante Jackson on Marvin Harrison Jr. left sideline, not giving him that window. So you'd like to think you can get off the field here, DJ. Third and 15. 5 of 8 on third down. Derwin pleading with the crowd to get this noise up. And he's getting the answer from them.
19: You got to tackle. If they throw this underneath the sticks, you've got to rally and tackle.
18: From the shotgun, Algier to his left. Brissett takes the snap. They rush four. Quick throw underneath. McBride has it. Derwin misses the tackle. Dragged out of bounds at the 50-yard line. Well short of the sticks.
19: Well, that was a good effort to rally into the football. Derwin a little upset with himself for missing. But nice job. Good effort by the rookie to get over there and make the play.
18: So for the first time today, the Cardinals will have to punt. Welcome to the game, Blake Gilligan. Didi, Darius Davis at his own 10-yard line. Kept on the roster for this specific moment. Can you change the game with a return?
0: just make a good decision on where you field this.
18: And it is an end-over-end kick. Fair catch signaled for at the 11. Shannon, what do you got down there?
1: Derwin James, guys, is on the ground. He laid flat, came right off the field onto the sideline. Right now he's talking to the orthopedic doctor and the head trainer. He's still seated on the ground. It looked like he was maybe got his wind knocked out of him now. Not pointing to a leg or anything like that, guys.
18: All right, thank you, Shannon. We'll keep an eye on that. Shannon will update us when we get back. As the Chargers get the ball back, trailing by two, 16-14, 2:37 to go in the third on the LA Chargers Football Network.
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18: Herbert takes a snap, rolls to his right, throws to his right. And there's Trey Harris with his first catch of the game. Out of bounds, right sideline. Wait for the mark here. Looks like at the 18. So a gain of 6, second and 4.
19: Seeing a lot of movement with Justin Herbert in the pass game. I like it. Different launch points. Not only do you have the tackles healthy, but I like the fact that this pass rush can't get a beat on where he's going to be.
18: Herbert now 10 of 13 for 140 and a touchdown. Three tight ends out there. As Kolar to the left of the line. Njoku in motion. Handoff goes to Hampton.
19: Oh,
18: oh my goodness. He lowered his shoulder. Picked up the first down. Who was that? Is that Gibbons? He ran right through Jack Gibbons, and he's not going to forget about that for the next couple days. That's a gain of 5 and a first down.
19: Yeah, you said who was that using past tense because I wasn't sure he was still with us.
18: My goodness.
19: Holy moly.
18: That's one way to pick up the first down. You go through the obstacle, not around it.
19: Now, I imagine that's like taking a charge from Carl Malone.
18: Times two. Under center, Hampton stays in. Cue in motion, left to right.
19: Wow.
18: Yeah, they moved. Who was that, Alt again?
19: That was a tight end. It was Kohler.
21: False start. Offense number 88. 5-yard penalty. First down.
18: Now you said it. You had Q in motion, and everyone's just kind of sitting there and waiting. It is a... There's so much going on. It's got to be hard trying to figure out when you're firing off. So now a first and 15. Fourth penalty for 44 yards for the Chargers. Cardinals 8 for 111. The big one, of course, the 48-yard PI that led to the last touchdown. They trail 16-14 here, coming up on the end of the third quarter, just over a minute left. And a First and 15, and Njoku in motion outside the numbers right now. He settles in. They bring a blitz, and it's a quick throw and miscommunication, it looks like, from Trey Harris. He cut in. Herbert was expecting him maybe to cut out.
19: That almost got dangerous.
18: That was almost a pick six.
19: He had kind of a double slant there, and Njoku was the outside receiver, had a little bit more of a window, favorable window.
18: So second and 15. Mac Wilson nearly picked that off, and it would have gone for a touchdown. On a second and 15. Hand off to Hampton, and they were waiting for him. That's going to be a loss of a yard. LJ Collier, it was like they read that play like a book. And it'll bring up third and 16. 2 of 4 on third down.
19: Yeah, Cole Strange just got beat. Just kind of ducked his head and gave up that penetration.
18: So you are deep in your own territory. Do not want to do anything too dangerous. 15 on the play clock, 30 on the game clock here in the third quarter. Trailing by two. They break huddle. Herbert in the shotgun. Mitchell to his right. They rush four. Herbert has time. Throws downfield. High for Ladd, and he is crushed. No flags. Took it right to the hip. Had the ball right at the third down marker. Right at the first down marker, I should say. And he is hurt. He took an absolute shot. So the Chargers will have to punt. Trailing by two. 18 seconds left in the third on the LA Chargers Football Network.
4: 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Justin Herbert.
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13: 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Remember, no Dean Leonard today. And now the blue tent goes up. And there goes Ladd. I spoke too soon. Dean Leonard, their lead gunner. So it's Keandre Lambert-Smith and Rodney Shelley out there. Duvernay, as we mentioned, very dangerous as a punt returner. J.K. has got his heels on his own two-yard line. Looks like they're coming after it. Now they'll back off. Again, gets it way up there. Return, nope, fair catch signaled for. Right at the 32-yard line. Nice job by Shelley getting out of the way. A 50-yard punt, no return. So well done by J.K. What's up, Shannon?
14: Yeah, a couple things. Ladd McConkey, as you mentioned, is in the blue injury tent. Kept grabbing his lower left back. Also, Elijah Molden is questionable to return with a hamstring injury. That's why you saw Genesis Smith out there at safety opposite DJ. He hurt his hamstring, kept him out week 2 and 3 of last season. Ladd McConkey still in the injury tent. I'll let you guys know when I get an update.
13: Great. Thank you, Shannon. We can see her down there right next to the tent. So as soon as she knows, we'll know and you'll know. Genesis Smith and Tony Jefferson, your safeties right now. Love in the backfield. In his NFL debut, the number 3 overall pick. We're set. Hands to Love. Love cuts back, and a nice job dropped right at the line of scrimmage by Jamari Caldwell. And that'll bring us to the end of the third quarter. One quarter to go. The final frame, a 2nd and 10 for the Cardinals when we return, and they lead the Chargers 16-14 on the LA Chargers Football Network.
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13: So Ladd McConkey out of the blue tent and into the locker room. Keep an eye on that. Shannon will update us if he comes back out.
0: Second and 10 here for the Cardinals. Their shortest drive today in terms of plays is 8 plays.
1: Unbelievable.
0: Now they have held onto the ball for an eternity. 27 and a half minutes to 17 and a half for the Chargers. And we are just starting the fourth quarter. Second and 10 here. Love in the backfield to the right of Brissett. McBride in motion. Settles in slot right. That's where Brissett's looking. Throws it low for Bourne. And it'll be a third and about 5. Ball at the 37-yard line. Cardinals up 16-14 here at the start of the fourth.
1: I'll keep my eyes on the coverage here. You've got the one deep ball over the top to Marvin Harrison, but for the most part, they've been the benefactor of some soft coverage and giving up some throws in front. Let's see if they're a little stickier and try and challenge these wideouts.
0: We've got McBride right now, and Derwin James follows him. All the DBs up on the line of scrimmage. Dante right on top of Wilson. Here comes a quick rush and a catch at the 40. It's going to be short by a yard. So see what Mike LaFleur opts to do here on a 4th and 1.
1: Cam Hart's a little dinged. He had tight coverage, made a nice play, but slow to get up.
0: And he is writhing in pain right now. So we got an Elijah Molden hamstring. Ladd McConkey is in the locker room. And now Cam Hart, slow to get up. And as he walks off, we'll step aside on the LA Chargers Football Network.
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0: Now the ball on the 40. They need the 41, and the punt unit is out. A 3-and-out for this Chargers defense. As it stands right now, if they do punt it away, of course, be aware of the fake. Darius Davis set up at his own 10. Chargers down 2, 16-14 with 14 minutes left in the game here at SoFi Stadium. Gillikin set to boot it away from his own 25. And he will. And it is a high kick. And Darius going to let it take a bounce. It takes a Cardinal bounce and then a Charger bounce. Into the end zone, touchback. 60-yard punt, but it'll come out to the 20. Nice job by Darius identifying the play there.
1: Easier said than done.
0: Right? Chargers have only run 35 plays in three quarters, but they have moved the ball 198 yards. In just 17 minutes of possession. So an opportunity here to start at the 20. No Ladd McConkey. So we'll see if Brennan Thompson takes that spot.
1: Nice to get the run game going here.
0: Herbert takes the handoff to Hampton. Now he's under pressure, and he's going to be sacked. There's just nowhere for him to go. He's dropped all the way back at the 16 for a loss of four.
1: That was an RPO. He pulled it and got through three reads. You're just not going to have the time to do that in that situation. That's got to be pull it and throw it. And then he doesn't like what he sees, so you end up with a negative play.
0: And that's what's happened. On every drive they've had to punt, they've had two false starts that have made it first and 15, and they're not able to overcome it. And now they've got a second and 14. They got to get to the 30. Yes, we've got an interesting formation here. Ingold almost on the sideline right with Brennan Thompson. Quick snap, and this time it's out to Hampton. That doesn't really go anywhere to the 20, so it'll bring a third and 10.
1: Q missed his block.
0: That was Trey Harris.
1: Yeah, Q's got to make that block out there for Trey. And just wasn't able to do it. His man ends up coming off and making the tackle.
0: 13 minutes left in the game with the Chargers down two. 16-14. Need to get the first down at the 30. Ball is at their own 19. 2 of 5 on third down. Trey Harris wide of the numbers left all alone. Q and Darius Davis stacked on the right. Card showing blitz. And they bring it. Herbert stands tall, throws downfield, low for Q.
1: Had him.
0: Absolutely had him. Threw behind him and low. And it's a three and out following a three and out. Defense does them the favor, and they cannot return it.
1: No. Yeah, it just could have been caught. Yeah. It was not a great throw, but it could have been caught. If it's going to the ground. He's trying to slide and make the catch. But
0: if it's thrown in front of him, he might still be running. So J.K. to punt it away to Duvernay. Toes on his own 5-yard line. He's done a good job of getting these out of here.
1: I think they might go on after
0: this. They are going after it. Blocked. And they will have a first and goal from the 3. I don't think they had any idea they were coming. We had two guys run scot-free at J.K. They were not picked up. Simi, old friend Fajoko with the block. I mean, they just didn't see it. They had no idea it was coming. Timeout on
1: two. We had a good view of it up here.
0: I mean, it was
1: right up the chute.
0: Yeah.
1: I mean, it's just right up the middle. That was a great job. I mean, he could have literally just picked it up off his foot. He was so far back there. Ended up blocking it with his helmet. Just kind of ran a little cross stunt, and they got two run throughs. Clean.
0: Yes, ugly game. And that makes it essentially three turnovers. One on downs, a fumble by Amarian, and now a blocked punt. And the Cardinals have first and goal from the 3. In the fourth quarter, 12:20 to go in the game with the Cardinals up 2. Handoff to Algier goes nowhere. Second and goal from the 3. Tier Tart with the tackle.
1: Nice job of Tier getting back there as well as Tony Jefferson finishing it off. Boy, this would be a massive stop defense.
0: I mean, they are, what, 1 for 4 in the red zone right now?
1: I mean, they have left a lot of points out there.
0: With a touchdown on their first drive, and since it's been all field goals, Algier stays in. To throw, and the end zone caught McBride touchdown right in front of Durham when he got the better of him. That's two All-Pros going at it, and McBride made it look easy. That is his 8th grab for 89 yards and now a touchdown.
1: It's like an out route, but he does a good job of working back downhill. So if he just comes flat down the line, Derwin has a chance to make a play, but that's a savvy move by McBride. He works down towards this front of the end zone, and that walls off Derwin.
0: Well, certainly not critical time yet. We still got 12 minutes left in the game. An extra point big here would make it a 9-point lead, a two possession. And it is good. So following the block punt, this place is stunned in silence. The Chargers were the biggest favorite on the board this week. 9.5 points. And there are some folks that like to participate in the Survivor contest.
1: Oh, this was the pick?
0: And this has been the pick. Most importantly, of course, Chargers trying to get off to a start of 2-0 at home. They get the Cardinals, a 3-win team from last year, I believe. The Raiders, a 3-win team from last year. And then they start the gauntlet. Buffalo, Seattle, Denver, Kansas City, St. Louis. This is a huge game. They only have 8 home games this year.
1: So well, it's a lot of ball game left here.
0: Indeed.
1: We've seen Justin do this on numerous occasions throughout his career.
0: Well, last time they were down 9, it took them all of a minute and 20 to cut it to 2. Darius Davis, Keaton Mitchell set to return. The Ryland kick. This one going to Davis. Dede's got it on the 5 outside the numbers left. 10, 15, 20, trying to cut it back. Spun around, and he's down at the 16. The returns have not been good.
1: Nope.
0: Just 13 yards. Pretty much Cardinals, all of their returns have been out to the 30. Chargers have been inside the 20, so another thing for them to clean up coming out of week one.
1: They took one out of the end zone earlier, which you don't really want to do that either.
0: Start this one at the 16. And they have been plagued by penalties instead of drive starters. Break the huddle. Gadsden all alone to the left. Pistol formation. Hampton behind Herbert. Herbert to throw. Quick out to Q. He's got it. And he's got a first down. Jumps out of bounds left sideline. Oh, they're going to mark him a yard short at the 25. They need the 26. Let's see if they're moving with some pace here.
1: Even more so than the time in between plays, I like it when they break the huddle, whenever that may be, get on the ball and go. Like if you want to have your one shift or motion, but get on the ball and go and make them try and see the picture fast on defense.
0: Hampton to the right of Herbert in the shotgun. There it is. It's a quick snap, and it's Hampton. Keeps the legs moving. He's got the first down. Needed the 26. He's got the 26.5. 11 minutes left in the game, down 9. 23-14. Chargers need a score here. Arizona all but guaranteed time of possession victory in this one, as they've got 29 minutes and 8 seconds already. Looks like Keaton Crawford being carted into the locker room right now for the Cardinals. No Ladd McConkey. He went to the locker room with what looked like a back or a hip injury.
1: Aronde Gadsden's got to get going here too. Give him some opportunities.
0: And Herbert with a quick toss to Njoku, who trucks.
1: That ball was going the opposite side of the field.
0: That was
1: going to the right. Got tipped right to Njoku on the left. I don't know if I've ever seen one like that
0: before. I was looking at Gadsden because you had just said it, and I was like, what a great call. Instead, it bounces off the hand of, I think, Walter Nolan.
1: That was Roy Lopez.
0: It was Lopez who got it. There you go. Into the hands of Njoku, who takes it for 13. Hey, take the breaks any way you can get them. I was confused, hence my silence. Aushika out there at left guard inside of Slater. And now Njoku in the backfield to the left of Herbert. Herbert to throw, has time, rolling to his right, looking downfield, takes a shot for double D, and that is intercepted. Then it gets from bad to worse. There is a flag at the line of scrimmage, though. And right now, all you can do is hope.
1: I think it's going to be on the Chargers, maybe some movement.
2: Holding. Offense, number 69. The penalty is declined. Result of the play is an interception. Arizona's ball first and 10.
0: I don't think you say anything but ill-advised. Ill-advised throw there.
1: That's not Darius. Darius is not going to win you a 50-50 ball.
0: Sure is not, and he didn't. So another turnover for the Chargers. And they trail by 9. Only 9:39 to go in the game on the LA Chargers Football Network.
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12: Cardinals with it on their own five after the interception. And it's a handoff to Algier, and he's able to take it out to the, we'll call it, 6.5-yard line. Gain of about 1.5 yards to your Tart with the tackle.
13: One of the things interesting, Money, I know when you look at Perriman, more of a run defender than someone in coverage, but he's an energy bringer, too. 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
12: 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Just under 9 minutes left. This is a big one. You're down 9. You got back-to-back turnovers. You turned it over on downs. You've had a fumble. The turnover on downs came on a 4th and goal from the 3. So you're leaving points on the table, and it's a 9-point game right now, a 3rd and 5. Brissett, shotgun snap. They bring a blitz. He throws out. Caught McBride, first down, and he's taking advantage of Derwin. I mean, you got to call it what it is. Derwin is shadowing McBride, and he is now almost at 100 yards receiving and a touchdown. That was his 9th grab.
13: I mean, Derwin's in pretty good position.

0: Be a second and three. Tackle made by Genesis Smith.
1: There's been a couple of those runs, and Tony Jefferson and Michael Wilson having words with each other after the play. Two very physical players. But there's been a couple runs, Money, where I'm just glad that it wasn't Jeremiah Love, because there's been some creases for Algier. He's got 7-8 yards. Those would be long ones.
0: Yeah, Algier now with 12 carries for 41. Jeremiah 10 for 37 and a touchdown. Algier stays in, though. Crowd trying to get this team into it. Second and three. Now under 7 minutes to go in the game, down 9. Hand off to Algier again. And he just runs right through Troy Dye for the first down. That may be kind of what you're talking about with DP. It's that lack of physicality. That's a gain of 7 and another first down, and they cannot afford to let them churn clock. They are now over 31 minutes.
1: And this defense looks very tired.
0: As you would expect, right?
1: They can't get off the field.
0: No sacks. Very few pressures. And you're right, we see a lot of hands on hips down there. Troy Dye, Deion Henley, Jamari Caldwell, Tony Jefferson. Algier again. And he just pushes the pile out to the 35-yard line. A gain of 4. They'll take that every time. 3 of those first down. We're now at 6 minutes and counting. They need a stop on this series.
1: Yeah, they're just getting the push along the line of scrimmage. And Jeremiah Love comes in there. I'm just telling you, the surge they're getting and some of these creases, it's a matter of time before that dude's going to pop one.
0: Yeah. This place is silent. Disbelief. Still 10 on the play clock before they break huddle. And there's Jeremiah Love back there. We're now under 6 minutes, coming up on 5. Second and 6. There's Love. Spins off a tackle, gets out to the 39-yard line. It'll bring up a 3rd and 3. Pretty much got to get off the field here. You're going to have to start using your timeouts with it being a 2-score game.
1: Bring an extra lineman. There's a 6th offensive lineman. I mean, this is the ultimate show of disrespect, that we got 6 linemen out here, and you know what we're doing. We know what we're doing.
0: Who's going to win? We're under 5 minutes.
1: 3rd and 2.
0: Love, pistol formation. Nope. Now Brissett under center. 3 tight ends to the right. Rolling to his right, looking for the leaking tight end. And now Brissett going to try to keep it, and he is stopped short. Great play. Deion in pursuit, shadowed him, did not fall for it. No gain. 4th and 2. Do they go for it or do they punt? They will punt.
1: That was a gift.
0: No doubt.
1: The way they were running the ball to try and get Jacoby Brissett, who is not real mobile, on the move. I didn't understand that call, but we'll take it.
0: So 4:51 left in the game, down 9. Darius Davis set up at his own 10. Gillikin to punt it away from his own 25. High kick. And Darius going to let it take a bounce, and it bounces into the end zone. Nice job by Darius again. 4:44. They're wild. Left in the game. Just 2 timeouts. Remember, they had to take one on the second play of the second half. So they'll start at the 20 with 2 timeouts and the 2-minute warning, down 9. NFL Sunday Ticket and YouTube TV every game, every Sunday, all in one place. 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Commercial use excluded. Difference in this game, the block punt. Gave him 1st and goal at the 3. They cashed it in for a touchdown, and the Cardinals lead by 9. Darius Davis still out there with the injured Ladd McConkey. Herbert under pressure, able to spin away, and now he can use his legs to pick up the first down. Left sideline to the 31-yard line. Clock stops at 4:36.
1: Yeah, Ladd was so dominant in that first quarter. It looked like he might be on his way to a career day, and now you're in this key part of the game. You don't have him out there, so someone else is going to have to step up.
0: I mean, you look, it's Ladd with 5 catches for 82. Next in line is Njoku, 3 for 31, and one of those, and over half the yards, was off a

0: Ricochet. Rush four, Herbert, and that ball is slapped again. That's the second one batted at the line of scrimmage. This time it goes incomplete, and that was Darius Robinson. No, Dante Stills that got his hand on it.
1: It's second and 10.
0: So second and 10, 4:30 to go in the game, down 9 from the 31 of their own. Left hash, no lad, break huddle, Charlie Kolar, Trey Harris, Keaton Mitchell, all to the right. Darius Davis, Quentin Johnston to the left. And now we got a false start.
2: This is a false start. Offense number 66. 5-yard penalty, second down.
0: So second and 15. It's our third false start.
3: Yeah, they've taken turns, too. It's been different guys.
0: Yeah, and we would have had an illegal formation were it not for a timeout used. So kind of similar to what we saw in the preseason, where just the pre-snap operation, not all that cleaned up. Same formation. That was a false start
3: snap
0: again.
3: Was late.
0: That was Alt.
3: I think the snap was just late.
0: Yeah.
3: You heard the cadence and Herbert's anticipating the ball, and the snap never came.
2: False start. Offense number one was moving forward prior to the snap. The 5-yard penalty. Second
0: and 20. Six penalties for 54 yards. We got to get moving here. Second and 20. Got to get at least half of it back, if not more. And this is underneath to Keaton Mitchell. Another flag. I think they'll just decline this one. Might be ineligible downfield.
2: Holding. Offense number 66. 10-yard penalty. Repeat second down.
0: Second and 30. That is essentially back-to-back-to-back penalties on the rookie.
3: That's a tough sequence.
0: This place is starting to empty out, DJ.
3: Yeah, it's...
0: Let's see if we can get some magic here. We know Herbert's got it in that right arm. Can you get an explosive to get out of this mess? Second and 30. They rush four. Herbert, middle of the field, and that is nearly intercepted. Intended for Trey Harris, and Herbert's just off. That was behind him. And that would have given you about a third and 12 or 13 had he caught it.
3: It's a lot going on, you know, between the shifts and the motions and the variety of routes and the different launch points. I it's fun to watch when it's rolling, but when it's not, you see it's just, there's no rhythm.
0: And I think you talk about going from Ladd McConkey to Darius Davis.
3: Oh, yeah.
0: And that is just a hit and a half. Brennan Thompson now out there wide right. Can he get a penalty?
3: I think
0: he just...
3: Yeah, he's a timeout. I mean, this has gone from bad to worse.
0: Now you get the booze. So, with the second timeout, you assume this is four-down territory.
3: Oh, it has to be. I mean, you get...
0: Can you get 20 out of your 30 here and have a fourth and 10 or less?
3: Copyrighted this broadcast is owned by the National Football League and the LA Chargers. All rights reserved. Any rebroadcast, recording, retransmission, or other use of this broadcast without the express written permission of the NFL is prohibited.
0: Well, a heck of a debut for Mike LaFleur, if this holds, man. Last Cardinal head coach to win his debut was Don Coryell in 73.
3: Wow.
0: Herbert, he's got to roll away from pressure. He's got time, looking downfield, and now he throws it to Njoku out to the 23-yard line. They got to get to the 41, so it'll be a 4th and 19.
3: I think you have to go for it. You don't have any chance to
0: win
3: the game.
0: No, you only got one timeout.
3: Yeah.
0: It's 4th. That's what I thought. You're almost better off just trying to get a PI or something downfield. Well, they need to get to the 41. The ball is just shy of the 23. 4:17 on the clock with just one timeout.
3: You got no Quentin Johnston on the field right now. He just came out.
0: And Herbert under duress, rolling to his right, throwing downfield. Njoku's got to get the first down. A flag comes in late. From the backfield, what do we have?
3: Offensive.
0: It's going to be offensive on Njoku. He shoved off to get open. Would have been short anyway. So they'll decline that, take over. Man, can you hear how quiet this place is?
3: Oh, yeah, emptying
2: out. Pass interference. Offense number 83. The penalty is declined. The result of the play is a turnover on down. First down, Arizona.
3: They could have easily called a hold in the backfield on that one, too. I believe it was Cole Strange. He got kind of blown up on the play. And Njoku ran him over, so that's a fair call.
0: Well, up nine with the ball in field goal range. Going to need a turnover. You would assume they're going to keep this thing on the ground with the Chargers only having one timeout. It's Algier in the backfield. Three tight ends and an extra offensive lineman. Algier with the handoff. Hits the line. Chargers stop it. Minimal gain. Maybe a yard. Second and nine. And Chargers use their final timeout.
3: Yeah, this one's been pretty disappointing.
0: Super disappointing. Both sides of the ball. Obviously, with the block punt, you can say special teams as well. All three phases. I'll tell you, man, walking the field, so much excitement from the fans about what this offense might look like. The fact that all the players were back on defense, some continuity with this system. And, you know, I know you look down and you only see 23 points allowed, but, man, 34 minutes of possession. And 67 plays for Arizona to just 47 for the Chargers. Basically four turnovers. Two turnovers on downs, a block punt, and a fumble. And an interception. Five.
3: Yeah, it hasn't been pleasing, that's to say the least.
0: Hand off. And keeps the legs moving. Gets to the 33-yard line, we'll call it. A gain of three. It'll bring up third and about seven. Cannot stop the clock now.
3: I mean, when you think defensively, inability to get pressure, you know, coverage, there was not a lot to hang your hat on.
0: No.
3: I mean, red zone defense, they had some stops. That's about it.
0: Yeah. Yeah, and hard to ding him for the first and goal from the three on the block punt. And, I mean, that's really the difference in this game. It's what led to sort of the frantic fire drill nature here in the last 5 minutes. Hand off, and are they going to get it? No. It'll be 2 yards short, so see how Mike LaFleur wants to play this. Do you want to go for it? Because you get the first down, and the game's over. And now they'll kick the field goal. And make it a two-touchdown game. A 49-yarder for Ryland to make it a 12-point advantage. And he does.
3: Yeah, I think back in this game where you've got to burn a timeout because you don't, you know, with what, 1 minute into the third quarter?
0: Yeah.
3: You give up a first down when you got too many guys on the field trying to run them off the field. You give up a block punt. Like, there's a lot of stuff that just wasn't clean.
0: Yeah. So they got 150 seconds to work with. No timeouts. They would have to recover an onside kick. But it certainly looks like the odds are stacked against them. The turn game was not good in kickoffs.
3: We never did see Ladd emerge from the locker room,
0: no,
3: did we?
0: That's certainly a concern. And Ladd was electric today. 7 targets, 5 catches, 82 yards, and a touchdown. And he left early in the second half. Now Kamani Vidal and Darius Davis to return the kick. This one into the end zone. Darius will take the knee. They'll start at the 30. Two and a half minutes, no timeouts. So, can they go 65 yards in about a minute, try to get an onside kick, and do something special here? We have seen craziness before in both directions when it comes to the Chargers over the 10 years we've been doing this.
3: Well, you're going to need a huge chunk pretty early here. Or a flag.
0: See if you can get two plays off before the two-minute warning. Herbert shotgun snap. They bring a blitz, and he wasn't ready for it. Like, I don't know how you can't see that coming. Buda Baker on the blitz.
3: There's
0: drops
3: two of
0: them. Yeah. And they just, you knew it was coming. You could see them lined up. It's a loss of eight, and they got to try to get a playoff here. They got about 15 guys on the field.
3: I mean, you get two. That's hard to do, to get two clean run-throughs in the same gap.
0: And misses Quinton, so now a third and 18.
3: I was trying to remember the game where they...
0: It was Miami.
3: Was that what it was? And they just
0: Miami
3: closed it
0: when
3: out.
0: Vic just... Yeah. They played safe the whole game, and then on the final, what could have been a game-winning drive, they blitzed them on every single drop back, and they weren't ready for it.
3: No. I've been like the Jalen Phillips, I want to say, coming off the edge in that one.
0: Bradley Chubb, I don't know, it was ugly. It looked like they weren't ready for it. It happened on back-to-back snaps. Herbert, middle of the field.
3: Ouch.
0: And that is caught, so it'll bring up a fourth and about six, and that is the two-minute warning. So if they don't pick it up, the Cardinals will be able to kneel it out. Fourth and seven, trailing by 12 at the two-minute warning. 26-14 Cardinals here on the LA Chargers Football Network.
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0: 26-14, all Cardinals, and if the Chargers cannot pick up a first down here on this fourth and seven, the game will be over. They do not have any timeouts left. Cardinals have nearly 400 yards of offense, 396 in Mike LaFleur's debut. Here we go, fourth and seven, I should say. This is the game. Kamani Vidal in the backfield with Herbert, trips to the right. Gadsden to the left. He's looking left. It's Gadsden who's got it, and Gadsden stops short about a half yard, and that'll do it.
3: He brought that same blitz. This time they did a better job of picking it up, but the answer was to throw hot on the slant. Good design by the Cardinals forcing that ball out.
0: What a disappointing start to the season. Such high expectations. Chargers, I believe, sixth as Super Bowl favorites coming into this year. So many folks excited about Mike McDaniel and what this offense might look like. And you look at that first drive, and man, it was exciting. We were talking about it. DJ, we're like, hey, we'll take some of this, man. Eight plays, 77 yards, and a touchdown.
3: That was the high watermark.
0: Marion Hampton. And since then, a whole lot of nothing. So Jacoby Brissett takes the first knee. As I mentioned, Mike LaFleur, last Cardinal head coach to win his first game, Don Coryell in 1973. LaFleur, last three seasons, very comfortable with SoFi Stadium, the offensive coordinator for Sean McVay. And now he has got his fourth, Sean does, on his coaching tree, OC, as a head coach, joining his brother Matt, Liam Cohen, Kevin O'Connell. Two more knees needed for Jacoby Brissett. Take the knee. Chargers have never won 11 or more games in three consecutive seasons. Jim Harbaugh trying to become just the fourth to do it in the NFL. Years past, mentioned Matt LaFleur. Chuck Pagano did it with the Colts, and Coach Harbaugh did it with the 49ers.
3: Oh, it's a tough schedule, too.
0: Exactly. As we mentioned, you start out with two at home against 2 3-win seasons from last year, and then you got Buffalo, Seattle, Denver, Kansas City, the Rams, the Texans, the Ravens, and that's it. Incredibly disappointing. Chargers lose their opener at SoFi. People packed the house. It was full of powder blue. Reminds you a lot of Week 17 against the Texans. And they just come up empty. 26-14. Cardinals win the opener. Chargers slide to the bottom of the table in the NFC AFC West. We'll be back to figure it out here on the LA Chargers Football Network.
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0: So incredibly disappointing here at SoFi. The Chargers open the season 0-1. You think about the start of the season last year, traveling to Brazil to take on the Chiefs, then the Raiders, then the Broncos. All three divisional opponents, they start 3-0. Here to start the season, you get two home games against the Cardinals and the Raiders. And the Raiders have already won, so they are, well, they have not already won. There's a minute left. They have the ball, and they're up by 14, so you assume that's good. So they'll be at the top of the table. Broncos will play tonight, and the Chiefs tomorrow, I believe is how it goes.
3: Tomorrow, they play each other tomorrow.
0: Oh, I'm sorry. They play each other tomorrow, yeah. So they will have company at the bottom of the division. But this is a tough one. This is one that every team is going to get to play in the division. And, you know, it is a tough schedule. The AFC is tough. And to take a loss at home when you only have 8 of your 17 here, just kind of compounds the disappointment here. But they're going to have to regroup and win one of those games that maybe people had slotted as a loss.
3: Yeah, it starts with just making some corrections. It was a sloppy performance in terms of just some of the mechanics, getting the substitutions correct, some penalties, you know, timeouts you have to run through, just a lot of different things you can clean up. And then I would say the other takeaway from this game is Ladd McConkey's health.
0: Yeah.
3: I mean, that's the big one.
0: No doubt. And I think, you know, it reminds me a little bit of the Arizona game 2 years ago, where just weird stuff happened. You know, you've got Trey Pipkins going in there on a 4th-and-3 instead of kicking the field goal to tie the game. You take a sack for a loss of 10 on it. That leads to a field goal the other way by the Cardinals. And then you just have weird turnovers, right? Amarian Hampton running into the back of Trey Harris for a fumble after ripping off a big play. And it seemed like in that second consecutive offensive possession, they were still rolling. And then from there, it just felt like they were chasing it.
3: Yeah, you get the block punt was
0: block punt
3: that
0: was crucial
3: killer too.
0: Yeah, you're only down 2.
3: Yeah,
0: you know, you get the block punt, and it seemed like the defense had started to settle in a little bit.
3: I think the other thing too. I mean, look, we were excited. You know, you get 2 new coordinators,
0: yeah.
3: But there's an adjustment period for
0: sure.
3: Everybody there. And I know you say, well, defensively the scheme didn't change that much. Well, it's still a new voice. It's still different.
0: And it definitely did not look like the defense from the last 2 years.
3: No,
0: just no pass rush. Now remember. You know, when they went out and got Adafe Owe, it was because they just could not get any pass rush going without that third pass rusher. And so they went out and got Owe, and it changed everything. And so I don't know if they're still trying to find it with Akeem Mesidor or kind of how that thing's going to shake out. But, yeah, I mean, you always want to marry coverage with the rush, right? And it just didn't seem like you had much of either.
3: No, you couldn't get home, and then there was too much space in the back end. So, yeah, just some things they'll see. A lot of smart people down there. They'll
0: certainly
3: be able to see it and make the corrections. And got to find a way to get to 1-1 next week.
0: Yeah, you had a fumble, you had a block punt, you had an interception, and you had 3 turnovers on downs. Very hard to win a game in the NFL, regardless of the opponent. Arizona led 16-14 early in the fourth quarter, and that block punt led to the touchdown that put them up by 9, and then another turnover on downs led to the field goal, and they end up winning by 12, 26-14. We'll keep wrapping it up when we return here on the LA Chargers Football Network.
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0: Well, next week, Chargers will welcome in the first place Las Vegas Raiders. They knock off the Dolphins 27-13. Chargers lose this one by 12, 26-14. Cardinals come in as 9.5-point dogs, get out as 12-point victors, and they certainly earned every last bit of it. They absolutely dominated time of possession, 37.5 minutes to 22.5 minutes. They ran 72 plays to just 51, and they piled up just shy of 400 yards of offense. Jacoby Brissett, 27 for 37, 277 and a touchdown. Neither running game was great. You know, when you look at it, you got Tyler Allgeier, but I think a lot of that was also just effectiveness. And toward the end of the game, they were just kind of taking those small chunks to eat the clock. So it is a little bit misleading. But even prior to that, Jeremiah Love was under 4 yards per carry. Did have the touchdown, real nice touchdown run there. And you said it, DJ, they barely used him in the passing game. Just 2 catches on 4 targets for 9 yards.
3: There's more to come there.
0: Yeah. We thought this was going to, we said, this looks like it could be a really good offense and something that's going to be tough to deal with all the size and the talent they have on that side of the ball. Thought the defense could be taken advantage, you could take advantage of it, and it looked like that early. And then just miscues, like we said, the fumble while you're driving onto their end of the field to perhaps take a 14 to, or you have an opportunity to take a lead 14-10. Prior to that, you have an opportunity to take the lead, you fumble it. And you got a fumble and a turnover on downs from a 4th and goal from the 3. And it just, from there, it felt like just nothing seemed to go right for
3: them. There was no sync. There was no rhythm. There was no flow. You know, it just, on the one scoring drive, you get the huge penalty. I mean, that was the drive, was that penalty.
0: Yeah, 48-yard PI.
3: So just couldn't really find that. And hopefully that's something you can do against Max Crosby and company, same building next week.
0: Yeah, no doubt. And really, when you look at the pressures and the sacks on Herbert, it just felt like it was more blown assignments, getting really behind the sticks on pre-snap penalties. But a lot of stuff to clean up. Like you said, some really smart coaches that ought to be able to figure it out, and that's going to go for all three phases, offense, defense, and special teams. You get a punt blocked for a 1st and goal from the 3 that they cash in for a touchdown. You were down 2, and that put you down 9, and from there it just started unraveling.
3: Yeah, there's definitely something in every room, every position group room, offense, defense, special teams. They won't have a shortage of things to talk about and work on getting corrected.
0: Yeah, and most importantly, I hope that Ladd McConkey is right. He took a shot, and he was having himself a heck of a game. 5 for 82 and a touchdown, and it was a long third down they were trying to convert, and it looked like he was going to be pretty darn close to having it, and he got absolutely drilled in the back. And was able to walk off under his own power. Took him a second to get into the blue tent, but then as soon as he got out of the blue tent, he went straight to the locker room. So keep an eye on that this week. Big thank you to our crew. Great to have them back for another year. Our spotter, Bob Petnick, our stat man, Steve DeSager. Our highlights were Osman Flamenco. Is that right? Yeah, Osman. Our onsite engineer, Richard Ramos. Our technical producer, Zach Elk. And our executive producer, Justin Frosberg, down there on the field. You need to have better handwriting. I don't know. I thought it was Zach Elk. It looks like he changed his name or something like that. Down on the field, Shannon Farron here in the booth, DJ and me. Certainly appreciate you listening. Stick around for ILO and post game. and perhaps he'll let you weigh in, because I would assume a lot of people got a lot of ideas of what they watched out there. We'll be back again next week against the Raiders, see if they can even this record up at 1-1 on the LA Chargers Football Network.
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25: This is the Chargers' 10th season in Los Angeles, and without question, this was their most disappointing season-opening performance. A 26-14 loss at home to the Arizona Cardinals, a team that last year went 3-14, tying the Jets, Titans, and Raiders for the worst record in the NFL last year. And to add insult to injury, the Raiders today in their opener won handily over the Dolphins, 27-13, and will be visiting the Chargers in Week 2 next week. The Arizona Cardinals, of all the matchups in the NFL in Week 1, were the biggest underdog. And by beating the Chargers today, they become the NFL's biggest underdog to win a season opener since 2018, when at that time, the Tampa Bay Buccaneers upset the New Orleans Saints, and they didn't just eke out their upset victory. Let's face it, they dominated the Chargers. The Cardinals 3-14 last year. They lost their last 9 games last season. They break that streak. They also break Jim Harbaugh's streak. He had been perfect in season openers as an NFL coach. He had won all 6, including last year and the year before in his first 2 campaigns as the head coach of the Chargers. And speaking of coaching milestones, Mike LaFleur wins in his debut as the new head coach of the Arizona Cardinals, someone obviously familiar with SoFi Stadium, having been the Rams offensive coordinator the last 3 years. But how about this for serendipity, or a lack thereof, with the Cardinals 26-14 win over the Chargers? Mike LaFleur became the Cardinals' first non-interim head coach to win his first game at the helm in 53 years. You know the last guy to do it? Well, it came in 1973, and the guy who did it, would you believe? Don Coryell, who, of course, would go on to fame and the Pro Football Hall of Fame as the distinguished head coach of the Chargers. So that's the wrong kind of serendipity as far as the Chargers are concerned, as they lose the opener to Arizona 26-14. I mentioned Chargers' 10th year in Los Angeles. Without question, their most disappointing season-opening performance. They had a record of 6-3. They lost their first 2. They lost a close game on a Monday night at Denver back in 2017. Lost to Kansas City back in Carson in 2018. Then they won 4 openers in a row. And previously, the biggest disappointment was their opener in 2023 when they lost a 36-34 shootout to, of all people, Mike McDaniel, who was then the head coach of the Miami Dolphins. But for a number of factors, this was even more disappointing today, as the Arizona Cardinals spoil opening day for the Chargers, beating them 26-14. Connection, culture, and Chargers football. 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We'll take a quick time out. Coming back, we will relive the highlights and the lowlights of the Arizona Cardinals' 26-14 victory over the Chargers on opening day 2026. It's straight ahead on the LA Chargers Football Network.
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25: Yeah, well, the upstart Arizona Cardinals knock off the Chargers at SoFi Stadium on opening day, 26-14. It'll be the Chargers back at home next week to try and secure their first victory of the season as they host the Raiders at 105. The Raiders, in case you missed it, won their opener at home over the Miami Dolphins 27-13. The Chargers won the toss today and deferred, and on the first snap of the contest, Arizona set the tone as Jacoby Brissett completed a 27-yard pass to Trey McBride. The Cardinals would then convert on a pair of third downs during their opening drive. Third and eight at the Charger 41-yard line. Brissett picked it up with an 11-yard scramble down to the Charger 30. Then third and one on the Charger 21. Brissett got it done again with a 2-yard quarterback sneak as the drive continued down to the Charger 5-yard line. And at that point, all Arizona needed was Love.
0: Brissett hands to Love again. He's got a bounce and Love stiff arm. Welcome to the NFL. Touchdown Cardinals. 5 yards, Jeremiah Love. Former teammates with Cam Hart, gives him a stiff arm and walks into the end zone.
25: Justin Herbert came out firing on the Chargers' first drive of the season, and he came out firing to Ladd McConkey. Completions of 18 yards, 23 yards, and 19 yards, but it was a sensational effort on the ground that got the Chargers over the goal line.
0: Hand off to Hampton. Hampton on his horse. Oh, Hampton breaking tackle. Still on his feet. Oh, my goodness. Into the end zone. You got to be kidding me. Amari and Hampton. Touchdown Chargers. 9 yards. And he was stoned at the 5-yard line.
25: Tied the score at 7. We're going to take a quick departure from our recap to go back to SoFi Stadium and listen in live to Jim Harbaugh's post-game news conference.
28: We won it, but credit to the Cardinals. And it'll be about our resolve, the way we bounce back.
29: Sean said that some of the mistakes were uncharacteristic of you guys and moving the ball as well. Did you feel that way?
28: Yeah. I mean, there was quite a bit of that. Yeah. A lot, as I said, a lot to get better at, a lot to fix.
30: Is there any more information on Ladd McConkey?
28: No, I don't have any more than it was updated.
29: Jim, how do you feel the defense played today?
28: Again, the credit to the Cardinals. Our there's thanks for not the way we would wanted it to go, you know. And so I know the group of competitors we have that, it's the feeling of you get punched, you know, and how we respond is what I'm thinking about right now.
1: How much of the struggles do you attribute to the new offense and everything still be an adjustment period?
28: Yeah, I mean, deep dive, look at all. I mean, as I said, there's things to get better, definitely offensively, defensively, special teams. Get it to that winning standard, and everybody knows that.
1: Coach, can you take away something from that first drive that you were able to achieve?
28: Yeah, the first offensive drive.
1: Yes.
28: Yeah. It was. That's what we're capable of, and quite a few. I mean, I don't think we punted in the first half. They didn't punt. We didn't punt. And then some uncharacteristic things happened. Give them credit for making them happen. But we would call it sloppy at times. You know, too sloppy. And that's something we got to get fixed.
1: Jim, what are the things you're talking about? The sloppy, uncharacteristic things?
28: Penalties. Mostly that in that area and some others.
1: And do you feel like that was a difference in the second half, the penalties?
28: It was a big factor.
1: What went into the decision to go for it?
28: And
1: the block punt.
28: Yeah.
1: What went into
28: some other things? I mean, just a lot of, there was a lot of things. Too many things, you know, too much mistake that needs to be fixed.
1: And what went into the decision to go for it on fourth in the second quarter?
28: The ball being at the three, 2 minutes left in the game, thought that was, we get the field goal, then they, kick it off to them. They got the ball with plenty of time to, get a field goal of their own. So, that was my thought. Go for the touchdown, get the seven, and then if we didn't get it, then we got them backed up and a chance to get the ball back if we could get a stop. So,
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25: The Arizona Cardinals knock off the heavily favored Chargers of the 2026 season opener, 26-14 at SoFi Stadium. We were tied at 7 after 1. Arizona on the move to open the second quarter had a 3rd-and-4 at the Charger 36-yard line. Brissett, a long one to the front left pylon to Michael Wilson, but Cam Hart of the Chargers made an excellent defensive play, broke up the pass, and forced Arizona's Chad Ryland to attempt a long field goal.
0: Perfect conditions to kick inside SoFi here for Ryland. And this is bleeding right. And hits the upright and kicks hard right. No good. So a nice job by the defense to bow up on third down. And the Chargers will take over near midfield.
25: At their 44-yard line, Omarion Hampton ripped off a 14-yard run. But on a subsequent running play, as Scooby-Doo would say, rut-row.
0: And it's a handoff to Hampton, trying to break a tackle to the left. He does. Hurdles it. Ball on the ground. Ball is on the ground. It's scooped up by the Cardinals. That thing sat there for 2 seconds before anybody noticed, and it's a turnover.
25: Andrew Wingard drove Trey Harris into Omarion Hampton, causing the fumble. Arizona's Will Johnson recovered. It led to an Arizona field goal and a 10-7 lead. The Chargers then drove all the way down to the Arizona 3-yard line. They faced a 4th down and goal at the 2-minute warning. And as you heard moments ago, Jim Harbaugh elected to go for it.
0: And now they'll go empty. Vidal is wide of the numbers left, one-on-one. Q out to the right. Herbert. They do take the snap. I thought he was trying to get in, but jump off. And Herbert hit. And he's dropped all the way back at the 18. That could not have gone worse.
25: Leading to a 44-yard Ryland field goal that gave Arizona a 13-7 halftime lead over the Chargers. They would go on to win it 26-14. 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
25: So Arizona led at halftime 13-7. Remember, the Chargers won the toss and deferred, so they received the second half kickoff. They had to punt on their first possession, but during the drive, they actually had to burn a timeout just a minute and 22 seconds into the second half. So they only had two timeouts from that point the rest of the way, and that would wind up really hampering them and their options down the stretch, as it turned out, in the fourth quarter. Arizona began its first possession of the third quarter at its 10-yard line, and Brissett completed a 33-yard pass to Marvin Harrison Jr. out to the Arizona 45-yard line. He then completed a 13-yarder to Kendrick Bourne, a 17-yarder to Michael Wilson, got him down to the Charger 15-yard line. But on third down and 11, Derwin James came up with a key pass breakup, and the Cardinals had to settle for a 34-yard field goal by Ryland. It gave them a 16-7 lead. At that point, however, Arizona was just 1-for-3 in the red zone in the game. Ryland booted the ensuing kickoff out of bounds, giving the Chargers the ball at their 40. They went deep to Trey Harris, and Max Melton was face-guarding him for a defensive pass interference penalty that cost Arizona 48 yards all the way down to the Charger 12. And a short time later, the Chargers had a third down and six call from the Arizona 8-yard line.
0: Hewen Ladd to the right. It's a quick snap. Herbert throws. Caught. McConkey. Touchdown, Chargers. Ladd McConkey. 8 yards.
8: I think that's the answer to the question, who can get some separation. It is Ladd McConkey.
25: Six touchdowns last year for McConkey. Seven as a rookie 2 years ago. He opens the 2026 campaign with a touchdown on a day that saw him catch 5 for 82. However, he would leave the game with a chest injury early in the fourth quarter. Did not return. Jim Harbaugh, as you heard earlier, had no additional information on McConkey after the game. So that made it a two-point game after three. The Cardinals 16 and the Chargers 14. Arizona would outscore the Chargers 10-0 in the fourth quarter. They would go on to win it 26-14. Quick timeout, and you've been warned. We're going to relive the fourth quarter straight ahead on the LA Chargers Football Network.
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